Jersey, Jack. Jack, I'm on the local on this time. I tried to do work into GBCR, but obviously I couldn't do it, but I'm trying to do it from GZOZZ.

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0: marka bir film var. 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
1: Mike 7 in the Azula Killer. Last call I could barely make you out, it's just all crackles and pops and lots of interference there, but good morning if you can hear me. And if you know, it's okay, hand them back.
0: Yeah, morning, G0VZ, it's Golf 0, Vector 0, Echo, Newcastle, London, Nomad, Echo, Delta, go.
1: Mike 7 in Zulu Kilo. Yeah, I could bake out you were from Stoke. I think that was about it. Good morning. I'm in London's King's Cross Hospital at the minute. Just recovering from the fall from adjusting to my antennas like I said before last week. So, yeah. Just waiting for the morning pain killers to kick in. So I thought I'd dial in and see if anyone's about. Mike 7 in Zulu Kilo. Back to the bridge.

0: Yeah, I'm 720 Zulu Kilo VZE. I've just put my power up a bit. I don't know if you can hear me any better now. Golf 0 Victor Zulu Echo.
1: Mike 7 India. But yeah, much better now. He's coming through. There's still a bit of interference in the background, but you're definitely more coming through much clearer now. So yeah, I think that change is pretty good. Mike 7 India Zulu Kilo.
0: Yeah, cheers. Yeah, the name this end is Ed Echo Delta, and we're in Newcastle on the line. I'm using the MB7IST in the Sierra Tango gateway. He's out of the road from me, actually. G0VZE.
1: Mike 7, India Zulu Kilo. Yeah, name here is Luke. Lima Uniform Kilo Echo. I'm just using Android and Echo because I'm in a hospital ward, so I think getting a big radio out probably wouldn't work and probably wouldn't go down too well. But yeah, just using the Echo Link app. It's working really well, keeping me on the airwaves whilst I'm in hospital recovery. So yeah, and so I would go back over to do that.
0: Yeah, like I say, you heard about mine, it could be because the gateway is weak to me as well, of course. But yeah, I got that, Luke, okay, yeah. Nice one. Well, like I say, I was just going to put the car lot on, actually. I'm on a TID-H3, one of those TID-H3s. But I've got it on a 771, aerial, a WEP type thing. So I don't know if he's improved it or what, but I'm just mucking about really, trying different things, isn't it? G0VZE.
1: Mike 7 India Zulu Kilo. All part of the fun, isn't it, really? It's all part of the fun, I guess. All right, Mike 7 India Zulu Kilo. What's your plan for today, Ed? What's you got going on?
0: Say again.

0: You were quiet there, Luke. Try that again. Say again.
1: Mike 7 in Jerry Lakilo. Yeah, sorry. I have to pull my microphone to my mouth. I've got a big beard that gets in the way. So hopefully this is a bit clear for you. So what's on the agenda for you today, Ed? What have you got going on? Mike 7 in Jerry Lakilo. Hopefully this is a bit louder.
0: On the agenda today is I might be really kissing now. I've been awake all night. So, you know, just watching news and all that sort of thing. But I'm sort of in the final stages of rehabilitation from, not drugs, but from the hospital stay. I was in for the bloody 4 weeks of the infected bloody knee here. Staphylococcus aureus is what it's called. I'd never heard of it, but apparently it rendered me immobile for a month, well, for 2 months. And I've just been nearly, just been a month out, if you know what I mean. And I'm just about getting on my 2 feet again now, instead of a bloody walking step or frame. So, it's a bugger. Hard luck. Shut arms, I suppose, doesn't it? But I'm certainly not going to go to church this morning and thank the God for it that created it, because he's a maniac, isn't he? I'm not going to do that. So, yes, on the agenda is not thanking the maniac that creates suffering and cancer in children and all that sort of thing. I'd rather not have anything to do with that bit. But I've been up all night. I might grab a few hours at about 9 o'clock or something like that. I might just try and turn in for that. I wonder what you've got on your agenda. I suppose it's rain and more rain, isn't it, really, if it's the weather. Back to you there, Lloyd. G0VZE.
1: Mike 7, India Zulu Kilo. Sorry, dude, it's up all night, fella. I got quite a good night's sleep here, but they did overnight observations and just took me a few hours to get back to sleep after. I normally stick on TV program, How's It Made, I think it's called. It's that right level of... It's interesting enough, but it's not too interesting that will keep me awake. So, yeah, it's a battle when you can't sleep overnight, isn't it? My plans for today, I'm on the ward, so I'm up and walking about and pretty independent now, so just continuing that, really. Just hopefully nothing goes wrong today. I'm just waiting for my morning painkillers to kick in. They're a bit delayed this morning. My gosh, when they've worn off, I can tell I've done. I can definitely tell I've fallen from the fifth floor when they've worn off, but should be about 20 minutes and I'll be good. I've had them just not so long ago, so I can feel them already kicking in. So, yeah, my plan today is just more recovery, really. Mike 7 in Gezi Likile, back over to you.
0: Oh, what are you recovering from? Have you been otherwise engaged somewhere? Do you?
1: Mike 7, India Zulu Kilo. Yeah, so last Monday, around about this time, about 7 in the morning, I'd got up and I'd had some antennas I've got stuck on my outside window and blown in the wind. And to access limits via a fifth floor window. And unfortunately, I fell for it. I fell from the fifth floor onto a concrete patio last Monday. So I've been in hospital ever since. I got the full works, got the helicopter here, all that down. But listen, I finished my treatments, I finished with surgeries, and I'm up and right, walking on a zero frame. Gave myself a shower last night, sort of, you know, and these small things you take for granted. So, yeah, didn't do my health and safety report properly, I guess. So, fell out of the floor window last week, Monday, onto a concrete patio below. So, just putting Humpty Dumpty back together again. Mike 7, India, Lilo Kilo, back over to you.
0: Yes, Luke, I do the easy way. I just catch an infection and end up in that way and end up needing bloody surgery. Keyhole surgery was to wash it all out. This infection, whatever it was, this organism. I actually did ask if he was

0: man-made, actually, strangely enough. And that's if it was man-made, but you jump out the windows, do you? I'm in a bungalow, so I can't do that. But yes, taking things for granted, you realise how much just wiping your back end is taken for granted. I realised I knew I was on the mend when I could stand free and wipe my own back end. I know that sounds a bit crude, but I knew I was sort of on the mend then. I was sort of, you know, on the way up, if you know what I mean. But yes, when you take things for granted like that, don't you? They're just moving about, you know, it's horrible. G0VZE.
1: Mike 7, India, do you get it? Yeah, I think when I could get up and walk myself to the toilet after having to be completely bedbound, and I won't go into some of the detail, but they wouldn't even let me have a bedpan until I'd had the surgery, so for a good week and a half it was, dignity wasn't there anymore. But yeah, when I could take myself to the toilet, walk myself to the toilet, I knew I was on the mend, and then just sitting in the shower, washing myself after 2 weeks of someone else having to wash me. You know, greatest feeling, to be honest. So, I totally get you. Yeah, when you can stand up and, you know, sort yourself out. Get back, don't you? So, Mike 7 Indy, Zulu Kilo, back over to you.
0: Yeah, it looks like I wasn't the only one, man, who got caught at this springtime or something, man. Like I say, I got an infection, you jumped out of the window. Hard luck. Shit happens, doesn't it? I suppose. Well, yes, you take things, you realise what you take for granted, but you also realise that the God that's there to show love and compassion doesn't give a damn about you when you're up Shet Creek. So that goes to prove how much I'm not going to go to church. I'm not going to get on my hands and knees and thank him for it. Thank him for all the suffering. I'm not doing it, I refuse. And I certainly don't want to go to heaven, the celestial North Korea. I certainly don't want to go there either, if he creates that sort of thing for people. So yeah, like I say, you wake up a bit, don't you? You wake up and realise what's really going on, don't you? And you realise how stupid people are when they all carry weapons and stab one another and do stupid things to one another. All in the name of an imaginary friend, all in the name of Santa Claus. I'll bond you what they'll do for the name of Santa Claus. But no, I don't play that game. So yeah, you jump out of the window in the name of Santa Claus and I catch infections in the name of Santa Claus. It's all bloody, it's all messed up, isn't it? But yes, I thought there was something going around though. I thought that it was a deliberate thing. Because if everybody's in hospital with infected knees, and the next COVID thing comes out, or Ebola, which seems to be something going on there, all the beds will be full, and they'll fill any beds up anymore. And then everybody will drop down dead, won't they? But yes, the Ebola thing apparently was thought to come from bats, and that's only been going since 1976 as well. So yeah, it makes you wonder what lab that was leaked out of, doesn't it? Because it lingers in the ground for 40 years, doesn't it? When they bury, he stays buried for 40 years. That's why they wanted to cremate them, isn't it? That's why they want, but they won't do it because it's tradition. So out of tradition and stupid beliefs in imaginary friends, their imaginary friend tells them they can't burn the bodies and get rid of diseases. So yeah, strange, isn't it? There are the different things that we do that we take for granted, really, and just ignore, really.
1: Strange, G0VZE. Mark 7, India. Yeah, not a religious man myself, but I have had this feeling that someone must be looking out for me, because there's been a few things in life where I've been very lucky, and to come out of this, you know, in a couple of months, it'll be like it didn't happen. Very lucky, but yeah, no, I'll take you on that. We'll do it for Santa. but yeah, no, there's no praying from me. I'm not really that way inclined. I do just have the feeling that someone or something is looking out for me, because there's been a few things in life I've been very lucky at, and it's Yeah, haven't won the lottery yet, though. But I've done things that have had better odds. So there we go. All right, Mike 7, India, Zulu Kilo. I'll probably keep the bridge after this shortly to let anyone else come in. But, yeah, nice to talk to you. Mike 7, India, Zulu Kilo.
0: Yeah, nice to talk to you. Nice to know that, that you believe there's somebody looking out for you. After he's thrown you out of the Wendy, he'll then try and help you up again and make you look as if he's doing something good for you. Yeah, I could do that. Kick somebody and then kick them when they're down and then help them and then off in the hands and pick them up again. I could do that. just thank me for it, and you know, but I probably might want to do for a fee. You know, kick you down and then say I'll pick you up for 10 quid or something, give us a 10 and I'll help you back up again. Yeah, it's a good one, that one. The God that kicks you down and then you got all the faith to just get you back out of it again. Great, that, isn't it? A friend like that who needs a bloody enemy. Yeah, great stuff. Anyway, it's Sunday, so we can talk like that, can't we? We can challenge it, you know, that's what it's all about, isn't it? But anyway, like I say, it's not really about fantasy and imaginary friends, is it? It's about amateur radio, it's about science, isn't it, really? And everything that's factual, things that are real. Like radio amateurs have feelings, don't they? Because they're real people, they're not pretend, are they? You know, so like I say, but I don't know of any fairy tale being written about it yet, so I'll have to just stick to what I've learned from my radio amateur examination and my CW experience and all my QSL cards as well. They're the memories, are you? Positive memories. So, yeah, you'll pick up again, you'll get back to how you were again, and then the lovely God that helped you up will kick you back down again when you're not ready for it. Because I thought he's like, he's a sinister little maniac. He'll do shit like that to you. So yeah, just be prepared for that, and you're okay. If that's the sort of friends you mix up. I like my own company, personally. I've got two pet rats, and they're great, you know, they don't do anything. You can tell them anything, they won't tell anybody anything. So yeah, neither the barrel nor the land. Friends just make sure you know that you know you keep them at a distance, I suppose, really. But yeah, anyway, it's been nice talking to you. Like I say, it's been nice having a good rabbit in the moan. You know, you got to do on this Sunday morning, haven't you? Of course, past 8 now as well. So I think I'm going to put the kettle on now there. Luke, so it's great talking to you, and I'll speak to you again sometime. G0VZE.
1: Mike 7, India, Zulu Kilo. Yeah, do you know what? I'm seeing a lot of positives. Obviously, I've broke myself out of this, but I'm coming out of this just a lot healthier mentally, and I was probably drinking and smoking far too much before I came in here, and well, I've not been able to at all whilst I'm in here, so the plan is to continue that out. One thing I will say is my true friends have really shown their colours, because I've got two dogs, and they've been looked after like royalty. You know, I've not had to worry about them at a single point. So, yeah, that's my main incentive to get well, is to get home, get back to the dogs, because I miss them like crazy. And God knows what they think, because they obviously saw me fall out the window, and then the next thing they know, they're being carted off to random people's. They know the houses that they're at, but, you know, the older dog, he's not been eating right and whatnot. I think he knows what's going on. So, yeah, that's the incentive, really. Get well, get home, get to the dogs, and get back to normal life. But a lot more healthier. So I'm seeing the positives out of it. Anyway, Mike 7, India Zulu Kilo. Really nice to talk to you. And have a good day, fella.
0: Yeah, and my grandma always used to say, if you have a friend, keep a friend as such. Never let a friend know too much. For if that friend should turn your foe, then all the world your sons will know. That was my grandma, about 40-odd years ago. So, yeah. Okay, then, Luke, have a good one. Stay safe. And send best 7-3s to all those staff there who are doing the best under the prevailing circumstances at the minute. And, yeah, keep in touch and, yeah, tell us what... Next time I suppose we'll speak, you'll be probably home, will you? So, yeah, great stuff. So, all the best to you for now. And, how...

0: that's Lower Local. We used to be, the coffee was Maxwell House. I'm back on NASCAR again now. But yes, it's good coffee. Coffee quality coffee, that is. I like the coffee on there. I'm going to get some Maxwell House on the order zone, actually. So yeah, take care of yourself. Work all the best to you and everybody else. G0, VZE now, we're back to standby.
1: Mike sent me a Zilla Gilly. Yeah, no idea what the coffee is here, but when I had the first cup the other day, after a week or so of not having it, oh my gosh, it was the best thing ever. So I'll take whatever they're giving me. I'm not sure what it is, but yeah, I'm actually looking. They should be doing breakfast here shortly, so I'll get a cuppa in a minute. Looking to, if we ever meet. I'll take any coffee, basically. But yeah, 70. M7IZK.
0: Yeah, sounds these, Luke. Jackie potatoes. Try the Jackie potato and cheese. That's really good, that is. It comes from the same place as ours. We're the North Staffs and whatever. So, yeah, I don't know which one you were in. But yeah, try the Jackie potatoes and cheese. I lived on that. I lived on it. Kept me going. G0VZE, now back to standby. Take care, all back to you now.

0: Mike 7 India Zulu Kilo, still listening in on the bridge. Good morning. Back to you.
1: Mike Whiskey 7 Echo Yankee Charlie. Sorry, I didn't get all your call sign there.
0: Sorry about that. Let me reposition the mic around the beard. It's Mike 7 India Zulu Kilo. The name's Luke. Back to you.
1: Mike Whiskey 7 Echo Yankee Charlie. Good morning, Luke. My name is Mike India Kilo Echo. I'm in Chepstow. Just got up. Got a cup of coffee, cigarette, under the Zeebo. Looking at the weather, you. Morning to you.
0: Mike 7 India Zulu Kilo. Ah, yeah, it's raining here as well. I'm actually in a hospital ward at the moment. I dialed in this morning just because, to dial in and the pain probably hadn't quite come round, so I thought I'd dial in for a bit of a distraction. But yeah, I've got a window view. It's very rainy here in central London too. So I'm in King's Cross Hospital at the moment. Had a bit of a fall last week, and a bit of a silly boy, but on the mend. Just waiting for the coffee trolley and the breakfast to come around, really. My stomach's absolutely rumbling. Mike 7 India Zulu Kilo.
1: Mike Whiskey 7 Echo Yankee Charlie. Oh, I hope you're all right. Doesn't sound too good if you had to spend a little time in hospital. But, we haven't got rain. It's grey skies here. Temperature's about 11 degrees, overcast. A little bit of a breeze. So, I woke up, had a good night's sleep, but woke up early. Welcome to Sunday. Okay, back to you.

0: M7SZK. Yeah, this, well, I'm very lucky to be alive. I fell out of a fifth floor window onto a concrete patio, trying to adjust my mesh core antenna that had blown in the night. I've got it suction cupped to a window. I'm in an apartment block, so I can't stick anything on the roof. So they suction cupped to the windows, and yeah, took a fall from the fifth floor to a concrete patio. So I got the full works, got the helicopter, got the whole lot, the whole shebang. But listen, less than 2 weeks later, I'm on a ward. I'm walking around. I'm independent again.
1: Not much to say about that one, really. God almighty. Note to self. Attach rope to you. Oh, dear, oh, dear, oh, dear. That sounds horrific. Free fall. Yes.
0: Mike 7 India Zulu Kilo. Yeah, it did quite a lot of damage in pretty bad way, but what a testament to the NHS service. The fact that I finished all my, the only real surgery I needed to have was I broke my pelvis. Broke a lot more, broke every rib, which then went and sliced and diced every internal organ. So I had a lot of internal bleeding and whatnot. So, but yeah, that's all done now. I'm walking around on the Zimmer frame. Took myself up for a shower last night, which, you know, these small things you just take for granted. And yeah, it's a testament to our NHS service. What a magical thing that is for them to turn me around so quickly, you know. But yeah, my emergency contact, who the police contacted, my neighbours, they're actually climbing instructors. So you can imagine the telling off I've had since. I'll be harnessed for any future work by my neighbours if I need to do anything. But yeah, just count my blessings, I'm here. Mike 7, India Zulu Kilo.
1: India Kilo Zulu, EYC. Wow. Yeah, that's something that, oh my God. I'm going to ask you, probably another thing, what was your thoughts before you hit the ground? oh dear, with lots of Fs, I think.
0: Mike 7, India Zulu Kilo. So I actually don't remember. I remember opening the window and sit on the windowsill facing into the apartment so I can reach my arm out. I remember that, and I remember putting my arm out. The next thing I know, it's 2 days later, and I'm in the critical care unit, hooked up to 1,000 machines, and all in a bad way. I do have one memory, because our concierge manager, for the building, had come and obviously let the emergency services in the back way to get in and whatnot. And that's the only one memory I've got, is just looking at him. And he said to me, like, I've spoken to him since, and he said to me, he was petrified that I was dead. But he said, I opened my eyes and looked at him directly as though wheeling me off. So that's the only memory I've got, thankfully. It's probably my brain doing me a favour and not letting me remember the rest, but... yeah, no. Next thing I know, it's two days later, and I'm in hospital, in a pretty bad way. But listen, less than 2 weeks later, I'm in a, you know, really good position. So there we go. Mike 7, India Zulu Kilo.
1: Mike 7, India Zulu. Wow, that's something. Oh my God, I've got images now in my head, but. That's unbelievable. But yeah, hats off to the NHS if they've got you all that way. I had a serious heart attack nearly 4 years ago now, and I was slagging the NHS off. We rang 111. They said, oh, we'll send somebody, wait you an hour and 45 minutes. It was a serious heart attack, come out of the blue. Nobody came, so he rang 999. It would have been 8.5 hours for an ambulance. They said to my missus, take him to the hospital. It was February the 6th. It was lashing down with rain and sleet and lots of wind. And they said, get him to the hospital. My missus said, well, what happens if something happens on the motorway? And they said, well, stop and we'll give us a ring and we'll tell you what to do. No help, really. But when I got to the hospital, I was transferred blues and twos then to Cardiff from Newport. And... I said, "The surgeon, how close was it?" He said, "Another 20 minutes, you'd be in a box." But, no, it was, ambulance service is so slow here, it's unbelievable. I think even if an accident like yours, they wouldn't be there. It's not much fun on this end. You know, if you go for a slight check on the ticker or anything like that, or, you know, blood test, you're waiting, you know, 18, 20 hours, and it's all worry, worry, worry. But yours, I suppose, was very much an emergency, so if they stepped in that quick, you know, hats off to them.
0: Mike 7, India Zulu Killing. Oh, really sorry to hear that. And well, I hope you've made a full recovery from it since and whatnot. I actually got the London Air Ambulance arrived. They landed in the park right next to my apartment. I think

0: about 10 minutes after the fall. They worked on me for about an hour at the site, and then they don't usually, but they then helicoptered me to hospital because I was in such a bad state. So yeah, I got the full royal treatment, really. Helicopter landed in, paramedics came. If it wasn't for them, I would have died, because my lung had collapsed and a few other bits that just a normal ambulance wouldn't have been able to deal with. So yeah, I got the well, sounds like the complete opposite of what you got. So yeah, hopefully you've made a full recovery, and yeah, hand him back, M7IZK.
1: MW7EYC. Yeah, I'm okay now. It was a little bit of a worry. Being ex-army, I didn't worry too much. I just said to them, you know, make sure you tell me exactly what you're doing to me. I didn't freak out no matter what they did to me. But three blocked arteries. They said it was fibrous plaque. And they said hereditary. Oh, yeah, right, whatever. What saved my life is I've got another artery and vein in the back of my heart that took over. So I had one artery blown out with chemicals and a balloon and a stent in the other one. But, yeah, it was really strange watching everything on the screen. And I didn't panic or anything like that. But the only thing it left me with, really, was anxiety. Because as soon as your blood pressure starts going up, you start panicking a little tiny bit, which is a vicious circle. Panic is awful. It's not panic as such, it's anxiety. Pushes the blood pressure up. We were in Malta about 4 months back and went out for a meal. I don't drink, so it wasn't anything to do with that. And had a little meal, Maltese meal. Sat there and was feeling a little bit odd. And I've got a special watch that does the blood pressure. It's very, very accurate. It's Samsung. So my blood pressure went through the roof. Went to their A&E. After put some spray in me and all that line, and it didn't work, so I phoned A&E straight in on it with a taxi. I just give it a beep, and because I was feeling a bit wobbly as well, they give me a head CT, all the blood work. That was at 5 to 12 at night. By 3:30, we were discharged. And I said to them, you know, if it was this country, it'd be 18-20 hours for the same treatment. They were shocked. And what it was, apparently, was a sodium overdose. There was a lot of salt and monosodium glutamate in the tip I had, and it just took me straight over the top. Back to you.
0: Mike 7 India, do look at it. Ah, yeah, that must, I guess that must be horrible, because I guess the anxiety pushes the blood pressure up, and then it's just a recurring thing, right? It could spiral out. So that doesn't sound great. And yeah, sorry to hear that. They actually put a stent in me last week, just because I was completely immobile in bed. They forced me not to move at all because of the pelvis. And I actually had the stent removed, I think it was Friday or Thursday. So I didn't need it after the surgery. And I don't know if you've ever seen what they look like. Looked like something from Star Trek. It was much, much bigger than I expected. And, yeah, quite an odd-looking device. Mike 7 India Zulu Killer.
1: Whiskey 7 Echo Yankee Charlie. Yeah, I think I did see it before they put it in. It looked like a scrunched-up Brillo pad. But, it's a really odd thing. They said, we're only going to put one in. But it's a strange thing because they said, oh, it's hereditary. Everything I've had wrong me over the years, oh, it's hereditary. But there's no history of things like this in the family. But my mum and dad were nuclear bomb veterans, Christmas Islands. And when I mentioned that, they went, oh, right. So, yeah, it's not really hereditary. But I'm glad you're really on the mend. You don't get flashbacks and things like that, because your brain really screws you. I think your brain is half your enemy. But I'm glad you're fine. Back to you.
0: Yeah, no, I've not had anything negative really coming out of this. And to be honest, I'm probably going to come out, well, not, you know, physically, but I was probably drinking and smoking a bit too much before coming in and whatnot. And I've been forced to do a complete detox. So I'm planning to keep that going when I get out. I haven't really missed it, to be honest. And also I'm using it to, if I can help someone else. So even the local radio club, we're going to have a section to our foundation course that I'll come and present. And just using it for the positives, really. But I've not had any negative stuff, really, so far. Hopefully that carries on. Especially before this, brain can do dark things to you, can't it? When you really don't need it. But All right, Mike 7, India Zulu Kilo, back over to you.
1: MW7 EYC. Oh, that's fantastic. I hope you're going to get some safety equipment, maybe, or get rid of the antenna and get something else. But I can understand that. I mean, I've worked at heights before on ladders and this, that, and the other, and I've been up, like 3-4 flights. Ladder gets a bit bouncy, and you're thinking, oh my God. And that was after the heart attack. Remember, I was on a 5-section ladder helping my son. He's got a gutter business, and he's on one ladder, and I'm on the other. We're putting a soffit board up, and I just went dizzy for some unknown reason. I'm not scared of heights. And my son just turned around and said, Dad, bend forward, you're going backwards. And I didn't realize I was actually at arm's length. And I concentrated on the nail I was going to put in and just leant forward, and it passed. And it was really, really strange. I checked my blood pressure after it. It was sort of normal. It was high, but it was okay. But I don't know. It's really, really strange. It grabs me every now and then. I've got a bit of a brain fog every now and then, but it's nothing to do with that. It's my brain just messing me about like you would not believe. But, yeah, it's got less and less and less. But, it's a strange thing. But, broken pelvis, oh, my God, and ribs, oh, jeepers. Did you bang your head? Back to you.
0: Mike 7, India Zulu Kilo. No, thankfully didn't touch the head. I was told if I did, in sort of way, because of the height and landing on concrete, that would have probably ended it or turned me into a vegetable. So I was very thankful that I landed on my left side. Ribs repair themselves and the pelvis will be fine eventually. But no, I didn't touch the head, thankfully, because that would have probably been the end of me. Mike 7, India Zulu Kilo, back to you.
1: Mike Whiskey 7, Echo Yankee Charlie. Oh, brilliant. I'm so pleased that you're on the mend. I was going to say not so much damage, but yeah, it's surprising what your body can put up with. Oh God, I saw a guy fall off a bridge we were building. He fell down through the metalwork. It was on a display in Germany, a bloke called Duncan Ratton. And he broke both collarbones, both sides, right through the whole lot. And he wondered why his arms were about 6 inches longer than they should have been. And he carried on. After about 20 minutes, he fell over, passed out. And that's when we realized he'd broken both collarbones. But I don't know, the brain's weird. He said he didn't feel any pain whatsoever. Next thing he knew, he was looking at the grass. But, I don't know. It's very strange. Back to you.
0: Mike 7, India Zulu Kilo. Yeah, I didn't really... Well, I've got no memory of the actual thing just the 2 days later, but, yeah. It's all a bit painful, and... Yeah, we'll get there. I'm walking around on the Zimmer frame, and like I say, I've got my independence back. I can take myself off to the toilet, gave myself a shower last night. It was very painful and very awkward, but just getting that freedom and that independence back

0: Yeah, it was well worth it, you know. So, yeah. Mike 7 India, Zulu Kilo, back to you.
1: India Zulu Kilo, EYC. That's brilliant. Positive thoughts, positive thoughts. It's surprising, actually, they get you up and around so fast rather than just laying in the bed like they used to. Get the muscles going, you know, and get the brain going and things like that. I had an operation on my knee in Germany, and they're exercising me before I come out of the anaesthetic. But, you know, when the pain sort of ebbed off a bit, I was all, oh, this is all right. Yeah, thank you very much. Ow, all of a sudden. Yeah, it's... But they get you up and around so fast now, rather than laying in bed. Obviously, I mean, if you can't walk, you can't walk, like, but getting up and running and exercise, yeah, keep it up, keep it up. Positive mental attitude. Don't let it grind you down. Back to you.
0: Mike 7 India Zulu Kilo. Yeah, I want to be up and running as quick as I can. I was walking the day after the pelvic surgery, so yeah, positive thoughts keep going, you know. Got to keep doing these things, but yeah. All right, Panda, back to you. M7 over, okay.
1: W7 EYC. I take it you're on your phone, is that right?
0: Mike 7 India Zulu Kilo. Yeah, it's on an Android device using Echo Link dialed into the Hubnet. I don't think it'll go down too well to have a big old radio in here. I'm not really sure. It's just like a spaceship, this place. I'm not really sure reception even to any local repeaters would work too well anyway. So yeah, I'm just using Echo Link on an Android device. Yeah, it's working really well. Keeping me sane, keeping me on the airwaves wherever I am. So yeah, M7IZK, back to you.
1: 7W7 EYC. Oh, that's brilliant. Yeah, I've got Echo Link on my phone as well. We came off a cruise exactly 1 week ago today. And I'm not allowed to, you know, you're not allowed to take radios on board aircraft or on cruises. We went around the Adriatic, 3 days in Venice to start with. That was very, very good. Loved it. I spoke to the captain, bridge tour and all that lot, and he said, "Well, if I'd known, I'd put a bloody wire up for you." But yeah, this is the second cruise that the captain said that. They're all radio amateurs, you know, from a while back. But they've got a radio on board. Well, last cruise it was two ICOMs, 7300s. I think it was a 7300. It might be 7200s. Can't remember now. Got a picture of them. But the radio they got on board now, it's called a Sailor. He would show me that, and I showed the captain Hublink on my phone, and he was blown away, absolutely blown away. And he says, when I saw him a couple of days later, he says, "I've got it on my phone now." So he's an ex-amateur. So yeah, he's unbelievable. But on the Android, it's a lifesaver, to be honest. As long as you've got internet, it works fantastically. I've used it in Gibraltar, Malta. And so forth. You sat on your balcony on the phone, and you got Link, and it's absolutely fantastic. It's great. Back to you.

0: 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I'm not sure if you're doing something or keying up, but I've got you keying up, but no audio.
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0: Mike 7 India Zulu Gillet. Sorry, my they're just doing the shift handover of nurses, and the nurse just come over to say hello. So sorry, I had to give my focus to them for a second. I didn't hear what you said before. So you want to repeat, Mike 7 India Zulu Gillet.
1: From W7EYC. Yeah, I'm not sure if you heard a bit about the ship last year and this year on the cruise. Both captains were very accommodating. They said if I had my radio, small one, they would have thrown a wire up for me on the ship. But yeah, they're very, very good. The captain on the ship, Captain Giovanni, he's also an ex-ham radio guy, Italian, and I was showing him the hubnet on the phone, and he was blown away, and he said he's actually got it on his phone now, and he said, I didn't realise that they actually did it on Android, but yeah, it's great. I've used the Android on my phone, Gibraltar, Malta, Gibraltar again, and on the ship, and it's a great way of keeping in contact without lugging a radio around with you. Back to you.
0: Mike 7 India Zulu Kilo. Ah, that sounds great. I actually watch quite a lot of boaty things on YouTube and whatnot. It all seems quite, you know, lots of mutual interests. Actually at home, so I live in Woolwich, southeast London, just on the river. And one of my antennas is actually an AIS antenna, so I can see all the traffic, and that's punting it to marine traffic and vessel finder and whatnot. So one of my stations is giving, if you know of the Woolwich Ferry, it's giving the most up-to-date status of that. It's line of sight. Also, usually have VHF 14, which is the London, all the boats going down the Thames have to be on VHF 14, and they all have to request permission to go through the Thames barrier, which is right by my flat. So, I get pre-notification of quite some boats coming through and military boats and whatnot, and just hearing the chatter on that radio is quite interesting quite a lot of the time. So, I can see where the boats are from the AIS, and then I can hear them as well. So it's quite interesting, you know. M7I's okay. Back to you.
1: Whiskey 7 Echo Yankee Charlie. Yeah, I'm on the River 7 and the Y at Chepstow. Sometimes when we hear the helicopters going over and they're doing a bit of a search, you know, I can tune in, and obviously you don't transmit, but you can hear what's going on. Sometimes it's quite interesting. I was listening when I was on the bridge, listening to the pilots talking, things like that. It is interesting. Do you do much HF? Back to you.
0: Mike 7 India Zulu Kilo. No, so actually I had it on my to-do list for 20 years to get my ticket, my license, and I only got it just this year. I've only got some handheld.
1: Roger on that. I've got a Yaesu FDDX 1200 and a Yaesu 897,
0: I think,
1: and a Zygu G90. Zygu G90 is unbelievable. It tunes into anything.
0: I've got a few handhelds.
1: A bit of metal in the ADU is absolutely superb. It'll tune into a wheelbarrow. Done a couple of bits and pieces like that. If you look on YouTube, there's people connecting these things up to crash bars and farmers' gates and all sorts. It's well worth looking at if you've got very limited space. You know, like chuck a wire down a balcony or something like that, and have a look. Back to you.

0: Mike 7NG, it's Julia Kellett. Right, 73 for me. I've got to get up and go and do some bits and pieces for the day. Really nice to talk to you, and I'll catch you on the next one. M7IZK, going back to the bridge.
1: MW7EYC, very nice to talk to you, nice QSO. I hope you you do well, and I hope to really catch you again on the radio. You take care. Get well, don't fall out of any windows. Note to self there, okay? I sound like a dad talking to his son. But, yeah, you take care, and I'm so glad that you're on the mend. So this MW7EYC, 73's for now, and, yeah, I'm going to sit on here for a little minute and have another cup of coffee, I think, and see if there's anything else knocking around. I might drop down on the Swan Net. And have a look, but I'll be back on MB7ITH upnet for a little while. You take care, get well, don't fall out of any windows, and carry on. This is MW7E73 for now.
0: M7ITH, yeah, thanks very much for the sentiment. Really nice making contact with you too. I'll be on Hubnet probably at least from next week, so hopefully catch you again. I'll probably be on here sort of mornings and evenings, just as I wind down and wake up. So hopefully catch you again. Thanks again for the sentiments, and have a great day. 73, M7IZK.
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1: Mike Whiskey 7 Echo Yankee Charlie. VK, I've not spoken to an Aussie for quite a while. It's been a bit quiet, obviously the date, well not date, the time difference, but hope you're not too wobbly. Back to you.
0: No, not too wobbly mobily. I only had a couple of schooners there. What are they, 400 and, no, what's in the old money? 10 ounce, yeah, in the old money, I think they are. 425 mil in the new money. And, yeah, just had a couple of those and played the pokies and short, sharp and high risk, high reward mentality. And, yeah, just walking back on a nice evening here. I'm on Echo Link via my

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1: Whiskey 7, Echo Yankee Charlie. I'm in UK South Wales. Excuse me. We got about 11 or 12 degrees here, overcast, slight breeze. I hope it's not going to rain again today. I don't know what the time is. Hang on. Just bear with me. Yeah, we got 8:30 in the morning, and it's 10 degrees. So, it's morning for us. So I think it's evening for you. Not quite sure how it works on that one. But all in all, it's not too bad. Might have a couple of alcohol frees later on. We've got somebody staying with us. He's going to take us out for lunch at one of my wife's distant cousins. So, they're not up yet. So I'm outside under the gazebo, having a cup of coffee and a ciggy. I used to live in Adelaide when I was a child for 4 or 5 years. Love the place. Back to you.
0: Mike Whiskey 7 Echo Charlie. I hope I've got that right, because I don't have any pen and paper with me while I'm pedestrian mobile. But Adelaide. I've only been there. I think I've only been there once or twice. In fact, might even be once, because the other times I've been through South Australia, I sort of avoid the big cities. So not familiar with Adelaide. I'm originally from Melbourne. And I've been up in North Queensland in the tropics for about 10 years. So, love it. It's actually about 26 degrees. I find it a bit nippy. I can start to feel at 26 degrees Celsius, I find that's my threshold for cold. We're in the midst of our dry season here, because we only have two seasons, wet and dry. And she got cold last night, about 11 degrees Celsius, and that was enough to put the beanie on your head, that's for sure. M Whiskey 7 Echo. Charlie Romeo, you'll have to correct me. VK4 Alpha Echo X-ray.
1: Mike Whiskey 7 Echo Yankee Charlie. What are you lot like? I don't know. I remember when we came back from Australia, it was just going into the winter time. I think it was about 30 degrees. It was on the change. Got back to the UK when they were having a heat wave here. That was about 30 degrees. We thought, oh, it's a bit nippy. They were wondering why we put coats on. But we just come from about 45 degrees. About a week before in Adelaide. But across how old was I then? I was, 15? I'm 66 now, so I worked that one out. I can't work it out this morning. But that was back in, 76, I think it was. Yeah, 76. Left school there at 15. And had to go back to school here for a year. The education system here is nothing like Australia. Australian education system was so, so much more advanced and better. We had the first IBM computer. It was the size of a tennis court. All punch card stuff and God knows what. And cut my teeth on that. Core memory. All wooden boxes with ferrite beads and wires. That was so loud, it was clattering like mad. And the printer room was about the size of a tennis court with two printers in there. You had to wear headphones, the old golf ball printers. But that's where I cut my teeth in computing, and it went on from there. Back to you.
0: Yeah, Mike, Whiskey 7, Echo Yankee Charlie, VK4 Alpha Echo X-ray. in Townsville, Australia. Yeah, 70. Well, I would have been in Melbourne. He's younger than you. And I was in probably, second year in high school in 76. And, the 70s. I grew up in a temperate climate, and I found as I got older that that was a bit, that southern, southeastern corner of Australia got a bit chilly for me. And so I moved, I actually went to Darwin from Melbourne, so that was a bit of a contrast, and in temperature wise. But 76 years, introduction of computing, I remember that. I had a Tandy computer where you had to type in heaps and heaps of basic code just to get Pong to work or something like that. You know, and you used to have to save it on cassette tape type memory. Yeah, well, those were the days. Let's get this right. M, Whiskey 7, Echo Yankee Charlie, VK4, Alpha Echo X-Ray.
1: Right, Whiskey 7, Echo Yankee Charlie. I've got nothing to write your call sign down. And every time you say, I think I remember that, and I get listening to the conversation, and I lose it. Oh, well, never mind. But, my mum and dad used to buy me for Christmas the old electronic sets, you know, like the 10-in-1 and the 20 and the 250-in-1 and the 400-in-1, and learnt electronics, how things work and this, that and the other. I was Salisbury North Technical High School, I was. Very, very good school. Metalwork, craftsmanship, all sorts of stuff, and sex education they had, and cooking, and all sorts. Of course, come back to this country and there was nothing. They wouldn't even let me touch a lather, a milling machine, or an oxyacetylene, or nothing when I got back here. So I was so bored at school. But the whole education system is different. So I did struggle. But, I've been ex-Royal Engineers, Army. Been an aircraft engineer, an agriculture engineer, electronics engineer. Oh, you name it, PCs. I've done it all. So I find nothing really hard to do. Software I hate big time. I hate that. But I've been dabbling around with the Arduino and the, a couple of other little tiny computers. Just found a program, actually, that you can do everything on the screen, including program the Arduinos, make it all work. I only found that through one of our club members this week. And It's a game changer. Got into 3D printing during COVID, and I make all sorts of stuff now for the ham radio. G90, Psycho G90, I've just made a tactical box for it. It looks pretty good. I'm just waiting for some nuts and bolts to come from Amazon. And bolt that together probably today if they come. Back to you.
0: No worries, Mike Whiskey 7, Echo Yankee Charlie, VK4, Alpha Echo X-Ray. Well, we have a few parallels there because I used to, as a kid, used to muck around with the little electronic kits that Tandy Electronics used to sell at the local shopping centre, and I think I got one or two from as a present for Christmas, so... you and I and thousands of others certainly enjoyed them. I did. And chemistry sets. There used to be chemistry sets as well. Didn't know what I was doing, but geez, I had fun anyway. And I think that was a bottom line. Excuse me. And the other thing you mentioned, 3D printing. Well, that's also something that I've got. And... learning a bit about, and I have a bit of a CAD background, so I use FreeCAD, and that hasn't been a huge transition from

0: to follow. So with FreeCAD, I've been designing my own parts, especially antenna parts, because if you look at my QRZ page, I've got a few antennas. I'm quite big into satellite communication and HF. I just built my own hex beam, and I've also got an NZ halfway. So I built my own toroid or onions. So yeah, I'm right into it. And I've only had my license for a couple of years, so I'm getting right into it because an old CB-er originally, and resurrecting my radio enthusiasm as I've retired recently. So in preparation for retirement, I resurrected my radio enthusiasm. Mike Whiskey 7, Echo Yankee Charlie, VK4 Alpha Echo X-ray.
1: 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I've got you on my notepad now, so when I go back in, I'll have a look at QRZ. MW7EYC. I've just bought myself a new 3D printer, Modic Reality CR5 Pro. Excellent piece of kit, very expensive. Started looking around, and I got a Bamboo V2S now. Oh, what a difference, a game changer. Prowess on printing, bits and pieces, like they've just come out of a mould. So much superior. I can control it off my phone, there's a camera on it, there's all AI. 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Hang on, I'm going to give a cough for a minute. 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The models on there are unbelievable. Just type in the search bar, ham radio, and you'll be surprised what people have put up. Beauty of this printer, when you download stuff, all the settings come down with it for the printer. There's no waste or anything like that. It's absolutely superb, and it's mega, mega fast. Back to you.
0: Well, it's interesting you mentioned that makerworld.com because I only just come across it today, actually. I didn't know anything about it. And someone on Facebook had had a printout for a casing for a NZ halfway winder. So it was all contained, you know, had the onion all contained in the winder, and they had their presentation on Maker World, and I thought, oh, that's pretty cool. I followed, but you have to register to download the STL files. But yeah, interesting you mentioned that website. I only just found it today. Now your transmission was cutting out a little bit. I assume you're working through a repeater. But, sorry, I missed it. What did I miss? Oh, God, I can't think of what you said that I missed. Sorry, I'm in a tunnel. It's a bit dark in here. Anyway, back to you. Oh, by the way, my name is Stephen. I didn't think we exchanged names. Who?
1: Seven Echo Yankee Charlie. My name's Mike. Mike India Kilo Echo. You're breaking up slightly as well. So it's not on the same because I'm only about a mile from the hub net. It's one of our lads in the club have run it. MB7ITH. It's very, very good. Apart from when it goes off every now and then. But you're breaking up a little bit there. Makerworld.com. If you just put in ham radio or amateur radio in the search bar. One thing I did notice that when you do download it, just before you click it download, click the on the top, there's a load of printers and things. IFOFALUS, I didn't know why it was not working. Kept coming up, incompatible printer. I clicked on the P2S and down it came. As for the winders, mine's not working. Kept coming up, incompatible printer. I clicked on the P2S and down it came.

0: fishing line on and things like that. But there is a facility there to put a ferrite on and a plug and everything. They come out absolutely fantastic. I print probably about three at a time on the bed. Back to you.
1: Yes, well, this is something I'll have to follow up because I'll register for. You have to register to download the and investigate further. But I'll follow that up this week, and because I've only got a Creality, S3 Pro, and that's been fantastic. However, I had to just recently change the little finger, you know, the little finger that tests the Z value in the plane, where the Z plane is. I had to replace that recently. It was cheap, just ordered a part online, easy to replace, and she's going good as gold again because the previous part was unreliable. It'd work and then it wouldn't work and work and wouldn't work. So I had to replace it. But I found that, however, that probably sounds like the next generation of 3D printers sound like they're even more streamlined from what you say. Back to you.
0: VK4 Alpha Echo X-ray, that's a mouthful, MW7EYC. Yeah, the Creality, you think your printer's good. If you go and get a Bamboo P2S or the HS1 or 2, probably the 2, you'll wonder what the hell you've been doing in the past. It was a game changer for me. Speed-wise, ease of setting up. You don't have to mess around with any bed leveling or Z height. It all does it, and it's spot on. On Facebook, a lot of people said, oh, I've got trouble with spaghetti and this and the other. It's automatic spaghetti detection and all sorts. But people are saying, oh, use hairspray on the plate, this, that, and the other, and so forth. Do not. Just get your plate and wash it in hot water only. Dry it off with a little bit of clean kitchen towel, you know, the little drops. Stick it back in, and I've had no issues whatsoever. One of the guys said, oh, I use hairspray, like somebody said. Couldn't get it off the plate and wrecked his plate. But this thing is unbelievable. I've got to deal with the multicolour carousel on the top, so I can print four on the from the carousel, you know, different colours, different filaments, and it's automatic detection. The bamboo filaments. It's got an RFID chip in it, so it knows exactly what it's doing. If you use non-standard filaments, you go in there and just tell it what it does, and all the settings are there. Completely, everything is there. Even the only thing you've got to select sometimes is supports. It's the first time I've used tree supports. Very good. But on the smaller prints where it's closer to the bed, don't use trees, use standard. And it's absolutely fantastic. The longest print I've done on this Zygo G90 tactical box was 15 hours. When I looked at the Creality CR5 Pro, it would have been 27 hours just for the half a box. And I tell you, the quality of this thing is unbelievable. Back to you.
1: 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Yeah, I missed a portion of that last transmission because it was breaking up. But yes, you've got me intrigued now about the bamboo. Don't worry, I've recorded this session on my smartphone, so I'll be able to follow that up as well. The bamboo, the latest generation bamboo, 20

0: depository of 3D prints. Anyway, I've arrived at my destination, and I'm going to have to call quits there. Great talking to you. I will record this. I'll record this conversation in QRZ as obviously 5 and 9 signal. That should cause a contact or a QSO. Anyway, have a good day. You've got the day ahead of you. I've got the night ahead of me, and I'll bid you a good day, and hopefully catch you on the airwave traps in the future. Mike Whiskey 7 Echo Yankee Charlie VK4 Alpha Echo X-ray 73s.
1: 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Okay, Mara, I'll catch you later. I'm not sure if I said my name is Mike India Kilo Echo Mike. When I get back into the house, I'll go on QRZ and I'll drop you a message. I hope your email's working on there. I was chatting to somebody the other day and we were talking about Klansman military radio stuff. Gave me his call sign, went on QRZ, and his email doesn't work, so I've had a lot of trouble trying to track him down. But okay, not a problem. There's a Bamboo P2S I've got. Got it on a deal, combo deal, and I think it was £699 delivered. So go for it. Go for it. If you're into 3D printing and you've got a little spare cash, it's worth doing it. Then compare the two. It's unbelievable. I think, if I remember rightly, it might be LiDAR bed leveling, if I remember rightly. Something like that, anyway. And there's a lot of settings in there. It makes other 3D printers look absolutely silly. I've only had one little problem with a block head about 3 days ago. We cleared that out, and it works fine. It's done about 700 hours printing, and I've only had it, 6 weeks. So you can imagine how much printing I've done. But the quality is superb. It's unbelievable. Okay, I'll let you go, and you go and get your head down, and I'm going to go and get some breakfast. VK4 Alpha X... Alpha... Oh, God, what is it? VK4 Alpha Echo X-ray. Mike Whiskey 7 Echo Yankee Charlie. Okay, I'll catch you later. 73s for now.
0: Yeah, no worries. Your transmission broke up near the end there. Okay, 3Ds, have a good day. VK4 Alpha Echo X-ray, QRT.
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1: 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A little bit quiet, but you're making the trip.
0: 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Good morning to you from Mike 8, Papa Charlie Lima. My name's Gary. Golf Alpha, Romeo, Romeo, Yankee, 238 at Bridlington on the East Yorkshire coast. And you're a good, nice and clear station to me, signal to me, over.
1: Mike, Whiskey 7, Echo, Yankee, Charlie. Yeah, you got a lot of white noise coming through you, but your voice is okay there. It's a little bit sort of with white noise, but you're making the trip.
0: Many thanks for that, sir. I appreciate the information. I wonder what part of Wales you're at. I'm originally from Anglesey, North Wales. Back to you, over.
1: Whiskey 7 Echo Yankee Charlie. I'm in Chepstow, South Wales. Back to you.
0: Yeah, 100% copy there. Chepstow, North South Wales. Yeah. And appreciate your name for the log, please, over.
1: Mike Whiskey 7, Echo Yankee Charlie. Your name here is Mike India Kilo Echo.
0: Cheers, Mike. I take it you've got my name. It's Gary, Golf Alpha, Romeo, Romeo Yankee. Appreciate you coming back to me. Have a good day in Chepstow there, and many thanks again. Back to you, over.
1: 7 Echo Yankee Charlie, roger, roger. Yeah, I got you in the log there. I'm just struggling with my phone at the moment. QRZ is messing me about a little bit. Every time I go to put a call sign in and it keeps coming out to log in. I'm already logged in, so I think my phone's going a little bit weird. Okay, thanks a lot. It's 73 for now, and have a good day.
0: 73. Cheers now.

0: 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Just doing a quick test if somebody let me know if we're working okay.
1: MW70YC,
2: right,
1: yeah, you're coming
2: Romeo
1: through fine.
2: Kilo Alpha, you're coming through Liverpool.
0: I think there was two of you there and doubled at the same time. But I do appreciate that. VK3, Mike Juliet Radio, clear but listening.
1: Mike Whiskey 7, Echo Yankee Charlie. It's like buses. They all come at the same time. But yeah, you're coming through fine. I think you might be using your phone or something, a little bit robotic. But no, absolutely fine. Fantastic. It's MW70YC.
0: Okey-dokey. Yeah, I'm just using dummy load there at the moment, just off the back of the radio. But nevertheless, maybe that'll help. Just switched over onto the antenna. A bit more power may help it there. But do appreciate it. Thanks a lot.
1: No problems, no problems. Coming through a lot better. But you take it easy. Whereabouts are you?
0: Over in Australia. Just across the land, they say, mate, over.
1: On that, I got Australia, then there was a blip. I didn't actually catch where you were.
0: Partners, yeah, location is Melbourne, Victoria, about 20 k's north of the city of Melbourne in Victoria, on the bottom southeast corner of Australia, mate, over.
1: MW7EYC, yeah, I got you. Yeah, I've just been speaking to another Aussie just now, walking back from the pub. Ah, oh dear, I don't know. It's odd that the last couple of weeks there's been nothing from Australia at all, and all of a sudden you got a couple. So, yeah, you take it easy.
0: Yeah, on digital, you'll get everybody from everybody. That's for sure. But yeah, I've been doing a little bit of HF hunting around. But yeah, I'm not getting you guys on HF, so I'll pop over here. Alrighty, catch up later on. VK3, Mike Juliet Radio. Just going to go and put the feed bag on. It's right on tea time here. So 6 p.m. in the evening, 7-3. Catch up later on.
1: Mike Whiskey 7, Echo Yankee Charlie. I'm in UK South Wales, a little town called Chepstow. It is probably about 9 o'clock here or something like that in the morning, so I'm going to get some breakfast in a sec. So, yeah, no problem at all, no problem. HF at the moment has been dead, so God knows what's happening there. I'm going to go and connect my HF sets up again. Just come off a cruise exactly 1 week ago, and it's been really bad weather here. So I disconnected everything before... we went on holiday. We had thunderstorms here. So I'm going to connect it up today and see what's around. But according to other people, it's been sort of flat as a pancake. Okay, 73s for now. Catch you again. Thanks a lot for the QSO. MW7EYC.
0: Hey, Mike. Mike Whiskey. Seven.
1: Anyway,
0: no worries. Okay, 73, catch you up later on.
1: Bye-bye. W7EYC, okay, cheers, man, 73.
3: 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Are you receiving, Jeff? Over.

CQ, anyone, anywhere. This is Juliet Alpha 2, Sugar Yankee Juliet. Japan Alpha 2, Sugar Yankee Tokyo, Japan. Standing by for the caller, any station. 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
1: You're making it in, G5SCL.
0: Yeah, thanks for that, G7SYY mobile. Check out, got up here, I don't know how well I'm getting into it from here. But same location, I'm in Chorley. I'm actually on the Angles Arc, West Pennine Road, about 5 miles to the east of Chorley. But you're coming over here, okay? We're getting to a repeater, which is about 10 miles away from where I am. G7SYY mobile.
1: No problems there, my mate, no problems. G5SCL.
0: Okay, what's your location?
1: Yeah, Nottinghamshire, my friend, Nottinghamshire. Just off Junction 28, a place called Sutton in Ashfield. Back to you.
0: Okay, you're coming over here very well. I've got no white noise at the back of me, so I must be in a good line for repeater. But, yeah, name Steve aside. But thanks for coming back to the call. I'm just going to get a bit further up on the moors and put a few calls out, hopefully on Simplex. Even more hopefully on 77, see if we get anybody. Well, there you go. Okay, all the best, G7SYY mobile.
1: Yeah, 73s.

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0: Oh, I think it was Golf. You were a bit quick. I know that you're mobile. Go ahead.
1: SYY. I'm pedestrian mobile. I'm walking around the woods with a handheld. And the name here is Steve, Sierra Tango Echo Victor Echo. Over to you, G7SYY Mobile.

Yeah, good morning, Steve. G7YY. This is VK3TQ, located in Melbourne, Australia, and if you know Melbourne, I'm down the bottom. So that's probably the easiest way to say it. But anyway, yeah, I've just started to experiment with some reflectors that are a fair way away. I've been using All Star just for a local repeater networks up here, but I thought, oh, I'll give HubNet a go and

0: see if somebody comes back to me. So that's good. Yeah, you actually come back to me. Yeah, we've got a few things running here, D-Star and DMR and P25 when I can, and HF and that. So it's really nice to get onto All-Star. I actually quite enjoy it. I was a bit sceptical at the start, but I've got a Shari spot here, and that works really well. Very reliable piece of hardware. 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
1: VK3TQ, this is Golf 7, Sierra Yankee, Yankee, G7SYY. Yeah, okay, well, you're coming in very, very well at this side. I'm just trying out a new radio. It's the Bofeng. One of those mini ones. I got it a few days ago. I've never really used this one in anger yet. I programmed it up a couple of days ago, but it came without any instructions. So anyway, it was a piece of cake. It was basically the same as the other ones. And it seems to be working all right. I've had to change the antenna, right, that's all. The other antenna, the stock antenna that came with it, the little stubby thing, and I couldn't get into the repeater where with this one. I put the antenna on off a Quancheng. And the repeater on me now is full scale, so it says a lot for the stock antenna. But the radio seems okay. Well, what do you want for 24 quid? Anyway, and I think I've been ripped up at that. But like I say, it's looking okay. I'm just out in the countryside, just having a wander around with my dog. I'm actually working today. I've got to prepare for electrical installation tomorrow, so I'm going to take some stuff up. See me doing it all tomorrow, and that's it. So I'm going to be out here for another half an hour or so. But yeah, you're coming along very, very well at this side. No problem with your audio. Absolutely brilliant at this side. Just give it a break on your name on your next over. G7SYY Mobile.
0: Yeah, roger there, Steve. G7SYY. BK3CQ. I think you've spent too much. It's working too good. No, it's got a little bit of mobile dropout, or handheld dropout, but it's okay. There's nothing wrong with it. And if you've spent $50 on it, well, no problem at all, really. What is it, a Quancheng or something, is it? I don't have a big problem with Chinese radios. I'm a big fan of the Anytones. They are really good radio. But the radio I'm using now is actually an IC705, but it's just because it actually does DTMFs really easy. And it's got quite a few of them in it. So I'm just loading up a few international ones. So the only hassle is that you can't put the name of the device. So you've only got numbers, so you've got to remember what the numbers are. But anyway, not to worry. So they do have a number like D9 and D8 and D7. So I might have to give myself a little cheat sheet. So anyway... But, I used to have a Anytone 878, and I sold it. And honestly, I've been kicking myself every since I sold it. That was a really nice handheld. And of course, they've all gone up in price now, so what do you do? Anyway, back to you. Over.
1: Yeah, okay, well, say, I have been using a Quancheng for quite a while, one of those UV, I think a K5, I think something like that. I have a couple of them things, and I've also got some ancient equipment. If you look on my QRZ page, you'll probably understand that. But, I only got this one for 3 days ago. So I think you're the first. Well, I've only used it a couple of times, basically, so I think you're about the fourth contact on it, so there you go. But yeah, you're coming over very well at this time. Yeah, the 705, I had one of those very briefly. I had to sell it for a silent key sale, and I just tried it out a few times, and it went straight away. Apparently, there's been quite a shortage of those in this country. Mainly second-hand ones, and they're going for a hell of a lot of money, almost as much as a new one. But it went in a matter of days when I pulled it up, and it was like new. okay. It also came with the carrier pack and all the rest of the stuff with it, so it didn't seem too bad. But yeah, I don't mind these little radios, they're all right for what they are. £24 UK it's got me. I'm sure I could have got a better deal than that, but what you want. But there you go. Right, give us a break on your name. I'm gonna leave you now because I'm going into the woods now. I've got a couple of fences to climb over with my dog. I'm carrying my dog over. So I'll say 73 for you after your next over, and just come back with your name. I think we may have worked before a while ago. I don't work that many into Australia. There's one chap called Graham. I think he's in Perth. And I've worked him a few times because they actually know somebody from this location. Well, there you go. So over to you for the final. Come back with your name. G7FYY Mobile.
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0: Yeah, righto, Steve. No problem at all. And we'll catch you again sometime. Yeah, the 705's a lot of money, but it does, if you've got the use for it, and you know, and the things it does, it's a great radio. But I think it would be a really good thing to have a 100-watt amplifier with it. But anyway, I didn't buy it as a repeater box or anything like that, so it doesn't matter, but it's just become useful just as a... As a all-star box. Anyway, I'll let you go, and we'll talk again sometime. G7SYY VK3TQ, and just the other station there. Go ahead. What's your call sign? Over.
2: Yeah, good evening. I'm assuming it's evening anyway. Mike Zero X-Ray Oscar Charlie. M0XOC. Name is Mike India Kilo Echo, and we're located in Wigan, Whiskey India Golf Alpha November, not too far from Manchester.
0: Roger, that was XOC, was it?
2: It was indeed. Roger, Mike Zero X-Ray Oscar Charlie.
0: Anyone there? It's very cold here. It's about 12 degrees where I am. I'm located, I suppose you could say, 60 kilometres directly south of Melbourne on what we call the Mornington Peninsula, and I'm down the bottom. For another 20 kilometres, I'd be at what we call the heads of the bay, and then I'm over in that place called Geelong if I go over there. So that's where we are, if you know Melbourne there, over.
2: M0XOC. I know Geelong. We had some friends that lived there a few years ago now. We've sort of lost touch over the years. And I remember they invited the missus over, and she went over for a visit, stayed there for about a week. So I know about that. I've never been to Australia myself, but I remember her going and staying over there for a week. But she went during the summer. She came back looking like a lobster. Back to you.
0: She wasn't even in the hot part. Even though it can get to 40 here, it's not the hot part. If you go and take a drive about 500 kilometres north of here, to 1,000 kilometres north, it gets warm there. At the moment, it's only warm where the Tropic of Capricorn is, which is in Queensland. And you can get around in a pair of shorts there at the moment, but...

0: here. So I'm about 300 or 400 kilometres north of Tasmania. So it's not a very warm place at the moment. But anyway, it is winter, so you'll have better weather than us, that's for sure. So anyway, as I said to Steve, I'm just running a Shari Spot modem on a Raspberry Pi 4, and there's a number of radios here I can use with it. So I'm just using the radio that does the DTMFs the simplest. So we're using a little IC705. So that's what's going on. Running about 5 watts. About 5 watts, with it turned down a bit into the Shari spot. So it's a very, very good modem. It's very reliable, only that it's got a bit of Linux that you have to do. But it is what we in Australia called a cracker of a modem. Over.
1: Zero XLC. I'm assuming that means it works. HI. That's all that matters, isn't it? If it works, you know, it don't matter what it looks like, if it works. Yeah, sounds about right. Anyway, Steve, listen, I wish you a very good morning, and I'll go and get this cup of tea I've got before it goes cold. But hope you're well, Steve, G7SYY, M0XOC.
2: Yeah, we're doing all right, Mike. I'm still getting to quite well up here. I'm in dense woodland at the moment, up near the side of the Garro Reservoir, and overlooking. Well, where I'm stood now to the left of me, I've got some hill and there's some pike. But yeah, I'm going to leave it now because I'm going down. I'm going down the hill there into the quarry, back on the road. Then have a nice one, half a mile walk back to the try and flap the basket in the dog, and then I'll go home. I've got some jobs to do here, but I don't think it's a perfect job. I've got to use the lights and the lights for the business park. So I'm going to take the stuff over there. Today they'll be doing it all tomorrow. I ladders, wheels, cables, stuff like that. There you go. Anyway, I'll let you go. The DK station's in. I don't know whether they take the still there or not, but anyway, I'll make it a bit final. Send your things to what's the query of G7SYY Mobile.
3: The Echo Big Papa. Thank you very much, sir. I've been shouting for the past half an hour and no one's been coming to me there. I'm statically mobile in Boston, Lincolnshire at a dog show, waiting for a dog show to start. So thank you very much for getting back to me. I wonder if that chap in Australia can hear me. I've shouted him 5 or 6 times and he's not responded back, so whether he can hear me or not, I don't know. So thank you very much, sir. Alan, Mike, 7 Echo Big Papa.
2: Yeah, you can't.
4: Scotland, weather here, a little bit overcast today, just a bit windy. Usual sort of showers, wouldn't be too much, a few showers with it, hi. Offline on the back show, I wonder if you're just sort of spectating or if you've got a doctor that you're actually taking along. But yeah, I'll put it back to you for a final. I won't hold it, but I thought I'd just give you a quick shout. Back to you, Gary.
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0: Well, I think we got 2 for the price of 1 there.
1: M0XOC. Yeah, I wish the Australian station well, and I'm going to leave the frequency, I think. Just give us your call once again, if you will, from M0XOC. VK3, what was it?
0: Yeah, Roger. VK3, T for Tango, Q for Quebec, and the name's Peter, P-E-T-E-R, Peter, over.
1: Roger, Roger, Peter, VK3TQ. Yeah, no problem, mate. I wish you well, and very good evening to you there. Don't get too cold. 73 from Mike, M0XOC. Bye-bye.
0: Yep, see you later, Steve. And who was the other station? I think they had a pretty good signal into the repeater there, over.
4: Seven EVP, zero DVR, returning for a final. Yeah, excellent stuff. Sounds like a grand day out, that. The little dog there is going to have a great time, I'm sure, and meeting lots of other animals and stuff. And, hope you get a few rosettes and maybe even a trophy there. All right, 7-3s, enjoy the day. Zero DVR is back to monitoring. Cheers, Gary.
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3: Yeah, bring it in there, mate. I heard someone shouting over top on you there, Alan. So if there's other station out there, bring it in there, mate. We're listening, Mike 7 Echo Rick Buffer.
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6: 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G5SCR said that.
4: A local pro hotspot there. I'm in North East Scotland. Name's Alan. Okay, won't hold it. Just thought I'd let you know you're making it into Hubnet there. 7-3s, MM0DBR, QRT, cheers all.

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0: 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Standing by.
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0: Mike 7, Echo Victor Papa. This is Mike 9, Tango Zulu Yankee. Yes, thank you very much, my friend. I'm setting up a new WPSD. I really didn't know what I was doing, so I'm chuffed. Thank you very much. I don't suppose you know much about Brandmeister or WPSD, do you, over?
1: Thanks, Rick Buffer. Your audio's very crystal clear, very readable, it's very loud, it's a very good audio. Brilliant, absolutely outstanding audio. I'm just learning my son about Brandmeister on, I think it's linked to DMR, I'm sure it is. I'm just learning myself how to use Brandmeister, but I've not quite got there yet, but I will do. But I wish I could help you and I wish I could advise you, but I can't. So, Mike 7 Echo, Rick Buffer, thank you very much for coming back to me.
0: Yeah, Mike 9, Tango Zulu Yankee returning. Yeah, thank you very much, my friend, for the report. I shall go and have a little play with my new toy. 73s.
1: Mike, Victor Papa, just returning. Yeah.

Okay, there, my friend. No problem. We'll wish you centuries raised. Whatever you've set up, you've done a cracking good job there. Mike 7 Echo Vic Papa. Standing by in Boston, Lincolnshire, at a dog show.

0: Mike 9, the Yankee. Could I have a radio report to see if I'm getting out? It's all very quiet out there. I've just set up a new system, and I don't know if it's me or it's just generally quiet. Standing by.
1: Yeah, the station for a radio report. I don't know how well I'm getting used to the feet of this side. This is Golf 7 Sierra Yankee Mobile. Yeah, you're getting out here okay. I can tell you digital, but you're coming over nice and clear at this side, over.
2: Mike 6, Echo Yankee Bravo. You're getting out fine, my friend. Not a problem at this end on the Derbyshire-Nottinghamshire border. Over.
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4: Where's the station on the Nottinghamshire-Derbyshire border? Whereabouts are you, my friend? G5SCR is asking.
2: Mike 6, Echo Yankee Bravo returning. In a little place called Stamfrey. It's about 3 or 4 miles short of the Nottinghamshire border, just outside Worksop. Over.
4: Where did you say it was, my friend? Somewhere near Worksop. G5SCR.
2: That's right, my friend. I'm very near Worksop in Nottinghamshire. Over.
4: Roger on that. What was the name of the village, my friend? I didn't catch the village. Back to you.
2: It's a little place called Stamfrey. Worksop's my closest town. Over.
4: Yeah, Roger, Stamfrey. Not familiar with that one. Not familiar, because I'm up Mansfield way. Yeah, Roger, Stamfrey. Not familiar with that one. Not familiar, because I'm up Mansfield way.

0: Mike Whiskey 7, India Kilo Hotel. What was your call sign again?
1: Yeah, Mike Whiskey 7, India Kilo Hotel. Mike Zero, X-Ray, Oscar Charlie, M0XOC.
0: You got that, thank you. Where are you calling from?
1: Yeah, name is Mike. Mike India Kilo Echo. I'm located in Wigan.
0: Okay, thanks Mike. I'm Isambard and I'm from South Wales. Postcore by the sea there. Miserable day, but and thank you very much for the radio check. At least you can hear me. Cheers.
1: Yeah, very good morning to you, Isambard. I don't get too many of those, to be honest. Obviously, you know, sort of very, very old name. Reminds you of Brunel, because his name was Isambard, weren't it? Very unusual. I think you must be the first one.
0: Yeah, I know one or two, but yeah, it is quite unusual. Isambard, Brunel, yep, great man.
1: Yeah, your audio sounds fine. I take it that, you know, you wasn't getting anyone responding there. And it makes you start wondering if, you know, if you've set everything up okay. I don't know how you're getting in. I'm coming in via a local repeater. I'm not using any of these, you know, little electronic boxes or, you know, whatever kind of thing. I'm working via a local repeater, which is over in Skelmersdale, GB3 Romeo Papa. The radio is an old Icom, an IC251 Echo, very, very old radio, multi-mode, upper and lower sideband and CW from the early 80s.
0: Thanks for that, mate. Yeah, I think it's an Icom 7000 I use. It's a multi thing. It's got all modes and everything on it. They're very good. You can chuck them in the car, but I got loads of radios, but I just tend to use that one. I'm good coming in through a repeater. I think it's in Swansea. There's a couple. There's one over in Weston-super-Mare and a few that you can catch up. One in the Mendip Hills that you can pick up on. But I think they all tend to go through the internet, because you hear people from Australia everywhere on them. But it's good technology. I got one of those little boxes in the house you pick up all over the world, but are they really radio, you know? But it is nice to listen to people, and you can chat, you know, and you've got to have a license to chat, so at least you're talking to people who've got the same interest. Over for me.
1: Yeah, fine business, I agree with you, it's still communication, isn't it, you know, it's, I don't think the way that it works has anything to do with it, you know, we're still communicating, aren't we? I know there's a lot of people who say, it's not real radio. Well, you know, in some respects maybe it isn't, but we're still communicating, you know, even though we may at some stage be using the internet, you know, it saves us a hell of a lot of trouble. And at one time, we probably wouldn't have spoken. I'd have probably had to have a lot of power and a big antenna. Back to you.
0: Yeah, that's true. It's opened it up to everybody, hasn't it? You know, anybody in the hobby, and it's brilliant. Yeah, I still like the radios, I like to, I listen to all over the, well, I got to America quite regularly from here, you know, I got a couple of good antennas up on that, but I love the hobby, I was in the army in the 70s for 9 years, so I use radios then, but it's always been a bit of a passion. And the wonder of it, you know, just the how it all happens and that. But I'm quite deep into it. I've had the council out looking at want to know the height of my bloody masks and everything. So they had to come out the other day and had a look at the masks and all sorts. So one was quite interested in the hobby, so I think he's with me on that. So he said, I'll put a retrospective what they did. It's only bloody, it goes up to about 10 metres, but the actual thing itself is 8 metres. So it's probably 12 metres altogether with the antennas, but it's 8 metres, 4 lengths of lasset, 2 metre length. So he's saying, you know, but I think they were happy enough with it, so I just got to wait now. I might have to take it down, but I don't think so. Hopefully I won. Over to you.
1: Zero XOC. I hope not, Isambard. You know, it's it's a bit of a nuisance if you do, you know, but, you know, fingers crossed, as they say. Fingers crossed, definitely. Yeah. Yeah, interesting about you being in the army there. That would have been probably Klansman's, I would imagine. Something like the PRC 320. Bit of a beastie. Very heavy. Yeah, it's still, I suppose it's probably where the interest has come from, you know, being communicating, and we may be using different frequencies, but we're still communicating. I wonder how long you've had your license. The M7s, they're quite new, I believe, aren't they?
0: Yeah, I've had it about 4 or 5 years now. I tend to be listening more than speaking on the radio, to be honest, but I like listening to it, but I don't really like speaking. I do one radio check every week on the 2 meter, just to make sure everything's working, you know, in case anything happens, really. But back to you, and thank you for the radio check. Cheers. I'll probably talk to you again, Mike.
1: Indeed, you will, yeah, I'm quite certain. You know, the world has become very much smaller with the likes of amateur radio, hasn't it? Yeah, you will. It's been a while since I was down that part of Wales. We were on holiday down in Fishguard about 3 years ago, but don't get down that part very often. I have used that repeater you mentioned in the Mendips, and I think I've used the Swansea repeater. Anyway, I wish you best regards, Isambard, and you have a good day there. M0 X-Ray Oscar Charlie. You will find me on QRZ.
0: Mike Whiskey 7 Indigo Hotel. Thanks, Mike.

0: Tango Zulu Yankee, anyone want a copy? Standing by.
1: So I'm saying a contact, not a copy. You're not on CB, mate, you're an amateur. T5 said that, G5 SCR said that, my friend.

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1: Mike Charlie Oscar Lima, I've got your copy over.
0: I'm sorry, I didn't get your call sign. Do you want to give it me again, please, a little bit slowly? I didn't catch your call sign. M0 X-ray Oscar Charlie, M0 XOC.
1: Mike A. Charlie Oscar Lima. I was actually addressing someone else. I do apologise for the misunderstanding. I'm off the mic.
0: Oh, right. Didn't realise. No, I thought you'd put a call out or something, but I didn't realise you were calling another amateur.

0: just morning, isn't it? But it won't be for very much longer. Yeah, name is Mike. Mike India, Kilo Echo. We're located in Wigan. I know that area, Richard. I had a good friend that lived in that area, down in Kidderminster. He was an amateur. He's not with us anymore. He died. He was a member of the Worcester Radio Club. So we were very often around that area, around Stourbridge and, you know, where you've mentioned the... Back to you.
1: Yeah, G3RBH returning. Yeah, no problem at all. Yeah, I'm a member of Stourbridge and District Amateur Radio Society. Stourbridge is my hometown. I moved back here 2 years back after making my life in Mid-Wales for 23 years. So we're just operating a new radio, actually, an FTX1 we purchased yesterday. So we've got the head mounted in the vehicle this morning, running 10 watts at the moment because the engine's running. With a little diamond mount on the car, so those are the conditions here. So yeah, just heading up to Maryhill Shopping Centre, unfortunately. Hi, hi.
0: Yeah, there's some nice countryside around that area. I remember when we were down there, I can't remember the name of it now, but I know there's a great big hill around there. I can't think what it's called now, but I remember going up it, taking a handheld with me and operating from the top of it. The chap that I was with, the amateur, he was disabled many years ago and it put him in a wheelchair. So, you know, getting up there for him was a problem. But I know halfway up there's a little cafe, and he parked the motor near the cafe, and I went up, you know, on my lonesome, as it were.
1: Yeah, G3RBH returning. I think you're referring to the Clent Hills, potentially. It's a nice little spot just on the Worcestershire borders. I think there is a cafe at the top in the car park. It's all National Trust, so I believe. But I may be wrong. Back to you from M0RHX Mobile. Apologies, I've just said my old call sign, G3RBH Mobile. Apologies.
0: Well, it makes life more interesting, Richard. That gave me a giggle. It was Clee Hill. Clee Hill, yeah, you're absolutely right. I couldn't think what the name of it was, but yeah, right on top, there's a little, like a trig point thing that tells you what's in different directions and whatever. Yeah, yeah, he couldn't make it up there, you know, so we sort of left him at the cafe and I communicated with him with the radio from the top. But what a view from the top of there, eh?
1: Yeah, there is Clee Hill. I thought it was Clent Hills, but yeah, Clee Hills is Shropshire. But again, a nice place to play a bit of radio in a gorgeous part of the world. Right, I'm not going to hold it. I'm just getting up to Maryhill now, so I'm just going to let the kids do a bit of shopping and I'll probably play radio from the car park for a bit. So probably catch you further down the line from G3RBH Mobile.
0: G3RBH Mobile, a pleasure to talk to you there, Richard. Have a good day, and I'm sure the kids will keep you busy. 73M0XOC.
1: Yeah, 73 is all best. G3RBH, just monitoring.

0: This is M7 Papa Mike Uniform in the United Kingdom, Lancashire area. Patrick is a personal. Is anybody online at all?
1: Yeah, the M7 station. You've got G3RVH mobile, Stourbridge, West Midlands.
0: Good morning. How are you doing on this slightly cloudy day this morning?
1: Yeah, not too bad, thank you very much. Just in the Maryhill Shopping Centre in Dudley. Just running a new radio this morning, a new FTX1, which we've just put the head in the car. Back to you from G3RBH Mobile.
0: Yeah, M7 Papa Mike Uniform returning. Yeah, it sounded good at this end anyway. I'm just I've just been into a boot sale actually, first time in about 20 years, so thought I'd have run out on my own this morning and find a couple of knickknacks to put on the old eBay, but I'm just on my mobile at the minute. I do have a radio in the car, but I've only got a tiny little magma on the roof and it doesn't seem to go more than about 3 feet, so that's you.
1: Yeah, we're running a little diamond mount, just for the ease of taking her off and company vehicle, to be honest. just parking, just bear with me.

Attenzione, you speak English. My name is Andrew, Milano, North Italy. Milano, North Italy. Italia 1 for 2, Delta, Yokohama, Italy. Good morning. My name is Andrew. You speak English.

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0: Thank you very much for that. I am about 12 miles from the city of Manchester, about 2.5 miles from the town centre of Bolton. Yeah, I'm just trying a new app out on my mobile phone. I just want to know how it sounds, that's all. Thank you.
1: Yeah, I'm listening on FM, and it sounds perfectly readable my side.
0: Thank you very much. I think it's just come out today, this app. It's called Vox DMR, it's called, the app. I'm just testing it out. Back to you.
2: From GHLAI.
1: Yeah, what's the name of the app again? I missed that. Sounds like a new one, maybe.
2: From GI, you're over deviating, mate, with me. Well, it's just turning my gate down, all that lucky deviation settings. Just let me chip in, hopefully. Hi to you, Rob, GHLAI.

0: Sorry about that. Yeah, the operator name is Brian, by the way. I think the station coming back to him, to me, I'm not too sure. Back to you.
1: Yeah, okay, I'll say 7-3, I've got to clear this side, unfortunately, but yeah, it's definitely working. 7-3, G4ZWA.
0: Very much, the mobile station, much appreciated, thank you.
2: I'm not getting that, am I? Let me see.
3: G4ZWH, G5SCR.
1: That was you, Stuart, that said I had no audio, wasn't it? I know, you wind up, merchant.
3: Yeah, Roger. I've got in contact with G7HMV. He's going to sort it out. Roger!
1: Yeah, he's quite well connected for gateways and that. He knows, if he doesn't have it himself, he'll know someone who does.
3: Yeah, Roger on that one there, Bobbert. Yeah, I've just got to sort I've got to try and get a frequency. So I'll have to figure out how to do that on because it would be different when I applied it. You had to have an NOV, but there's no NOVs anymore, is this? I'll have to look at it there, Bobbert. Anyway, is it your father-in-law's day today, or was that yesterday, Bobbert? Back to you.
1: Yeah, you can go on UK Repeater, and if you want to get a call sign, a rare gateway call sign, you can apply for it that way. If not, you can just use your own call sign. But yeah, the father-in-law's here today, that's why I've got it clear, because shouldn't really be talking on this. anyway, have a good day. Catch you later. 7-3.
3: Roger on that one there. Look on RSGB, whatever it is, Ofcom. Okie dokie, catch you later. 7-3s, and it's vitamin G o'clock.
1: Yeah, it's 5 o'clock somewhere. Enjoy, 7-3.

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1: Mike 6, Hotel November Lima, the audio check. I'm in work for the East of Sheffield. It's been so fine as it is.
0: Mike 7, Oscar Mobile. Sorry, I meant to say that the audio's over to you. Thanks again.
1: You're coming in with a lot of noise. That's probably because you're mobile. But your audio's okay otherwise.
0: From Mike 7, Yankee Zulu Oscar Mobile, yeah. On the motorway, M6, so there's noise. Appreciate. Have a great day. Take care.
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0: 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Mike 7 Echo, Yankee, Yankee returning, pedestrian mobile via Echo Link. How are you, Carl? I hope you're well, my friend.

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1: 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You're looking fine. Mike 7 Hotel, Yankee Hotel, returning.
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0: 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I had the volume turned down, so I'm just trying again. On a new handheld. Can you give me a radio check? My name is Dave, M1DOZ.
1: Yeah, I've got you there, Cal. Cal, just stand by. I've just give this station a check. Yeah, the station on the handheld, yeah, you're coming through fine. This is 7 Hotel, Yankee Hotel.
0: Yeah, M1DOZ, thank you very much for a radio check on the handheld, yeah. M1DOZ, I'm at standby.
1: Mike 7, Hotel, yeah, good afternoon, Cal. M7, Kilo Whiskey Romeo, is that you, Cal?
3: Mike 7 Kilo Whiskey Romeo returning. Yeah, Brian, it's me. I've been ill all night, so I've not been up very long. I've been really poorly. So I just turned radio on and keep myself company. And I heard your Dulcet Toys voice on here.
1: Yeah, thank you for that, Cal. Do you want to go to our local one, 145575, and keep this free, Roger?
3: Roger, mate, I'll be there.

0: 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Listening for a radio check on Ognet. Over.
1: Yeah, you're coming in. W0 MTQ.
0: Yeah, Roger, thank you for that, mate. Yeah, name is Paul in Peterborough. Mike 6 Echo Hotel Whiskey, have we?
1: Yeah, okay, Paul. I don't know what it is this morning, but there's a hell of a lot of people after radio check. Anyway, 73 is GW0 MTQ.
0: Yeah, 73's mate. You have a good day. Mike 6, Echo Hotel Whiskey, going clear.

0: 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K5DCC here in Northwest Arkansas.
1: Good afternoon from the Mike 7
2: to Oscar in reply.
1: We are in the land of Robin Hood. Good afternoon. Or is it good morning at your neck of the woods?
0: Hey, good morning. The name here is Denny. We're located just south of Branson, Missouri, just across the Arkansas-Missouri line.
1: Yeah, Roger, on that way on there. My friend, the operator this end would be Stuart, and I'm in the land of Robin Hood. The time is 12:52, my friend. 12:52. Back to you.

0: Okay, I'm back. Sorry, my battery died on my ID31 here. Anyway, good morning. Name here is Denny, located in Northwest Arkansas.
1: Yeah, all noted there, Danny. The operator this end would be Stuart. Would be Stuart in the land of Robin Hood. Current time is 12:54. Back to you.
0: Well, good morning, and thanks for returning the call. Just a little bit of distortion there. I think, did you say your name was Phil?
1: Oh, the name would be Stuart. Would be Stuart. QSL?
0: Oh, it must be my ears. My hearing is not really clear, I guess. I don't know. Anyway, I still didn't quite get it. Try it again.
1: Yeah, the name is Stuart. Stuart. QSL?
0: Okay, yeah, Stuart, gotcha that time. Yeah, I don't know, D-Star audio is not the cleanest for me, and my hearing is getting worse. I'm losing a lot of the highs on my hearing, so I have to really listen carefully to really decipher sometimes on D-Star. I don't know why. Anyway, what's your QTH?
1: Yeah, the QTH is Nottinghamshire. Nottinghamshire, the land of Robin Hood. QSL?
0: Yes, Nottinghamshire. That's a neat name. I like that. I picture you there dressed in your knight outfit.
1: Yeah, Roger, on that one there, my friend. No problem. Anyway, I'm going to bid you 7-3s. Because I'm just going to get myself a nice cold beverage. Because the sun's over the yard arm. So on that note, my mate, best 7-3s from G5SCR. Operator would be Stuart in the land of Robin Hood. Take care, my friend.

Okay, Stuart. Well, thank you for the call. I appreciate it. And you have yourself a lovely afternoon. It's just kind of morning here. We're going to have a lot of rain by the sounds of it. Clouds are rolling in, and yesterday we had a bit of rain. We're going to have a lot more rain and thunderstorms here today. Unfortunately, because we have a big party we're going to at our son's place, his oldest son is getting married, and so today they're having a big shower party for he and his fiance, and my wife is helping to prepare the food and stuff for it, so it's going to be a busy day. But God bless you, Stuart, 73. Have a blessed afternoon over there in Robin Hood country. This is K5DCC. We're listening on the side.

0: Drake, Mike 6, Hotel November Lima. Mike 6, Hotel November Lima, you call in the American station. This is Mike 6, Hotel November Lima, workshop near the city of Sheffield.
1: Okay, I did get a station there that's near Sheffield. I think the call ended in Lima. You're a little bit weaker. And as you heard me telling Stuart there, my hearing's not as good as it used to be. And D-Star sometimes is hard for me to understand. But I did get your last letter of your call sign, Lima, something Lima in Sheffield. Anyway, the name here is Denny, Delta Echo November, November Yankee Denny. And we're located here in the heart of the U.S., in the state of Arkansas, up in the northwestern part, just south of Branson, Missouri, the bluegrass capital of the United States. Music City, Branson. Back to you. And if you want to give me your name again, maybe in phonetics, that'd probably help too. K5DCC.
0: Yes, okay, Denny. The name this side is Mick. Mike, India, Charlie, Kilo. Mick. I see you.
1: Yes, hello, Mick. Thank you for sharing it again. I apologize. It is tough to get old. I'm 74 here. I'll be 75 this year. And both my wife and I have noticed our hearing is starting to go a little bit. On my end, I'm losing the highs, the high frequencies, so things sound a little bit more muffled to me. I hate to admit that, but, you know, I guess things happen when you get old. Anyway, we're just sitting out here on our front porch. We're up in the Ozarks. We're on top of one of the hills. We've got 15 acres here, and all across the whole front of our house is a big porch. And I'm just sitting here looking at the hills in the distance and watching the clouds rolling in. It's kind of foggy a little bit. Looks like we might get some rain here shortly. I don't know if you can hear it. We've got a bird's nest in a hanging plant here behind me. And the birds are up there chirping, and they're bringing food for their babies. And I've got a little dog in my lap and just enjoying the morning with a cup of coffee. Anyway, thanks for the call, Mick. How are you doing over there? How's the weather in Sheffield? K5DCC.
0: Okay, Denny, yes, your age. I'm 71 myself, Denny, I'm 71. Been retired for about 6 years now. The weather outside is sunny at the moment. It's 1 o'clock in the afternoon, 1 p.m. And it's okay, but we've got the week of rain ahead of us. The weather forecast is for scattered rain over next week, so that's one thing. Your music place where you live, up there in the north, in the west. I play blues harmonica myself. I play with a band, and I put the harmonica on, so a little bit musical myself as well. I'll tell you what, your house sounds idyllic. It sounds lovely where you live. I am in a house in England, and it's what they call a semi-detached house. So it's like one big building and a left half and a right half. And I mean, those are called semi-detached. And I live in one of those. Back to you, Denny.
1: Yeah, very good.

0: Yeah, harmonica is fun. I love listening to harmonica players. The main style of music that we have here is between gospel, southern gospel music, or country, lots of country music, and especially our favorite bluegrass. We really love bluegrass. I play guitar. I had a mandolin I sold. Play a little ukulele, and my wife plays the piano, and we have our son just lives a mile down the road in the valley, and he's got a bunch of kids, and they're all picking up all kinds of instruments and learning how to play bluegrass music, so we've got just about every instrument covered down there, and it's a lot of fun when we go down for dinners and parties and such. They break out their instruments and do a little jamming, and we love it. It's a lovely part of the world, I'll tell you. We're so blessed to retire here. Originally from Minneapolis, Minnesota, big city of Minneapolis, and I tell you what, I don't miss big city life any longer. I'm a country boy now. We retired and moved down here 15 years ago, and our son came down with us with his family and his in-laws, and they're just a mile away, so... But we still have family back in Minnesota. We've got a daughter and her family up in Iowa. Don't know if you're familiar with the United States and where things are at, but that's a bit further north. It's a good 11-hour drive from our house to go back home to see our oldest son and his family. But we're loving it here. Great place to retire. And I think you said you're 72, so we're pretty close together. K5DCC, back to you.
1: On that one. Okay, I'm 71, Denny. Yes, it's very good. I do have some knowledge of the geography of America. I followed YouTube walkers, you know, the people with the gimbal, with the camera, the high resolution camera, and they go walking around different countries and different cities and things. And I followed one or two around your area, so. Yes, I'm trying to think of one that was in your area. I can't at the moment, but I'll probably remember a bit later. So back to you.
0: Yeah, Beck, isn't YouTube great? I use YouTube every day watching podcasts. In fact, I have my own YouTube channel. My call sign, K5DCC, is my call sign, my vanity call sign. That represents my podcast or my YouTube channel, my what I call my paradigm for radio communications. You may have heard of it. It's the Digicom Cafe, and I've got audio podcasts that I've done where I interview hams from around the world. If you look up Digicom Cafe, a ham radio buffet, you can listen to over 350 episodes of my podcast, and I do have some... video ones, too, on YouTube, if you do a search for Digicom Cafe, which I've also changed, added to it, my AI podcast called Word Up. Word Up. It's something I've been working on here for the last year and deeply into AI. I've got my own AI platform, and I've developed dozens of apps just using words. 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Back to you there, Mick, K5DCC.
1: Thank you for that information, Denny. That's lovely. I'm sure I've heard of Digicom Cafe, but I've made a note of it. So when I finish talking to you, I shall put YouTube on and have a look for that. Yeah, thank you. It's been lovely talking to you. The wife's coming back in now, so I'm going to have to cut you loose. And I'll probably catch you again further down the log. Thanks for the conversation. And, oh, by the way, I hope the wedding goes okay as well for you. And I'll probably catch you later, Denny. But bye-bye for now, my friend, and 73.
0: Okay, Mick, it's been a treat talking to you. Thanks for... giving me a shout, and you have yourself a blessed day. I hope the weather's great and you can get outside and enjoy it. And I'm going to start getting ready for church here, so my coffee's gone and about ready to move on and get my shower, get cleaned up for church for our busy day. We're having a party our son's place this afternoon for our grandson, who's getting married, and he and his fiance and family are there, and they're going to have a big shower to celebrate their upcoming wedding, which is going to happen in August. So, 73, my friend, God bless. This is K5 Delta, Charlie, 73.
1: Thank you, Benny, and thank you for the sound of the birds as well. The birds sound very happy. 73 is my friend. Bye-bye.

0: Kilo 5, Delta Charlie, Mike Echo 0, November Romeo Charlie.
1: M0 NRC K5 DCC. Excuse me. Good afternoon. How did you meet? Man, you've been waiting a long time to jump in there. You must have heard my earlier conversation. And you got my name and location and everything here. So back to you. Thanks for the call.
0: Yes, Denny, I should say. Yep. We got a little radio club. We're just testing out the antenna. Give you the call back. We listened to your conversation earlier on. We're based in Northwest England. There's three of us here. My call sign is Mike 7, Charlie at 0 Tango.
1: Okay, did you say that you were mobile? Are you mobile? And what was your name again, please? If you give it to me phonetically, that'd help me. As you heard from my earlier conversations, my hearing is not as good as it used to be. And D-Star signals are kind of mushy sounding to me. And if the conversation is fast, sometimes I have a hard time picking things out of it. So I apologize for my poor hearing. If you'll give me your name again and phonetically, I'd appreciate it.
0: K5 Delta Charlie. This is Newton Willis Radio Club, based in Northwest England. The call sign is Mike X-ray 0, November Romeo Charlie. My name is Colin, Charlie Oscar Lima, India November. Back to you.
1: Hey, very good. Thank you, Charlie. Yeah, I got everything that time. MX0 NRC. K5DCC, very good. So anyway, thanks for the call. Have we talked before in the past, the distant past?
0: I met with, I haven't talked to before. This is actually using the club radio. It's a little mobile mounted on a bench. So we just tested out. We just heard your conversation. So I would

0: to set out the antenna, the spur call. Obviously going to a repeater, I'm not quite sure which repeater we're going to here. The repeater is Golf Bravo 3 Charlie Romeo. We're going to look that up later on.
1: Okay, very good. Well, you drive careful. Yeah, I'm using an ID31, and I'm sorry, I said D-Star. It's not D-Star. We're on my All-Star node. I was on D-Star earlier, and the D-Star signals are kind of mushy, too. And I can't blame the radios. I have to blame my hearing. As a 74-year-old, my wife and I are both experiencing some hearing loss. All the hassles of getting old, you know, makes it a little harder to decipher things on radio. But I'm using a local All-Star node here. It's the Sherry node. And I've got an ID31 that I'm talking to you on here now. And sitting out here in the front porch, my little dog just jumped in my lap again. He's been running back and forth and doing his business out in the yard. Large yard. We have 15 acres here. 15 acres in the beautiful Ozarks. It's kind of a hilly region in the mid part of the U.S. So I'm looking out over a beautiful valley. Everything's lush and green. There's a little bit of fog in the valley. Clouds rolling in. I guess we're going to get a lot of rain and thunderstorms today. But the birds are singing, and it's an absolutely lovely, lovely morning. My coffee's gone, and I should get in and take my shower, get ready for church here. But I just can't hardly leave this lovely scene that I'm looking at. Simply beautiful. I hope you're enjoying a lovely Sunday afternoon there, and hope the weather's cooperating so you can get out and enjoy it. Back to you there, Kelly, K5DCC.
0: Yeah, roger that. Yeah, we've got a bit of a dull overcast day today. So with the guardian so large, oh, yard so large, do you have any HF antennas in the back? Obviously.
1: No, you think I would, though, I mean, with all the space we got, but we don't have a lot of antennas. No, I do have a dual-band antenna on a tower here beside the house, UHF, VHF. I do have a tower out in the yard. On top of that, I've got a mesh core node. It's a mesh core repeater. And for my HF work, I've got an NFED half-wave. That's not very high up. It's maybe 25 feet on one end, and it goes down to about 10 feet on the other, if that. And that works really good for my HF, but it's rather rather subdued-looking place. You don't see much activity for radio here, really. I got more power lines and wires than we do antenna wires. But anyway, we do enjoy all the different aspects of ham radio. I'm an extra-class ham. I've been licensed since high school, which was over 50 years ago. And one of my enjoyments is the digital scene, HF Digital. I'm very interested in things like Free DV. I don't know if you've heard of Free DV, but it's really taking off. I have a Flex 6600, and so we're playing around with some new AI-built software called Aether SDR, A-E-T-H-E-R. Aether SDR, and those of us that use it are part of the programming team. We have the ability to make recommendations and suggestions for new features to be added, and we've got a little button we can click on, and up comes a form. We fill it out and submit it, and the AI agent takes that suggestion and writes the code, adds it to the program, and every Sunday a new version comes out. It doesn't take everybody's suggestion, but much of it does, and it's turning into a wonderful piece of software that runs the Flex 6600. I wonder if you do much HF work over there. Back to you, Kelly, K5DCC.
0: Yeah, that's all new to us. No doubt we'll catch up with it in a year or two. Everything seems to transfer over. It sounds like it's a nice system. Basically, yeah, I do a bit of HF work, not a great deal. I just have a standard Sigma 360 vertical antenna, like 6'6" off the ground. Basically, that's it. Just, I'm always listening to the DX. Thank you.
1: Okay, well, very good. Very good. I don't know if you hear any background noises here, but the birds are singing. I have a hanging plant behind me that has a little nest in it with little babies. The eggs just hatched this last week. And so Mama and Daddy Bird, they are flitting back and forth, bringing food to their babies. And over in the other side of me here, out in the by the shed, we have a rooster crowing. We've got a bunch of chickens. I think we got like 13 chickens. Two of them are roosters, so they make a lot of racket. And we got six goats. We got a couple cats and a couple dogs. In fact, I've got a little buddy of mine is in my lap right now. Sweet little guy. He's my friend. He follows me everywhere, and he loves to lick my face. Now he's just kind of looking out in the front yard. He's hearing the birds, and every once in a while he'll jump off the lap and go chase something down. So anyway, well, Kelly, thank you for the call. Appreciate it. I think I am going to QRT here and get in and get ready for church this morning. But nice to meet you. 73, God bless. Have a wonderful afternoon. MX0, NRC, I think it was. This is K5DCC for your final.
0: Roger that. Mike X0, Verona, Charlie, correct. My own, that's a club call sign. My own personal call sign was M7, Mike 7, Charlie.

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1: Zero Echo Yankee, come back please.
2: Yeah, very good afternoon to you there. M0X-ray Oscar Charlie, M0XOC. Name's Mike, and we're located in Wigan.
1: Yeah, 2-0 Echo Yankee Yankee returning. Yeah, I'm in St. Helens, the radio club in St. Helens, over.
2: St. Helens, yeah, that's not that far away from me, is it, really? Yeah, just out walking area. I heard you come back to that other gentleman and, flipping heck, activity on the reporter. Radio club on a Sunday.
1: 3-0 Echo Yankee Yankee. Yeah, it's called the Newtony Willows Amateur Radio Club, but we're racing some challenge, over.
2: All right, Newtony Willows. You've not got Keith on, have you? G1HIP, good friend of mine.
1: He's here, that's Toth and Keith, he's here.
2: Go on, we'll see if we can get him to say hello. How are we doing, Keith? Long time no hear. M0XOC, Mike in Wigan, you know me.
1: Zero Echo Yankee Yankee, yeah, he's coming to say hello to you.
3: Hi, Mike.
2: Hello, Keith. How's the devil are you?
3: G1HIP, are you there, Mike?
2: Pages. Yeah, I know that you're sort of around that locale. I thought they started with this radio.
3: Yeah, you're breaking up at the moment, Mike, so you must be in a bad spot at the moment. But it's a long time since they heard you, over.
2: Yeah, sorry about that, Keith. I was walking. Maybe the antenna is wobbling about all over the place, and maybe if I stand still, yeah. Little handheld, a little Yaesu VX8, little tri-bander. But yeah, I've not heard you for a while. I take it you're keeping well, Keith. You sound it anyway.
3: Yep, I'm fine, Mike. Yeah, and your signal's a lot better now. No problem, mate. You're coming through. Oh, I didn't look at the need. I'm at the club. But yeah, you're coming through. Good, Mike. I'll listen out for you, Mike. At the moment, all my aerials are down at home, so. But as soon as they're back in, I might pop on. Do you beat frequent these frequencies more, or the 2 meter ones that we used to have?
2: Yeah, I tend to be on all of them really, but this one about the most, because I'm always out somewhere and I've usually got a radio in my pocket.
3: Yes, okay, good on you, Mike. All right, I'll pass you back to one of the club members, and I'll get back into the group. I'll catch you whenever, Mike. Nice hearing you. Cheers, mate.
2: Look after yourself.
1: Zero Echo Yankee Yankee coming back to you.
2: Yeah, I know Keith very well. I know him personally. Yeah. He used to do a lot of martial arts at one time. I don't know whether he still does.
1: No, not now, he doesn't. He's getting on in years now. He's an old man now.
2: We all. Anyway, listen, mate, I'll let you carry on. I just thought I'd pop in. I didn't know Keith was there, but, yeah, what a surprise, eh? Dear me. Anyway, thanks for that. We'll let you carry on, and I'll carry on with my walk.
1: Okay, young man. 17, you have a nice
4: for the test.

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1: Can you give freely my Bravo X-ray, over?
0: I got Lima Bravo X-ray, what was the rest of it?
1: It's Mike Whiskey 3 Lima Bravo X-ray, over.
0: Yeah, I've got you, no problem at all now, nice and clear. It was me, the brain weren't in gear before the ears was. Name's Mike, and we're located in Wigan. I'm just out walking with little handheld.
1: Mike, I'm on the coast of North Wales between Holywell and Pistatin. I don't know if you know it, over.
0: I do know it, yes, I do know it. Went to school on the Wirral many years ago, and we made regular trips into Wales, and when the children were smaller, we spent a lot of time in Prestatyn.
1: Yeah, roger on that. Yeah, I was just testing this to see if I was getting out. One of the lads in the club had put some frequencies in it, so I wasn't sure if I was getting out to get over.
0: Zero XOC. Well, let's put it this way. I wouldn't answer you if I couldn't hear you. Yeah, it's working well, it is. You know, they've obviously set everything up right. Just make sure it's on narrow deviation, not wide.
1: Roger on that. Well, I'll let you get back to your group, and thank you for getting back to me. Take care. This is Mike Whiskey 3, Lima Bravo X-ray, going 73 is over.
0: Yeah, good afternoon to you there. Best regards. We'll speak another time. 73.

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0: 7HYJ, M0 X-ray, Oscar Charlie. Yes, I've got you. Go ahead.
1: M0 X-ray, Oscar Charlie, M7HYJ, John Stoke-on-Trent. Go ahead.
0: Yeah, good afternoon, John. I think we spoke recently. Stoke-on-Trent. Not been down there for a while, but, do they still do them oatcake things, I wonder?
1: Oh, yes, there's loads of oatcake shops around this city. Loads of them there, go ahead.
0: M0XOC. The last time I was down there, my missus had a quadruple bypass at the hospital down there.
1: RQS Alan, Matthew. Yeah, if you could come back with the operator name there, I'd have to go back all through my paperwork to see when we last had a contact with you there, guard.
0: I could have made a mistake, it's quite possible, but the name is Mike India Kilo Echo.
1: Yeah, got that, Mike, yeah. Yeah, well, I don't know what the weather's like at your QTH. In fact, I don't know where your QTH is. I'm in Bearsley, I'm in Stoke-on-Trent here. The rain's keeping up today. It's quite nice sitting outside, but when the wind comes across, it can get a bit cool there, Mike. Go ahead.
0: We've got the rain at the moment, to be honest, yeah. It's not raining hard, but it's drizzling a little bit, you know, it's not pleasant, but then again, you know, we should be used to it living here, shouldn't we?
1: Yeah, we should be case hardened to this weather, yeah. But it's nice when we can get a lot of sunshine like we had a couple of weeks ago. That's what I enjoy, so we can get out and about and sit and, you know, sit out in the fresh air. Do as good as it in my age anyway, go ahead.
0: Zero XOC, well it does, don't it? You know, it's, I don't know what it is. They say there's vitamins, don't they, in sunlight, and there probably is, there probably isn't, I don't know. But it makes you feel better, doesn't it?
1: Yeah, it certainly does. Nice, fresh air, wind. I don't mind the wind, but it's when there's a sharp wind, gets a bit too much, that does, to sit out in. We get out and about with the dog and, you know, we enjoy it, but last few days, it's been a bit, well, I say the last few days, last 2 weeks, the weather's been all over the place, hasn't it, now, go ahead.
0: It certainly has, John. Yeah, I think you said the name was John. Yeah, it certainly has. Yeah, it has. I mean, that's probably our summer, that, now, isn't it? You know, rest of the year, we'll have to put up with this. And, I mean, I don't know how old you are, John, I'm not going to be rude and ask, but I remember the summers in the 70s, it used to get that hot, you know, it was unbelievable. I remember it when it started drying up the reservoirs. Back to you.
1: Yeah, QS on that, Mike, yeah. I won't tell you my age on the air, but I can remember when the snow used to come over the top of me Wellingtons when I was a kid there, go ahead.
0: Zero XOC, me and you both, John, me and you both, we used to get some very severe winters, didn't we? Yeah, I can remember helping my father shift the snow from the doorstep with a spade.
1: Yeah, I'm done with the days, yeah, long gone, man, now. All we got now is the rain and the floods, and we never used to have floods like we're having now, did we?
0: Well, do you know, John, I read it somewhere, I can't think where, but I read it somewhere about this global warming thing, and it was saying because of where we're located in the world, you know, sort of up near Scandinavia and round that part, because we're located where we are, the rest of the world will get hotter, we'll get colder. What about that one? M0XOC.
1: Yeah, QSL on that, yeah. Well, it certainly is getting warmer, the climate is getting warmer, we acknowledge that. But, yeah, when we were a kid, dear, the winters used to come in. I remember where I live now, Mike, when I first moved here, and this was in November, I think it was about 1975, right, the windows in the bedroom froze up, and we never looked 75, right, the windows in the bedroom froze up.

0: Yeah. They've never lived, these young guns today, have they?
1: Well, they certainly haven't endured what we did, I tell you. I don't know. They don't know. They're born, do they, go ahead.
0: M0X will see money went a lot further, I know that, John. Money, or it seemed to do. It seemed to do, you know. I was telling my daughter about when I was a kid at school and how much pocket money I got, and she said, oh, that's not much. I said, yeah, but you can get a lot for that.
1: Yeah, pocket money. Fucking heck. Never had pocket money, we didn't. We used to have to take the empty beer bottles back.

0: Zero, XLC, yeah, that's right, port bottles as well, John. Yeah, the, what was it, 10p on every bottle or something?
1: No, it was a penny a bottle, wasn't it? Or probably 2p pushing it out. We used to have to take them back and they give us the old coppers there, a couple of pennies, and we used to spend it on sweets, and that was it, our treat for the week there, Glad.
0: Hey, I've took notice, John, and probably you have. I've took notice that chocolate bars are smaller. You know, they can argue and say no, they're not, but they are. They're ripping us off, aren't they? I was mentioning it to my daughter. She said, could it not have been that your hands were smaller? I said, no. I said, they're ripping us off.
1: M7HYJ coming back to you, to the MOXOC. Yeah, you're dead right there. They've been ripping us off for years. Everything's getting smaller, Mike. Everything. Even the pension.
0: There's nothing we can do, unfortunately, John. There's no. I've took notice that, as a kid, my dad used to always get chocolate biscuits, usually digestives. And I've took notice they've done something with the recipe. They don't taste the same.
1: That's probably down to his age, that is, Mike. Down to his age, that is.
0: It could be. It could be, yeah. They say your palate changes as you get older, don't they? Yeah. What radio are you using there, John? It's nice and clear.
1: Yeah, the radio is a 991A. I'm using the 991A, and the antenna is the B2000 there, the Diamond B2000, just with a standard microphone there, Mike. Go ahead.
0: Zero. See, that's one of them new posh ones that's come out. I'm trying to think what it looks like. They're not very big, are they? They were designed for mobile. I think they look a bit like an 857, but they've got a coloured display, haven't they?
1: Yeah, they're a lot bigger than the 857, Mike. I've got an 857 for in the motor, and this, I bought this originally to go in the motor, but it's way too big for the motor. This is the 991A. I use it as my own base station, and quite happy with that. I've got the, like I say, I've got the 857 for in the motor. That's a cracking little radio and all there. Go ahead.
0: I never had one, John. I bought an 817 when they came.

0: out, and then I went and bought the 897s, Big Brother. But they're a good rig. I've used one. You know, they work very well. Very, very solidly built.
1: Yeah, it's M7HYJ coming back to you, Mike. Yeah. So what radio are you running now then, Mike?
0: It's a little handheld, John. A little, it's a tri-bander, 6 metres, 2 metres and 70 sems. A Yaesu VX8, Victor X-Ray 8. They don't make it anymore. I've had it for about 10 years. When I bought it, they were new. They didn't make them for all that long, to be honest. They're completely waterproof, or so they claim to be. But that's where it is, a little VX8.
1: YJ coming back. Yeah, well, it sounds well. It certainly sounds well. I've got the FD70 as a handheld, and also got a what's it, a 400 DX running the motor. That's just a 270. Digital and all there. Go ahead.
0: When you walk about with a walkie-talkie, people stare. A woman up in front keeps looking over her shoulder. You're okay, love, I'm not following you. Dear me. Follow mobile phone. Don't notice, do they?
1: QS Alan, Matt, yeah. This is it, see, the radios don't look like a mobile phone, that's why they look at you. But normally they just walk past anybody on the phones, don't they, there, go ahead.
0: XOC, yeah, absolutely, John, absolutely. They think I'm a spy or something, I'm sure. Yeah. I don't know. Yeah. Bought this very, very cheaply. Very cheaply. I got a real... very cheap. I'd gone to work and I'd missed the bus coming home, and I thought, God, I've got an hour to wait now, and I was hanging about for about an hour waiting for the next bus, and there was a second hand shop near where my bus stop was, and sat in the window was this.
1: On that, you dropped on lucky there. Well, it certainly sounds well. It does. I take it that you're out and about walking then, Mike. Go ahead.
0: John, yeah, I am. Probably hear the birds in the distance. Occasionally they keep, you know, twittering away. Yeah, I'm out and about walking, John, yeah. Yeah, they had it in a shop, in the window. No box, it was in a bike, in a carrier bike, with a spur battery pack, and a leather case for it in the bike, and I was a bit worried, I thought it was nicked. Anyway, I checked up on it, and I asked a few shops and that, radio related, to check the serial number. Nothing came back, but they thought it was a scanner, so maybe that's why I got it cheap.
1: QS Alan, Matt, yeah. You say you up the world. I used to have a load of mates over there in Liverpool around that area. I've lost contact with them now because I used to be on have a caravan on a campsite up there in North Wales there, in between Carnarvon and Perth Valley, and most of the people there who had the caravans on there came from your area there. Back to you.
0: I'm not at the Wirral at the moment, John. I'm in Wigan. Wigan, Whiskey India Golf Club in November. I lived on the Wirral from 74 to about 1980, only briefly.
1: QSL on that, yeah. Yeah, well, I tell you what, that radio certainly sounds alright, it does. It certainly does justice for you there, go ahead.
0: Yeah, it does, it works very well, don't it? I'm very surprised at times. I've even taken it abroad, John. Obviously, having a full license, I can operate from abroad, you know. And I've been to Germany. We went to Germany 7 years ago, and I took it to Germany with me. We went into Austria, and we went up one of the mountains in the Austrian Alps. I think it was called Untersberg. The mountain, we went up in a cable car, and when I got to the top, I put a security at the top, and working sortie, you know, summits on the earth, and somebody came back to me in the Czech Republic.
1: Yeah, M7HYJ coming back to you. Yeah, I'm surprised nobody's called in on while we've been chatting on here. Because normally, you know, Sunday afternoons, round about this time, they come from off the continent there, shouting across. So, you know, keep your ears open in case you call in, Mike. Back to you.
0: Zero XOC. John, did you hear that, Aussie, earlier on? Victor Kilo 3 Tango Quebec, I think he was in, where was he now, Geelong in southern, in, where was it, near Melbourne.
1: Oh yeah, I've had loads of them call in on here, loads of them come back to me, and I've had Indonesia on here, I've had Finland, Iceland, you know, I've had Holland, Spain. We had the States here last week coming in on this frequency there. Go ahead.
2: 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Thanks for that.

0: Yeah, that's good to know, actually. I've just been up to Warrington to see my mum, actually, and had a few conversations on the way up, and one chap said that he thought that my rig was set to wideband, and it wasn't, you know, I needed to put on narrowband, but as far as I know, it is on narrowband, so it's good to know that it seems to be on.
1: And 7-8, Clyde, yeah, coming back to you. Yeah, well, it sounds well. Obviously, you do break up now and again with you being mobile, but, yeah, you're a strong station. There's nothing wrong with that, my friend.
0: Mike 7, Yankee Zulu Oscar Mobile. I got your call sign M7, but my memory's terrible, and I really struggle to remember call signs.
1: Yeah, you're breaking up now,
2: M7 YJ. Yeah, I'll let you go back to Mike, over there in the Wirral then. Okay, David. M7 YZO Mobile, M0 X-ray Oscar Charlie. Not Wirral, Wigan. Name's Mike. Back to you, David.

0: M7HYG coming back to MOXOC, Mike. Yeah, it looks like we've lost him there, Mike. Go ahead.
1: He might come back.
0: Yeah, okay then, yeah. The mobile station, the M7, I think it was Yankee Zulu, Oscar, David. We're listening for you.

0: M7HYJ coming back to you, Mike. Yeah, it looks like we've lost him. Well, I will tell you with you, Mike. We're logging the frequency there. It's been a pleasure having a chat with you. And I hope you enjoy your walk. And maybe we can catch up again in the future there. I wish you all the best, Mike. And it's been my pleasure making the contact and talking with you. 73s for now, Mike.
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0: It's been a pleasure.

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0: Good afternoon to the station. I didn't get your call sign. This is Mike 7, Hotel, Yankee Hotel, returning.
1: M7HYH, M0XOC, very good day to you there. M0 X-ray Oscar Charlie, located in Wigan. And the name is Mike, Mike India Kilo Echo, over.
0: Yeah, nice to meet you there, Mike. Operator name at this side is Brian. I did hear you on before. I'm about 2 miles from the town centre of Bolton, about 12 miles from the city of Manchester. I heard you talking to Keith there. I think he was at the club a bit earlier on. I have met Keith a few times up at Winter Hill. Back to you, Mike.
1: Yeah, he's a nice fella, Keith, isn't he? You know, he's very easygoing. If he's any more laid back, he'd fall over. I've not seen him for ages. I know he's getting on a bit now. We all are, though, aren't we? Yeah, what he doesn't know about antennas isn't worth bothering about.
0: Yeah, you're quite right there, Mike. Yeah, he's a good, nice fella. Met him a few times. Always up one to her when I catch him, and his wife Maureen, yeah, he was telling me he's had a new engine put in his car. He was telling me the Mike, back to you.
1: Zero XOC. We're not saying he punishes his car, like, you know. It's all the mileage he does, isn't it? I don't know whether he still operates, you know, all over the place like he used to do, but he used to take an antenna and set up somewhere, and, you know, he'd be there, like, getting all over everywhere, but, you know, he might not do it now, I don't know.
0: Yeah, I'm not too sure. I know he likes doing his antennas and that, and he likes popping up to Winter Hill every now and again, having a chat. If there's anybody up there, Mike, back to you. Having a chat. If there's anybody up there, Mike, back to you.

0: garrote car, and hung Kev out the window with an handgun in it, and he fired about three times into the air. When I saw that, I thought, that's it, I'm going.
1: God, that's a bit scary, that, yeah. I think I would be scarpered as well, yeah. Not very good, that, is it? Yeah, I go up there quite a lot on Maxmore Lane there. Yeah, and not too bad. I know it's not the days for it. He just pulled up, Keith, and his wife, Maureen. Back to you.
0: She does a mean burger. Yeah, I think that was the last time I went down Keats. She was getting the burgers even sorted out. And, yeah, I've not seen any of them for a while. And when I used to go up Wintrill, I used to come across Keith, you know, because he travels all over the place, don't he? But every night we used to be out radio nattering, every night.
1: Yeah, very, very nice person. When I first met him, when he pulled up behind the car and he come and said hello to me and that, I thought he was in a, he looked like a bloody Mustang there. That's what I thought it were, Mike.
0: Yeah, he had a very good station at one time. He was telling me his antennas are down at the moment back at home, you know. I remember one night, because he had that big tower up, didn't he, with his antenna on. And I remember one night there was a fellow on, I think it was Brazil or somewhere. And I said to Keith, I said, listen, this guy's on such a frequency. So we went on HF together. And Keith gave him one shout and he answered him. I've been trying 20 minutes to get this fella.
1: Mike 7, Hotel Yankee Hotel, returning to M0X, Oscar Charlie, I think I got that right. Yeah, I think he's still got the tower, I think he's still got it up there, Mike, he's still got the tower up.
0: M0XOC, yeah. I remember him telling me about when he built that with his own hands, you know what I mean? I think he built the tower, you know, because he's handy at welding and stuff, isn't he? A bit of engineering. And I remember him telling me how much concrete he put underneath it, because I don't think that had ever come down.
1: It takes some preparation, doesn't it? When you start digging them holes, you don't realise how deep you've got to go when you're putting concrete in for them towers. Yeah. Like you're going to Australia, half of them, when you start digging. Yeah, I've not got a tower up myself. I've just running on a Diamond X7000 and the radio's a Yaesu 991 Alpha.
0: XOC, they seem popular, them, the 991s. I spoke to a bloke recently down in Stoke and he had one. You know, they're a nice looking set, they are, you know, they're not too big, they're not too small. And the audio sounds great, you know, I don't know if they're using it now, but, you know, the audio sounds very good.
1: Yeah, thank you for that, Mike. Yeah, well, I've got a different microphone on. I've got the Hale, and it's the P40 on a beam arm. And I've also got the M70. And I've got another, I've got an FTM500DE. That's a good radio. But, yeah, I've had this radio now coming up to 2 years in...

0: in August, and I got this from Lamcorder over in Barnsley. Back over to you.
1: I think they're a bit expensive, though, Lamco, aren't they? You know, well, I'm saying I think they are. Everywhere's expensive, aren't they? You know what I mean? I've never been. I know exactly where they are. I've been past the place. But I've never actually gone in.
0: Yeah, it's quite a nice place, they're helpful, and I know they've always put in YouTube videos online when they're selling stuff. No, they were about $12.50 brand new. I think they're still going for that now. And when I first went down there, I drove down, because it were nice, and I thought, oh my God, I've got here. Nobody's answering. It was all locked up, and I thought, God, and I saw the door ring. I saw the bell on the door. It says, "Please ring the bell." And I rung the bell, went in the shop, and the next minute they locked the shop up. Oh, fuck, that's a bit strange.
1: Zero XOC. It used to be a rough area at one time, Barnsley. I don't know what it's like these days, so maybe they're just a bit keen on security. I don't know. Fancy being locked in the shop. Yeah. I've not been around there for a while.
0: Mike 7, Hotel Yankee Hotel. Yeah, I think they've done it for security reasons. Because you get people just running in and grabbing something and then running back out.
1: Zero XOC. There used to be a shop in Blackburn years ago, owned by a fella called Harry Leeming. I can't remember his call sign now. But he used to write a column in Shortwave magazine all about radio. And his door used to open the opposite way. It used to open onto the street. And somebody were telling me he'd been burgled at one time and he'd purposely put the door the wrong way around. Because if you think about it, it would be harder to force it that way, wouldn't it?
0: Yeah, I suppose it's a good idea. Good idea that. Yeah, I just wondered why you're locking me in the shop. Oh, bloody hell. He said, oh, it's just for reasons. Yeah. It's quite a good shop. I like going there. I've only been once. But yeah, they're very helpful. And I know the 991A, I believe now, I don't know if they're going to be discontinue the 991A. That's what I've heard. And I think the next radio like this is really the Optima, the FX1 Optima, what does everything with the SDR on, Mike. Back to you.
1: Zero XOC. I bought an 818. I've already got an 817, but my 817, which I used to take everywhere with me up on the hills and wherever, it broke down. And somebody said to me, oh, you'll not get parts for that anymore, they'll not be able to fix it. And I sent it back to Yaesu to be fixed. And it was well out to warranty, you know, so I knew I'd have to pay. And I got an email, we don't know whether we'll be able to get the parts. And so my daughter bought me an 818, brand new. And about a month after, my 817 came back repaired. So I've ended up with two, in effect, because the 818's exactly the same. So I've ended up with two of them. But even though I bought the 818, they don't make that anymore.
0: Mike 7 Hotel Yankee Hotel Return. I've not seen that that radio. And, like, they're all going over to the SDR part now, aren't they? The radios. I know they're quite expensive now, aren't they, radios? I think it's like anything else.
1: MZOXOC, they've never been cheap, have they, really? You know what I mean? Long before all these cheap Japanese and Chinese ones came out, you know what I mean? You had to have a bob or two, but no, you can. I can't believe what you could pay for some of them, 20 odd quid, 30 quid, something like that. You know what I mean? I've never really messed about with any of the cheap ones. All mine are like Kenwood, Icom, Yaesu, you know, but I know people who's bought the cheaper ones and they've had no trouble.
0: Yeah, it sounds good as long as they work. I mean, I've got the old Belfang radio, the UV5R, and I use that sometimes. I've had a Quangshank. And another thing, I think they're bringing a light, aren't they? I don't know if you've seen that one. That looks a nice radio. The Icon 5200, I don't know if you've seen that.
1: I haven't, no, I've not seen that on the 5200. I'll have a look at it. I mean, I'll, when I get back, I'll fire the computer up and have a look. I can look on my phone, but the flipping screen's too small. Don't get old, you end up with bad peeps.
0: Yeah, I struggle sometimes. I don't like small screens or working it on the phone. I'm like that myself, like a nice big screen or something you can put like another monitor on it. Yeah, it's quite a nice radio, that Icon. I do like it. I know you can send pictures. It's got D star on it. It's got what else has it got on? Or if you're going to an area that you can't find it. You've gone on order and you can't find a repeater, I think you can search and it finds it for you, a local repeater for you.

0: like, so see, it's clever stuff, isn't it? Clever stuff. All this AI, artificial intelligence, is taking over, isn't it? You know, every time you put your computer on, it's pestering you about different things connected with AI, and, you know, you can put your phone to it and all sorts of things. Yeah, where's it going from here? I've not the foggiest. Makes you wonder. Terminator job, definitely.
1: Yeah, you're certainly right. And it's putting the prices up of everything as well. My son, he builds computers, and they were telling me before. Now, for one terabyte hard drive, now, it will cost you around about £150, it'll cost you now. All the prices have gone up on computer parts as well.
0: Yeah, I didn't know that. Yeah, did you give us your name, or have I not made a note of it? Yeah, you like give us your name. Yeah, I mean, I used to very often be fiddling with computers and getting second-hand hard drives and putting new hard drives in, and, you know, I've had no issues with second-hand drives. Somebody said to me, don't get a second-hand drive, could be a virus or whatever on it, but I've had no trouble, none whatsoever.
1: Yeah, the personal's Brian, by the way, Mike. Yeah, most of the SDR, aren't they, some of the hard drives, solid-state hard drives, they're quite good. But my son was saying, because of all

0: say I know all the prices have gone up if you're buying new as well. Over to you.
1: M0XOC, I've just seen a little dog. And he, you know, you can get these harnesses now that says things on. And he said on his harness, "I'm deaf." I don't know whether that meant the dog or the owner. He looked like he could hear to me.
0: Oh, that's a good one. That I like that one. Yeah, I'm on your QRZ page now. Is that you in the is that you in the photograph?
1: That was taken, Brian, about 10 years ago. I've been licensed about 20 years now, maybe, I think 2005, about 21 year. My daughter took that about 10 years ago with a... we bought all these DSLRs, and she was itching to try it, and she came with me. That radio is a Yaesu 290.
0: It does look quite an old radio, that, yeah. It's, quarter pack. Only old radio I've had, were in the 80s. I had a Yaesu first big radio. I weren't licensed. And I had the FT-767X. And a friend of mine, he was an amateur, and used to go to his house, and he had the old coffee warmer, the summer camp. I do like that radio, old classic radio. Back to
1: I've not seen one of them in a long time, Brian. I've not seen one of them for a very long time. Yeah, great big thing. I think they were, if I remember rightly, I think they were like a creamy colour, a coffee colour. I'm sure they were, unless I'm thinking of the wrong one. But, there's been some nice old radios knocking about, and, you know, people don't use them anymore. It's a shame. The oldest one I've got is probably an FT-7, a Yaesu FT-7. They were built about 1975, but they are solid state. They're HF, they were designed for a mobile, but they're not small, they're about the size of a Kenwood 440. But when you think, when they were built in 70s, cars were bigger inside, you know, the dashboard.
0: Yeah, I bet they were quite a big radio. Well, that was a big radio I had. You couldn't put that in a car, on burst. And the idea now with all these new radios now, what I'm grasping, I think they've got the idea, if you remember going back to the probably 80s, where your front come off your radio, off your stereo, and that's what they seem to be doing with your ham radios now. Like my FTM500, the front comes off that, and then you put the... you put the other unit in your boot or whatever, Mike. Back to you.
1: Yeah, I know what you mean. We had one in the car. I think it was a Blaupunkt stereo. It's, you know, if you had one of them, you were like posh. Blaupunkt, it means blue dot in German, doesn't it? We had one of them, and that was a pull-off front, because we had a little container that held the front, you know, for when you see what you did. You left the body in the car, and without the front on, they couldn't use it. So they, you know what I mean, they couldn't nick it because it's no use to them. But yeah, I've got a receiver where you can take the front off.
0: Yeah, I do remember that, the blur pumps and the pioneers. The also the Clarion, and and sometimes you used to have the CD changer in the boot, the 10 CD changer.
1: that's right. Yeah, it was like a magazine, weren't it? Yeah, the changer. Very clever stuff. Yeah, they brought a few nice-looking CD players out at one time that were... They had like a magazine that slotted in. I think Pioneer did one. And it was like a... Well, that's all it was. It was like a magazine. You put all your CDs in it, shoved that in the rest of it, and it would play for about 3 days. Yeah. I've still got my hi-fi system, me. Nobody has anymore, but I've got a separate system. I've had it for donkey's years. That's all Pioneer.
0: Mike 7 Hotel, Yankee Hotel, returning. Yeah, I think I've seen that one. Well, funny, I had a Technics all separate system. That were quite good in its day.
1: Yeah, the thing is with it being separate, mine's the same, it's all separate, separate amp and all your leads at the back and everything, connecting all the units together. The thing is with that, with it being separate, if anything went on you, like your amp, you know, you could get another amp and replace it, whereas when it was all in one box, you know, you'd add it sort of thing. But in my opinion, these separate systems sound better. That, my turntable... I've still got that's a Pioneer. My dad bought that in 73 and it still works.
0: Oh, that sounds good. Yeah, I like all the old stuff. Yeah, mine had the record player on, the double tape deck, and if you want to record and you put it onto tape, see Neil at the record, the tape recorder set off recording. Quite a good system, Technics. I did like them.
1: M0XOC. I've got a Marantz CD recorder. Now, you remember them? Philips brought one out at one time, and if you look at the Philips one and the one I've got, they look exactly the same. They've just obviously rebadged it, but you know, it's hard to get all the discs and that now. You can still get the discs, but there's only certain ones where it'll record on. You know, if you shove a computer type disc in, it'll spit it out and give it you back. It has to have an hologram on it.
0: Right, I can't say I've seen them. I haven't seen them at all. I'll tell you something else that I do remember. You remember better than me. In cars, the 8-tracks in cars at one time.
1: M0XOC. I've never had one myself. I did have one at one time, but never had one in the car, you know. Yeah, they were quite ingenious, weren't they? There's a guy on YouTube, I think he's called Tech, as in tech, you know, technology, Techmon, M-O-A-N. If you look him up, you might have already seen him. He seems to know his stuff about anything to do with hi-fi, and he's loads of flashy-looking hi-fi equipment. He must have collected it for years, and he's actually got a Pioneer 8-track, but it's not all used for in your car. It's you know, like a separate one. Looks like he's paid a lot of money for it.
0: Yeah, it sounds interesting, that, yeah. Well, we had a big shop in, you've probably been to it, Bolton. They had some nice hi-fi equipment. It was called, because it won't be too far from where you are, if you're in Wigan, and it was up Blackburn Road, and it was called Claytone, a big hi-fi shop. I don't know if you know that.

0: one mic.
1: I remember Clear Tone, Brian. I do indeed. Yeah, they've all disappeared, haven't they? Because everybody, you know, they download stuff and they listen it through the phone. You know, I don't think you can beat having some whacking great big speakers that'll annoy the neighbours to hell. Do you know what I mean? I've got some 500-watt quadraphonic speakers, and my daughter loves it because when she comes round with the CD and puts it on my system, she can turn her rock music up as loud as she wants, and it won't distort. I'd been shot one day, and she'd let herself in, my daughter, and I could hear this rock music, and I was at bottom at flipping estate, and I'm thinking to myself, somebody's got some flipping good speakers. When I got home, it was me.
0: God, you must have been pumping some power out of them speakers. I bet you had lovely neighbours. I bet the neighbours love you. The only old speakers I've ever had are a set of Wharfdale speakers. It's a long time ago. Back over to you.
1: Yeah, that's what these are, Wharfdales. I can't remember model number, but I remember saying to her, turn it down, and it was like being in a discotheque years ago. I could see her mouth moving, but I couldn't hear her. And she said to me, I couldn't hear you, Dad. I said, I bet you can hear me now. And I said to her, I said, you're very lucky you've not broke the front window. She said, what with? I said, the bass. I said, honestly? I couldn't believe it. She said, but they don't distort, Dad. I said, I know they don't. I said, but you're going to annoy neighbours.
0: I'm surprised the neighbours didn't knock on the door.
1: Well, we had a bad neighbour at one time, Brian. I never knew his name. I never got to know him. I was a bit of an idiot. And during COVID, every night they were having parties in their house. Loads of people around, loads of cars. Bobbies used to turn up and shoo them out. And a couple of hours later, they did come back. You know, absolute idiot. Didn't give a damn about how many people caught it or whatever. And he used to be one for playing music very loud. And he used to be up till 3, 4 in the morning. And then all day he'd be sleeping. And, you know, I didn't give a damn. He weren't a nice guy.
0: Yeah, it's not good when you got bad neighbours like that. You don't care. I understand where you're coming from. So, are you into your computers and things like that? Do you build them?
1: I have done years ago, Brian. I have done years ago, not for a long time. But it's, you know, providing you think about what you're doing. It's common sense. The modular, you know what I mean? You can't go wrong. Well, at least I don't think you can. I don't think you can, Brian, but... Yeah, I used to do it for the family, nobody else. I didn't do it as a business, you know what I mean? But I've not done it for years.
0: Right, yeah, well, my son does it. I mean, my first computer, when I had one, was a 286, 386, 486, and so on. And I got most of my stuff from Scan Computers, which were based in Cleaver when they first started. And then they moved over to Oryxter over near the Reebok, and I used to get all my stuff off them when they was at the Cleaver. And I still got to Scan now, and they've really got really busy now.
1: Zero X got some nice systems in there, haven't they? Yeah. I've never been into gaming, the gaming side, but my daughter is, you know, very much a gamer. And chances are, if you play games online, you've probably already been beaten with her. She's got one of these usernames where you'd think you were, you know, you're up against a bloke, but you're not. She's very much a tomboy. I can't get her an address, it's impossible. I can occasionally, but very, very rarely. But, you know, she, all her mates when she was growing up were lads. She preferred hanging about with boys rather than girls. It was a nightmare when Christmas came along, asking her what she wanted.
0: She probably wanted probably a guitar or a set of drums or something like that, it sounds like it.
1: She had a fascination, Brian, with guns, believe it or not. I used to mess about with them when I was younger and maybe seeing me messing about with stuff like that, I don't know. But she had a fascination with guns. Only toy ones, obviously, in her case, but she did. And I remember when she was at school, and they said to her, like, what do you want to be when you grow up? Motor mechanic. Why not? I suppose they can do it just as good.
0: Well, if she's happy, that's what counts at the end of the day, isn't it? If she's happy what she's doing, it, and she's, you're okay with that, that's what counts, isn't it?
1: She's autistic, Brian. I should have had two of them. They were twins. One died, one didn't. And we nearly lost both of them. My daughter had what they call multiple organ failure. She spent about 8 weeks in the intensive care unit. But, you know, she pulled through. And they gave her a brain scan because she had fluid around her brain and they were worried about damage. There was no damage, but they think, because of what had happened when she was a baby, she's developed autism.
0: Yeah, well, funny you say that. My daughter, she's had twins, and she had them early. She had them 3 months early, and there were complications. And one of them, I think it was 1 pound, 7 ounce, 7 pound. And there was an incubator. There was one at Bolton Hospital, and one at Manchester Hospital. And then when they come home, there was on breathing. You know, the debacles and breathing, they're doing okay now. They've got there. They're only, they're both, well, they're twins. They're both four years old.
1: M0XOC, when my daughter was in intensive care, she was one of the biggest babies in there. There was a lot of, you know, babies that had come early. There was a couple of twins in there and they were extremely small. You know, many years ago they'd have died, but, you know, medical technology that they've got now, they can do anything, can't they?
0: Yeah, well, my daughter thought she was going to have them because one was stronger than the other, you know, and they've made it through. It's been a long process, though.
1: Yeah, well, I mean, it just goes to show, you know, back in the 60s, they wouldn't have lived, you know what I mean? But, yeah, they've got incredibly clever, haven't they, with medical science. They certainly have. Anyway, Brian, I'll leave you with it. I'm sure somebody else needs to have a go with the repeater. I don't want to monopolise it. And we'll let you carry on with what you're doing.

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1: Yeah, it's been a pleasure, Mike, talking to you. M7HYH, going clear. 73s, thank you very much.
0: Yeah, 73, Brian, if you come across Keith before me, give him my regards.
1: Yeah, I'll do that for you, not a problem. Sometimes I do hear him on 2 meters sometimes at night time. I will pass it on. Thank you. 73s.
0: M3, mate. 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
1: 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Yeah, go ahead.

0: M0XOC M6BBY. Yep, afternoon there. This is Ian, QTH Doncaster. Yeah, I just picked you guys up on the SDR receiver. Yeah, I thought I'd put the frequency in and the shift and 71.9 hertz and yeah, see if I could get in. I believe it's GB3 Papa Mike over.
1: Yeah, good afternoon to you there, Ian. Name is Mike, Mike India Kilo Echo, located in Wigan. I'm just out walking in the Wigan area, little handheld, little Yaesu VX8, Victor X-Ray 8, little tri-band transmitter. I don't know if you're familiar with the VX8, 6 metres, 2 metres and 77s. But yeah, interesting to know that you picked us up on your SDR. I've got a receiver myself that will receive digital.
0: Yep, QSL there, Mike. I believe you said QTH was Wigan. You've got me thinking now. I take it this repeater is GB3 Papa Mike. Is that correct, over?
1: Now, this is where it gets confusing, Ian. It may be, but I'm coming in via GB3 Romeo Papa. So, what I'm doing it is I'm getting into GB3 RP, which is in Dale. So, I furled up with my little handheld. And then that obviously is connected to wherever it's connected to.
0: M0XOC, M6PBY. Ah, right, okay there, Mike. Yeah, I assume it's GB3PM. Because it's around 21 miles away from my QTH. GB3RP. Right, I'm just going to have a look actually, Mike. GB3RP. RP. Ah, yeah. It's coming up as Skelmersdale, Mike. So, and it's a different offset, 103.5 hertz. So, yeah, I'm obviously coming in through the Sheffield one, Mike. Over.
1: It's all clever stuff, isn't it, Ian? It's all clever stuff. When you think I'm using a different tone than you are, and yet we're talking to each other, you know, it's very clever. And obviously, we, I suppose, to some degree, we take it for granted, you know, that we can do this. But the ins and outs of how it works, I've not the foggiest. It's very clever.
0: Yep, QSL, Mike. I say the other station, I'm not sure who the other station was, but no, I was just had my laptop on and I was playing around with the SDR receiver on 77s and boom, 43900 and up you came. I mean, you were both blasting through, so I've got it hooked up on an antenna switch to the collinear on the roof, Mike. So, and I'll be honest, I very rarely use analog now. I use digital all the time. I have done for years. Yeah. And I think I take that for granted. I know it's internet-based, but I still take it for granted I can get all round the world on less than a quarter of a watt. And I guess, okay, it's going into the internet. But, yeah, I still think that's fascinating, but, yeah. Yeah, that's weird, you're on a different tone. But it's obviously linked. Yeah, that's really clever. Oh, hang on. I've just realised GB3RP is on 2 meters, Mike, over.
1: M0XOC, exactly. I'm on a different wavelength. I'm also on analogue. So he's obviously converting from analogue to digital or whatever, the other way about, some sort of a DAC or something, no doubt. But yeah, it is, it's very clever, it is indeed, and it all happens in the blink of an eye.
0: Yep, QSL there, Mike. Yeah, I'm on analog, but I'm on 70 sems. I'm on 430 900. Yeah, but I've just looked at the repeatable screen and realised, as I say, GB3RP is on 2 meters. So yeah, that's quite clever. Yeah. I say I don't use analog much now, but we used to have a lot of idiots in my area when I first, about 12, 13 years ago now, on 270 cents. It was, yeah, quite bad mic. So I got into digital and got hotspots and got away from them. But it's, yeah, they've all disappeared now, so...

0: Yeah, they tend to spoil the hobby. They put me off. But anyway, yeah, great to make the contact. And I say you're coming through on the SDR, no problem. So it was obviously picking up the repeater I'm on at the moment. That's weird. Really strange. But anyway, yeah, good to make the contact, Mike. Do you say you're actually portable over?
1: Zero XOC. I'm at the side of the canal, the Leeds and Liverpool Canal in Wigan. I'm walking along the towpath of the canal. Yeah, yeah, I'm portable, pedestrian mobile, if you like, if you want to be politically correct. I wonder what your receiver is. It's got me intrigued, that one. It certainly has. But the one I've got is a Whistler TRX2, the base model that they did. And, you know, some say it's rubbish, some don't like it, but I reckon it's not a bad little set.
0: M6BBY. Okay there, Mike. It's something I had years ago. If you remember the old USB dongles, they were TV receivers first off, I believe. Then someone realised you could use them as receivers. So it's basically one of those, but the one I had years ago, it sort of worked in a fashion, but not great. The one I've just got now, I've had it for about 6 weeks now. It's an RTL-SDR version 4, USB-C. So it looks like a sort of big USB stick, if that makes sense. But it's got a USB-C socket on it instead of the, you know, standard USB mail connector to pop into your laptop or PC. It's got a bulk converter built in, notch filters. Yeah, they've definitely improved since I last had one there, Mike, over.
1: The one I've got, the Whistler, I've updated the firmware in it, and it does NXDN. Now, I believe some receivers can't receive NXDN because it's narrow mode digital, but that's what the NXDN roughly stands for. But mine receives it, no problem.
0: M6PBY, yeah, QSL, Mike. Mine doesn't at the moment. What I'd have to do, well, I've forgotten what the plugin's called now, but the only plugin I've got at the moment is a scanner plugin that I use for the civil and military airband, and it scans in, I think it's 2.5 seconds. If it's civil, you can scan from sort of 118 right to 136, 137 in 2.5 seconds. And it, of course, picks them up then quickly. But this is another plugin, I think it's called... let me get this. I was going to say SDS, but that's a drill. DSD Plus. And then use a virtual audio cable, VB cable, and it'll decode D-Star DMR P25 NXDF, basically all the digital modes. And it will actually pick Tetra up, Mike, but it's impossible to decode it, over.
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1: Read it properly, you know, you'll get sort of an acknowledgement that it's received something, but that's it. You know, you won't get any sound. You might get a couple of weird blips and whatever, but, yeah. I don't think they'll ever crack that, to be honest. Obviously, whoever came up with it has been an extremely clever chap. You know, they'll never crack that. I don't think they will.
0: Yep, QSL there, Mike. I know I've got some friends over in the States and they listen to local police on P25 and analog, and yeah, I think, you know, I know you mentioned Whistler, I'm aware of those. Yeah, they're asking about scanning over here, and I said, well, to be honest, it's all digital and a lot of it now is highly encrypted, so... I'd say about a mile and a half out of Doncaster town centre, Mike, and I used to listen to all the security and everything. I could do that from me little DMR handheld sitting on the table in the room, you know, quite easily, and then some of the local idiots got older DMR radios and of course havoc. And of course now they're encrypted now, so they've just ruined it for everybody, over.
1: I have some DMR equipment myself, Ian, but nothing spectacular. I've got a high tier handheld on UHF. That we used to have a digital repeater in Wigan, but it's disappeared, and it worked well. It worked very well, you know. But somebody bought it, and they ended up somebody else bought it. It transferred a couple of times, and I don't know who's got it now, but it's never been switched on.
0: M6PBY returning. Okay there, Mike. Well, yeah, I had that much trouble when I started in ham radio that I moved on to D-Star. Then they attacked a local repeater in Sheffield, which was my nearest one. And I thought, what am I supposed to do? That's it. And then my friend said, well, what about a hotspot here? It's basically just your own small simplex repeater. You're not going to tie repeaters up by linking to reflectors to talk all over the world. Why not try that? So I did. That was just over 12 years ago, Mike, and I've never looked back. And I use that for two networks on DMR, and I use it for D-Star. I'm still using RF to the hotspot, and then that's linked up to the internet. So I'm still using RF, but it's not quite the same, I was going to say, as what we're doing now. But I know we're using a repeater, or repeaters, but... I'm not even sure who keeps this repeater. I'll have to find out. Probably somebody I know, because I know quite a few stations in Sheffield. But anyway, so yeah, that's the way I had to go at the time, Mike. I never had a lot of choice over.
1: M0XOC, I'll leave you with it, Ian, if you don't mind. It's just pouring with rain. And all this radio's supposed to be waterproof, but I'm not risking it.
0: Yep, QSL, Mike. Well, thanks for coming back to the call, and many thanks for the QSO. No, you don't want to be out in that, do you? I don't think I trust handheld or even a mobile in the rain. I know a lot do, but no, just in case. But anyway.

0: Okay, Mike. Well, it's been a pleasure, and I'll pop on this local repeater in Sheffield, because it's obviously linked up all the time, and or I believe it is. And I'll catch you further down the log, Mike. Enjoy the rest of your Sunday, even though it's raining. And, I'll catch you further down the log, Mike. All the best. M6BBY, listening briefly, then off and clear.
1: M6PBY, M0XOC. Many thanks indeed, and best regards to Yorkshire. And you will find me on QRZ if you want to drop us an email, I don't mind at all. 73, mate, best regards.
0: Yep, QSL, Mike, will do, no problem at all. And many thanks for the QSO. I had to get the toning and the offset quickly, and then program it into a memory manually. I'm using a little 7900 JSU, so that's what I'm using. Okay there, Mike, I will do. I'll look you up on QRZ. And all the best to you and yours, and enjoy the rest of your Sunday. Take care, Mike, 73, M6PBY, off and clear. 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

0: RG7, ILV, M6, PBY. Name's Ian, QTH Doncaster. I think you put the call through to me, but I'm not sure. Walked out of the room briefly. Over.
1: Yeah, G7, ILP, yeah, good afternoon. I just thought I'd say hello. I'm just working through HubNet with my micronode. Just sat in my shack here, watching the wind outside and the clouds. No rain, though, so I think the sun is coming through a little bit. I'm in Bicester near Oxford, anyway. And name is Kev, Kilo, Echo Victoria. Just Kev, yeah, back to you.
0: Yeah, QSL there, Kev. You're in Oxford. Okay, no problem. I do have a brother who lives in... Well, he was in Buckinghamshire. He moved to Bedfordshire. I believe he's not far from Milton Keynes, and he's not far from... dear. I'm trying to think of the Enigma machine they used in the war. I think he's actually gone Bletchley Park, so that's where he's located. He's not a radio ham, but I think he's a lot closer to you than I am. back to you, Kev.
1: Yeah, G7 ILP, yeah, Bletchley Park, yeah. I'm not sure how far that is from me, about 20, 25 miles, I suppose, something like that. I'm actually in Bicester, which is 10 miles north of Oxford. I didn't catch your name. I have been listening, but I sort of weren't concentrating, so I haven't got your name. If you can just go on your name, please. But, yeah, anyway, I thought I'd just pop on. Just using a little micronode, you know, one of Peter's G7 RPG. Little micronode, lovely little thing, works really well. Had it a few years now and, faultless, you know, never lets me down. And I've got quite a few handouts here that I can use with it, so at least it gives a handout as a bit of a, you know, a bit of a burnout. Because they don't get used for much of it, so at least it gives a handout as a bit of a, you know, a bit of a burnout.

0: It's funny, Kev, I only found this repeater. I was listening to an SDR receiver through my laptop, scanning through 77s and picked a frequency up of 430.900. And then looked it up in repeater book, and there's a couple of them on that frequency, but different tones. And realised it was GB3PM in Sheffield, which is about 21 miles away from my QTH. And the two stations I picked up, one was Mike M0XOC and another station. So I programmed it in my radio quickly, and Mike informed me he was coming through GB3RP, which was on 2 metres. So yes, it's quite interesting, Kev. Yeah, okay, on the micronode, yeah, I've seen those. I don't have one myself, but yeah, they're a nice piece of kit. A friend of mine has one, and yeah, his seems to work really well, over.
1: Yeah, G7 ILP. Okay, Ian. Yeah, they are. They're good. Good little bits of kit. And I use Zello as well, you know. I've been licensed since 91, G7, you know. So, but the repeaters and stuff just seem to be dead nowadays. I used to use them a hell of a lot, you know, when I was working, and now I'm retired now. And, you know, they were good, but unless the repeater is linked to All-Star or Echolink or something, they don't seem to get a lot of use nowadays, I don't think, anyway, not round here. They might do in other parts of the country, but there you go. It's one of those things, isn't it? It's just how things move on, really, I suppose. But, yeah, anyway, yeah, it's good, this system, anyway. It works really well, doesn't it? I talk to people all over the world on it, you know. It's not, as I say, it's not proper radio, as they say, but I don't know, it's good enough for me. And it uses RF, doesn't it? I'm using RF to get the other side of the room into my micronode. Anyway, there you go. Yeah, can you just go on your call sign again, Ian? I thought it was M6BBY, but... might have to do it phonetically, but I'll try BBY and DDY, but I can't seem to get you up on QRZ unless you're not on QRZ, perhaps. Back to you, G7ILP.
0: Yep, QSL there, Kev. Yeah, that's what people say to me. I use hotspots. So I use digital radio mainly now, and I do use Echolink. But I think there's a few repeaters locally. There's one on All-Star, Kev, but he's got the antenna inside the house. I think it's only 3.2 miles away from me, and I only get it at sort of signal 2. And I've got collinear on the roof, so... not a lot of point, really. But yeah, people say to me, that's not real radio, and I say, well, I'm transmitting RF to the hotspot, so, and it's a real radio using, so, that's it. But yeah, I mainly use D-Star and DMR now, Kev, to be honest. And I think a lot of the there's a lot of the analog links now multi-mode, so yeah, it's all fascinating stuff. It's definitely changed. Yeah, sorry, the call's Mike 6, Papa, Bravo, Yankee, like the flying boat of World War II, Kev, the BBY, over.
1: Yeah, G7ILP. Okay, Ian. Yeah, got it now. It's a good job we got phonetics, I suppose, really. Even on radio like this, which is really clear, isn't it? But as you get older, you're hearing

0: seems to cut out some frequencies, doesn't it? And has a job to always get the right letter or whatever. But, yeah, okay, yeah, mate. Yeah. yeah, well, as I enjoy chatting on there, and I like Zello as well. You know, I won't go on about Zello because we're on air, but I like Zello as well, so, you know, everybody's choice, isn't it, really? You know? And Echolink, yeah, I used to use that a lot. I've still got it on my phone, actually. But don't use it so much nowadays, but I used to link into repeaters, that one down in the Isle of Wight, and I used to like talking on that one via Echolink and that, you know. That's good. Anyway, there you go. All right, mate. I'll sign on this one if you don't mind, Ian, and thanks for the chat. And I'll go and have a listen around on HF and see if there's anything happening on there. Probably not a lot, but you never know. But anyway, yeah, so enjoy the rest of your weekend then. Not a lot left now, but enjoy the rest of it, and catch you again soon, mate. G7ILP.
1: G7ILP, M6PBY. Yep, okay there, Kev. Yeah, I do listen to HF normally. Twenty and 40 meters mainly. I've got an old FRG 7700. Yeah, so I think it was brought out in 81. But it's in such good condition, Kev. I've got everything with it, and the memory board, and I use it with a ballon and a long wire, and it works great. So I'm really loath to get rid of it. You know, I'll keep hold of it, I think. It's an oldie but a goodie, put it that way. yeah, never worked HF, but I'd like to. There's alternatives. Friends of mine have sent me things, you know, I can put up in the loft, butterfly antennas, magnetic loops and all sorts of things, because I don't have a lot of room. But, yeah, I think there's that much you can do with amateur radio now. It's just it's a minefield. It's just so much. But anyway, yeah, it's been a pleasure, Kev. And, yeah, enjoy the rest of your Sunday. And I'm glad I had my SDR receiver on now, or I would have never known about this repeater that's obviously in Sheffield. So, it's all good. Okay there, Kev, yeah, enjoy the rest of your Sunday, what's left of it. All the best to any family, and yeah, hope to catch you again soon, Kev. I'll keep popping back on here, so I'll listen out for you. Okay, have a great day, and catch you further down the log. 73's Kev, M6PBY, listening briefly, then off and clear, QRT.
0: Yeah, okay, there, Ian. Yeah, well, nice chatting with you, mate. And, yeah, you say enjoy the rest of the day there, or the rest of the weekend. And, yeah, and okay, on HF. Yeah, I've been on and off of HF 3 or 4 times now. I sort of buy stuff, get on there, and give up on it because of conditions and that, then go back on it. You know, it's like a cycle, a never-ending cycle. But anyway, there you go. All right, cheers, all the best. And thanks for the chat. G7ILP, bye.
1: M6BBY. Yep, okay there, Kev. It's been a pleasure. And as I say, enjoy the rest of your Sunday. And hope to catch you again soon, further down the log. And I'll look you up on QRZ. Okay there, Kev, 73, take care, M6, PBY, QRT.

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1: Mike 7, Yankee India Sierra. This is Mike 7, Whiskey Papa November. Good afternoon, Tom. I trust you are fine.
0: M7 WPN, M7 YIS. Good afternoon, Mike. Yeah, I'm doing very well. Thank you, pal. I've just had to come inside. Rain stopped play. I saw you on the dashboard. And I just thought, ah, I hope Mike's down there equally as miserable this afternoon. So don't tell me you're outside with your feet up getting a suntan, please, Mike. Over to you. And I hope you're doing well as well. Over to you.
1: No, I'm not outside, Tom. I'm actually up in the loft with my feet up. But I'm doing well. Things are nice down here. Weather's been miserable, just like it has been most of the country. I would say the garden's doing well, but something got in the other week. And we just put the beans out, hoping they were going to grow. And it took the whole lot down, right down to the ground. We thought it was a deer because I'd caught a roe deer on the camera on the house side of the river. But then the other day the wife saw a rabbit in the garden. Now, we've been here just over 30 years and I've never seen a rabbit in the garden, nor in the surrounding fields. So whether that had it, I don't know. Well, luckily we've got some more beans growing, so we'll plant them out and give them better protection this time. Back to you, Tom.
0: 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Oh, well, I'm not going to pretend to be too disappointed, Mike. That puts me back in the game as far as the gardening competition goes. So, yeah, long may it continue. I would have gone with your initial thought that it has to be a deer. But if your wife's seen a rabbit, then she's seen a rabbit. And I just wonder, Mike, where you say you haven't seen a rabbit in over 30 years, do you think it could have been a hare? So did you get an eyes on it yourself? And did you see if it was a little bit oversized and had the black tips on its ears? But yeah, I'll be interested to find out. And hopefully the camera footage extends that far. And yeah, I'd be very interested if it was a hare, because they're not common. And yeah, it would be a wonderful species to add to the collection you got down there, Mike. You're going to have to start charging and opening a wildlife centre there, pal. Over to you, M7YIS.
1: 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No, it was definitely a rabbit, a brown one. Now, we don't know whether it was domestic or wild, but like I said, never seen one in the wild in this area where we are. Lots of cows, lots of badgers, as you know, but definitely no rabbit. It was fun seeing the video of the deer. Because it was a roe deer, quite big, with a fair set of antlers on, and it was just walking around on the decking outside the back of the house. We were giving it, how did you get there? You know, because I didn't film it coming to the house. I just saw it going away. But I had a nice young fox on the camera 2 days ago. It was about 6:30 in the morning, just before the camera turns off. Yeah, padding across the bridge and having a good old nosy around this side of the river. But neighbour three doors down has got chickens, so it was probably coming looking, having a sniff around, see if there was anything this side of the river. but nothing. So, yeah, I thought you might get a giggle out of the beans, Tom. So, yeah, keep laughing, mate. Keep laughing.
0: M7WPN, M7YIS. Yeah, I would like to be sympathetic towards you, Mike, but I'm not, unfortunately. As you know, I'm having a terrible year. So, yeah, at least we can be in it together. But since we've last spoke, there's a little bit of activity happening out there, so I'm not completely out of the game. It looks like the Chard could come through and save me, Mike, but fingers crossed it's early days yet, so we'll have to wait and see what happens. I wonder how sturdy your neighbour's chicken house is, how long they've been keeping chickens for. So, you know, if it's their first venture into it, they might have started off at the, yeah, with a less than adequate enclosure. So hopefully it's not the case, and you won't be telling me, yeah, my neighbours used to keep chickens. It's, yeah, as you know, I keep them myself, Mike, and it's an ongoing struggle. But I've got 10 small chicks that have just hatched over the past 10 days or so, and there's still probably about 9 eggs that are being sat on. I don't know whether those ones have been fertilised or if they're going to hatch, but I'll leave them there for another week or so. But fingers crossed, Mike, I might be opening a branch of KFC up here soon. Over to you, M7YIS.
1: WPN returning. Yeah, it's just like you could be out eating eggs for quite a while up there, Tom. I was going to ask you what you do with your chickens. Do you just keep them on, pass them on to other people, or do you actually take them down to the local butchers and say, you know, pre-range chickens, you know, how much you're going to pay for these? Looking at the neighbour's coop, it's quite a substantial building. It's metal, obviously, and yeah, they let them out during the day. They've got a good run in the backside of their garden, but definitely put them away at night, because I've seen quite a few folks around here, so if they'd left them out, they'd be gone, absolutely gone. But yes, Tom's KFC. Yeah, it's got a ring to it, Tom. It's got a ring to it. Are you going to put spices on them, or just do it plain? That's you, mate.
0: M7WPN, M7YIS. I'm surprised you asked that question, Mike, being a Salford lad. As you well know, it's gravy on everything round here now. So, yeah, that'll be the speciality, gravy that you can stand the spoon up in. And, yeah, I think that's a sure ticket to success. I'm glad to hear your neighbours have got a substantial pen. They obviously have been round the block when it comes to keeping poultry or whatever, so yeah, good luck to them. And what I do, Mike, is all hens I keep for egg production.

0: and I just keep my fingers crossed that all the new batch of eggs that hatch out, I've got as many hens in there as possible. If there's any cock, ask the local farmer if he wants them more, if he knows of anybody that does, and he'll normally just come along and take them away. I don't imagine all of them living happily ever after. I imagine a couple of them have been some very nice roast dinners, but yeah, not necessarily for me, mate. Not with the ones that I've raised myself. But as you know, people do say, you're only 3 meals away from being a different person and having a whole different decision making process. So yeah, as long as I've got porridge in the cupboard, mate, they're going to be okay. Over to you, Mike, M7YIS.
1: M7WPN returning. Yeah, what's the life expectancy of your average chicken? I know absolutely nothing about chickens apart from the fact that they're really, really delicious and they really go with everything. But do they have a finite service life? They only lay for a few years and then they become dormant and then they become the next biryani. But yeah, interesting, Tom. Quite interesting. We only had a couple of rabbits when the kids were born, and they were a chore to look after. So they weren't replaced when they left us. But yeah, nice to see it. And gravy, absolutely, mate. Gravy goes with everything. I don't think there's anything in the world gravy doesn't go with. Back to you, Tom.
0: M7WPN, M7YIS. Yeah, I'm not sure on the life expectancy, pal. I'm a hobbyist and I'm fairly new to it. So, I'm far from an expert, but I've spoken to some local people and they've said it can be in excess of 15 years. I haven't had any that have survived that long, but I've got one down there that got to be knocking on for at least 7 or 8 years now. But yeah, they're not productive fully throughout their whole lives. Each different breed comes with a different amount of eggs it might lay per year. Some of them hardly have a day off, and some of them only lay on bank holidays, sort of thing. So initially I picked on colour and then I found that out later on. But that's about that. I think industrial places that do it for a profit, I think after about 18 months, Mike, they're no good to them at that point. But me, I'll keep them on. They don't have to lay every day. If they lay once a week, that's fine by me. As long as I've got 2 or 3 to put in my own stomach every day, I don't mind. So, yeah, that's it. And I'll probably make this my last one, Mike. We've had a little go on here now, but I wonder how the morse is coming along. And yesterday I saw a link someone showed me where they were teaching, you know how they might do the alphabet on Sesame Street for kids? They had morse code like that, but with a real catchy tune. And I think I might be able to pick it up like that, Mike. So I wonder if you've seen that method yourself. Over to you, M7YIS.
1: M7YIS is M7WPN. It's going quite well, actually, Tom. I can go through the whole alphabet now and numbers and a few punctuations. And if I'm doing it myself, I've got something written down. I can do all the words, and I've got a little decoder at the side here, so I know I'm doing it right. But when it comes to actually listening to the Morse, I've got to get it really slow before my brain will actually pick up what it is and I'm able to write it down. But it's early days. I'm staying with it, still enjoying it. And I went ahead and got one of those things you gave me a link to. It's still on its way to me at the moment, but I've definitely gone ahead. So I will thank you for that, Tom. Yeah, good catch there, mate. Yeah, and I'll make it last. My coffee and my biscuit has arrived. So, nice talking to you. 73s, mate. All the best up there. This is M7WPN. Passing it back to Tom for final.
0: 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Well, I'm glad you can see that you're making progress there, Mike. And yes, that's brilliant. Absolutely great. And that little gadget, it just caught my eye. I like little pocket-sized gadgets and Swiss Army knives, all those sort of things. And my phone must have been listening to me and you talking on here, because it keeps throwing that particular thing up at me. So I hope when it does arrive that it actually works, pal, and you don't have to take it apart and resolder it and all of that lot. I hope it's not a headache and it's actually an asset to your learning, pal. But, yeah, I'm going to say 73. Look after yourself, Mike. Thank you for coming back to the call, and it was nice to check in with you and see that you're doing all right and you still got your sense of humour, pal. So, yeah, I'll catch up with you, yeah, whenever. I look forward to it. 73, mate, bye-bye. M7YIS, clear. Thank you, Hubnet.

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0: Yeah, there was a station there that came back to me. Yeah, my call sign is M6LSC. I really appreciate you coming back and giving me a radio check. Thank you very much, Bree. Cheers.
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0: GMA, M0NEY.
1: Very good afternoon to you, and thank you for coming back to the call. Unfortunately, I just had the volume turned down. I don't know. It's the first time I've used this repeater, actually. I've heard it a couple of days ago, and I thought I'd just give it a try, but it's been pretty quiet. So thank you very, very much for coming back to the call. The name's Graham, located just outside Ashton-under-Lyne in Denton, over.
0: Yeah, hi there. Hi there, Graham. Very good afternoon to you. A bit of a delay there. My node was just giving its ID out. Thought that'll pass first. Didn't quite catch the location where you were, but anyway, I'm sure you'll tell me that one on the next over. The name is Dave, Delta Alpha Victor Echo, QTH in Scunthorpe in North Lincolnshire. And that's about it. It's quite pleasant today in Scunthorpe, North Lincolnshire. Been out to bleeding the brakes on the car. It did try raining and whatever a short while back, but fortunately the rain held off, and it's we keep getting sporadic bits of sunshine at the moment, so it's quite pleasant anyway. That's the main thing. The weather we had the other week was far too hot for my liking. I like it low 20s and just nice and warm. Back to you, Graham, and I wonder where the location is. M0NEY.
1: M0NEY. That's a nice call sign, isn't it? Okay, Dave, thank you very, very much for the information. I'm a little bit like yourself, actually. I like it reasonably cool-ish. The red hot weather that we've had over the last couple of weeks, it causes problems with me. I'm not very, very good in it. So quite happy for the rain today, HI. But what's new in Manchester? The location is Denton, D-E-N-T-O-N. Delta Echo November, Tango Oscar November. And that's 10 kilometres east of Manchester city centre, over.
0: Okay, got that one, Denton. I didn't quite catch how many kilometres east of Manchester city centre. So you're probably not quite on the moors then, on Derbyshire moors, but heading out that type of direction, you can't be that far away from it. Funnily enough, my two daughters was in Manchester last weekend. I'm sure it was last weekend, just gone. They only stayed, well, didn't stop the night, was there for quite a few hours though. They went to a concert, a Marina and the Diamonds concert. I'm not quite sure where in Manchester that was, but they had to get a Uber out of Manchester to where the car was because it couldn't park in the city centre for some reason or around that area. Yeah, it's a place which I'm not too familiar with, to be quite honest. Been there a few times, drove through it, but never really stopped in Manchester city centre. Potted around on the outskirts in Derbyshire, was at Glossop actually, about 3 weeks ago, and I have a motorbike, and we quite often as possible, go out touring on it, and one of the favourite places is the Derbyshire Dales and the North Yorkshire Moors and that type of area, so we get out there quite often, to that type of area anyway, in the moors, in the Dales, blah blah blah. Back to you there, Graham. M0NEY.
1: M0NEY. M0GY.

0: May. Okay, Dave. No problem at all with that. The audio is absolutely beautiful from you. And I can't get over the actual distance. Obviously, it's running through the internet somewhere. But very surprised to have found this. Like I said, I only heard it 2 days ago. And I was just scanning through and it stopped on it. I thought, oh, that's an unusual frequency. And I've just been catnapping with it the last couple of days, just listening to it, just to see what the score is and what's happening. But like you said, I've heard some quite unusual distances, which I thought was a little bit unusual. But very, very interesting, and it's a pleasure to be able to use this particular frequency to get that sort of distance. So, like I said, it's raining here very hard at the moment, and my good lady's just telling me that my evening meal's ready, so I'm going to have to make this one of my final days. But really appreciate you coming back to my call, and I've put about 5 out today, but nobody's come back, so quite impressed when you came back there. But it should have been a lot better if I had the volume turned up. I just saw it flick up. So all the very best to you, Dave, and thank you very, very much for coming back. I hope to meet you again another day. Have fun, and take care there on that motorbike round Derbyshire. There's a lot of people around there on motorbikes. All the very best to you. 73s for now from Manchester. M0GMA going clear with M0NEY. Bye-bye, Dave.
1: Yeah, okay, Graham. As well as a motorbike, we also have a caravan which we tow all over the country, and we do also usually once a year for a week at least, maybe a couple times a year, we pop into Derbyshire, park the van down, and go walking, cycling, and all that type of stuff as well. Yeah, you're actually on a system called Hubnet. I just assumed that you knew what you was connected to, and there's lots of repeaters and gateways and nodes connected to Hubnet all around the world. I don't know what the number is nowadays. I used to be, I used to be on it very frequently. I think it was 2016 when it started, but not been on it so much recently. But there must be, I don't know, a couple of hundred gateways, repeaters connected to it around the world, all via the internet, obviously, and connected via FM, All-Star, D-Star, gosh, I can't remember, DMR, and the Yaesu system as well, can't remember what it's called. But yeah, there's a lot of stuff going on. It's just a matter of a lot of people listening and not so many people speaking. All right, Graham, let you get your lunch, and we'll speak to you another time, hopefully. 73s for now, good to speak to you. M0 anyway.
0: M3's Dave, all the very best to you. Bye-bye for now. M0 GMA clear.

About a month, maybe 6 weeks ago, the bands were good, and I was getting contacts all over the place. I was getting stateside in Canada and all sorts. And now I'm lucky if I get the Irish Republic.

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0: Good afternoon. I think there was somebody there. I was struggling a little bit at this end from G0 VBR.
1: Golf 0 Victor Bravo Radio, I think. She's Golf 0 Tango Quebec Mike. Name's Carl, anyway. Name's Carl. Location is on Wirral, in the northwest of the UK, coming in through an MMDVM hotspot. You got a little bit of flutter on your signal, but it seems to be getting in okay at the moment. Back to you.
0: Okay, it's name's in.

0: Park. And I mean, Rotherham back to Sheffield, it's GB3 PM. It's at the far end of Sheffield, on top of the hills, on 70 Thames, and I'm not exactly in a good location, so I'm a bit surprised it's opening it up. Back to you.
1: GQ, well, it's what it is doing, and it's perfectly usable. There's a little bit of background noise or something I can hear, but I'm not really sure what that is. But it's way down in the noise, not competing with your audio at all. So at the moment, perfectly usable, G0 TQM.
0: Yeah, but I'm on high power now, so hopefully that's helping. Unfortunately, 70 sems here, I have some nice person has put some sort of data on the calling channel on 433500, so unless somebody is pretty much an S9 or above, I would never hear them on calling channel. I hear them everywhere else on 77s, but apart from calling channel, which obviously it's the worst case scenario. If it were any other channel, I could work round it, but it's calling channel. I have been trying my best to decipher what it is, but it is local. Back to you.
1: This is the 77 calling frequency, the 433.5. That's an absolute pain, isn't it? I had a very strange effect. We moved house about 6 months ago, and there was somebody who ran a 2-meter node about 300-400 yards from the house. And there's absolutely nothing wrong with this 2-meter node. It worked fine. But whenever it was carrying a carrier, I could also hear it on 433.5. But the curious thing was that I could only hear it on that frequency on one radio. So it was clear that it was some weird mix product that just affected the one handheld. Any other radio, I couldn't hear it. So he wasn't radiating on 433.5, but he was S9 on it, on this one radio. So I don't know if you've tried listening on other radios, just to see if it's still there. I dare say you have, and it is, but it's just a thought. I've got a problem on 2 meters calling frequency. But I know where it's coming from. It's coming from one of my internet signal boosters. If I turn that off, it disappears. But it just sits on 145.5, which is quite annoying. Although I say, now I've found it, I can nobble it when I need to. But yeah, these things are sent to try us. G0 TQM.
0: Yeah, it's, part and parcel of the job, innit? Yeah, I've tried different radios. I've got several white sticks up at different locations and different heights around the property to try different things. I've tried 4 different radios, and it's there. Obviously on me the aerial I'm on at the minute, which is the highest gain one at the top of the chimney, is obviously the worst. The one that's on the shed low down is a very short white stick, and I used an ATU. I had a VHF UHF ATU and used that, and it knocks it really, really down. But unfortunately, that aerial, it don't pick up that well from anybody calling in. And I've gone mobile in my vehicle, trying to see if it was very local or if it were, something a bit more distant. And it is... Some distance away, but still local, if you know what I mean. I get halfway up the hill in my vehicle, and there it is. So obviously it's, and it's data, it's definitely data. I can hear it sending packets, then it'll pause for half a second and then send again. So whether it's receiving something that I can't hear, but it's 24 hours a day as well, so it's not DMR or hotspot or some such. Back to you.
1: G0TQM, especially if it's on 24/7, because it doesn't sound like it does anything other than transmit. So it doesn't actually sound like a QSO as such, because you'd expect gaps then for the receive side, wouldn't you? So it's just on transmit. And it's also curious that the ATU improved things. I suppose it's possible that all it did was reduce the overall signal strength. But I suppose it's possible that it's actually a very strong signal, sort of just off band. You know, some kind of. I know the British Steel in Deeside, for example, their cranes put out GOK on 77s. They interfere with GB3CR sometimes, but that's just intermittent because obviously the cranes aren't running all the time. But if it got a bit better with an ATU, it's possible that the ATU it behaved a bit like a bandpass filter, and you may be getting some interference from something that's very close to 77s, but not necessarily on it. So it might be worthwhile trying a bandpass filter just for 77s. You can get them actually fairly cheaply on AliExpress. They come with SMA connectors, unfortunately. But I mean, you wouldn't want to transmit through it, I wouldn't think, all the time. But if you could pick up a bandpass filter from there, they're about like, I don't know, 20 quid or something like that, and put that in place, and if that fixed it, that would give you a better idea whether or not it is genuinely on that frequency or whether it's just very strong and somewhere else, if you see what I mean. G0TQM.
0: Yeah. I've thought about that. I thought it would be an harmonic, but the thing that's sort of tripped me up a bit is it's exactly bang on the calling channel. It's, you know, when I've got on my other radio, my sideband 847 and tuned and put all the filters in and tuned it, it is bang on the calling channel. It's not slightly off it or some such, which if it's an harmonic, the chances of it falling exactly on 433-500 from another band being on an harmonic must be pretty astronomical, I suppose, but it is feasible, yeah. I have tried RF gaining down, etc, etc, and sniffing around them. The only thing I haven't done yet is been able to get any sort of triangulation on it, so that's next step, I think, some sort of direction finding, some fox hunting. Yeah, I did think initially, well, somebody had put an hotspot on, and because it just sounded like DMR to me, initially, when I first heard it. And then, of course, you're starting to doubt yourself then, don't you? You're thinking, well, is it or isn't it? Is it, isn't it? Anyway, locally, my worst problem used to be the plasma tellies, which obviously is the bane of many people's lives. Thankfully, they're rarer than rocking horse muck now. Back to you.
1: Yeah, I gather they just got fainter and fainter over time, so they'll all have been upgraded now. Although I don't know if you've bought a TV recently, the choice is crazy. You've got to do an awful lot of reading to know what the salesman's talking about. There's so many different types, and so many different prices as well, for that matter. So that was a bit of a revelation with me. But we went for a fairly cheap one, but it seems to be doing all right. that's okay. Yeah, curious. Yeah. I suppose if you're listening on an SSB radio and you'll presumably have an RF gain available there. If you're winding it down and it fades away gradually, then it does suggest it is actually on that frequency. But DFE and that could be a bit of a challenge. The house we moved from, there was also something on the output of CR, which was a very curious interference. You couldn't hear it when the repeater was off. It didn't actually open the squelch, and it was quite wide. It was quite broadband noise. But whenever the repeater was actually operating, you could hear that there were 17 pulses, followed by something like a 9-second gap, and then 17 pulses, and then a 9-second gap, and that just carried on. But it didn't actually stop you using the repeater. It was on the output for a start, but tricky. So you aren't going to pick up too many people calling CQ. I suppose you could still call CQ yourself and tell people you were listening on a different frequency. That would work, wouldn't it? So if you're calling CQ on the calling channel and saying you were listening on 475 or something, then that would be a workaround, but still a bit tedious. I suppose thinking about it, I mean, 0.5, it could be a harmonic. If it was 0.375, that might be more of a challenge, but you can see how 0.5 might have presence elsewhere. But if you're hearing it on all different radios, I think it probably makes it a bit less likely G0 TQM.
0: Yeah, it's a puzzler, but you know, it's not in the world really. It's just on that one channel. The other one I get is I do run 4 meters. I have it on 24 hours a day, and I do call out quite often. Unfortunately, it's very, very intermittent around here. I'll get 2 or 3 contacts a week, and then I might go a month or more before I get another one, and then all of a sudden you'll have 4 or 5 people come on. It's a bit like 6 meters as well. It's one of them lovely bands that it only gets activated when there's a contest on or some special event or something, and rest of the time it's just left. It's a bit sad really. I have a half wave dipole and on the chimney, and it works very well vertical. Now every year I know when there's any sort of lift on, because I get some lovely Eastern European taxi drivers and radio stations pop up. So it's like having an early warning system. Back to you.
1: Yes, I can imagine. I gather there's a beacon on where would it be? No, it's gone now. But you can listen for beacons and stuff, and that gives you a bit of advance warning. I've got some 4 meter gear. I've given it actually. It's XPMR and it's very, very old. It's an ASCOM ST. I did know the number, but it doesn't say on it, so I'd have to look up the paperwork I was sent, which supposed to run 25 watts, but it runs nearer 9, and that's been programmed with the 4 meter channels. It just does FM. It doesn't have CTCSS either, which is a shame because I can hear a node on 350. But it's XPMR, probably is like taxi or equivalent. And the way they've programmed it is you put in channel 450, then it takes you to 70.45 and so forth. So you can negotiate. But none of the buttons mean what they say. They've all got telephone send and call back and text and all sorts of strange things printed on them, which is not a bit on what they actually do. But I think it was Rugby Radio Club have programmed it up. It looks like it's something they must have got a batch of them. This is one of their. I think it was Rugby Radio Club have programmed it up. It looks like it's something they must have got a batch of them.

0: videos locally. That was what we got hold of. For some reason, I think four channels was the standard. I do know there's a repeater over at Manchester area. Internet Gateway. It's the Yorkshire Link. Because I go on a VHF, UHF, SDR. There's about three across country. Leeds, Bradford, and North Manchester. I can't remember his call sign. And they've got SDRs on. And I listen on those as well, because being in Bottom at Valley, it's quite often I get one side of a conversation. I'll hear people talking, and if I go on SDR, I can hear the other side of the conversation. So that's another way around I have to do. But I do know that one is linked, because I've dropped on it when somebody's been talking, I think on this or AF in Sheffield. But it's coming out on 4 metres up there, and it's interesting that it's one of those, why would somebody do that? But then again, you don't know how many people are in that area using it. It's one of them weird ones, isn't it? Back to you.
1: Yes, indeed. Well, if there's a, as you say, if there's a bunch of people interested, or even like two or three, then the fact that they were talking to each other would make it more interesting for other people to tool up as well. So it would generate activity. Yeah, the one I was thinking of, I can't remember the call sign, but it does carry Hubnet, but it's on, I'm pretty sure it's on 7350, and I can hear it, but I can't tell if it can hear me because I haven't got a CTCSS generator for it, so that's out. But yeah, I don't know what this used to be for, but it looks pretty complicated. It obviously did lots of very clever things. The only odd thing about it is that the volume control doesn't work, which is a bit disappointing. Fortunately, it's good and loud, but I can't change it at all. There's a plus and minus button on the front panel, but it doesn't do anything, which is a shame. But of all the buttons that could go wrong, I suppose that's the least troubling. The one that changes the channel seems to be all right. And I can turn the speaker off as well, although quite why anybody would want to do that, I don't know. I suppose in a mobile situation you might. So it's got a kind of mute button which just disconnects the... It hasn't got a speaker inside it. The speaker's external, so it's a curious thing. It's got an old sort of green, I don't know what you call it, they're not Nixie tubes, but it's got one of these green dotty displays that... But there we are. It didn't cost me anything, so no complaints. Well, as you say, I've not heard many people on it. I put a call out occasionally, and I had a couple of people come back. So, and I've got a strange antenna on the shack. I've got it's actually a 77 2 meter, 4 meter, 6 meter antenna, but it's only just over 3 foot long, so it must be utterly rubbish on 6, and probably not very good on 4. But it's handy to have all the same. G0 TQM.
0: Oh yeah, I've got a tri-band 270 and 6. Like you say, it's rubbish on 6. I've converted an old vertical 10 metre aerial. I took all gubbins out, just put a ballon on it and run it with an ATU and on 6, and it works surprisingly well actually. I don't know if the white stick would be better locally. It's one of them weird ones. But I love the 4 meter PMR radios, because obviously it was something that we didn't sort of mess with much, because they tended to be, you know, it was such a nightmare trying to do out with them for any other band around there. So when we got 4 meters and there was this plethora, because every local authority ran 4 meters and ambulance, waterboard, etc, etc. But some of those radios, they must have cost an absolute arm and a leg, because the stuff that they can do, and we're talking back in, you know, back a long time ago really, relatively speaking, and they must have been really on the cutting edge of what the radio

0: could do. We all whistles and bells and whatever they had on them. I've got an Anytone here, PMR. It's one of the newer type PMRs. And the things that that'll do, when I'm looking through a book, it's just astonishing. Just to sit on 4 meter FM and just go up and down 3 or 4 channels. There's all this other stuff. It's amazing. But, you know, that's how things go nowadays. Everything's basically a mobile phone with a radio on the back of it sort of thing now. Back to you.
1: Yeah, well, if it's commissioned for a specific purpose, as you say, it'll be built to last, won't it? And be very robust. Have you ever seen these cuff books? A number of years ago now, I picked up a Tough book. I think it must have been one of the original ones. It ran a Windows XP. I say it ran because I've recently taken it to a skip, which is very sad. The screen became unreadably dim. But that was I've just got to switch. The cooker's complaining. There we go. Sort that later. This Tough book. I mean, it was built like a, well, you could drive a tank over it. It was so solid. It was amazing. And that had an RF modem built into it. But I never found out what it did. It worked, but I didn't know what frequency, and you can't go around pumping out RF just for the sake of it, can you? But that was an amazing thing because it had a touch screen display, but none of your capacitive nonsense. This was a kind of plastic membrane over the screen, and you had to push the plastic membrane in, and then the screen, effectively, the mouse moved to where your finger was. Seriously clever, seriously old, and fortunately now beyond repair, but quite fun to have. Even had its own serial port, just the one, G0TQM.
0: Oh, yeah, I think I've seen something like that. Where did I see it? There's a chap here, a radio amateur, he used to be on one of these TV channels selling stuff. And, late night, you have it on in background, blah, blah, and I noticed him. And then, lo and behold, a few days later, I bumped into him at rally, and he had something very similar to that. He must have got a consignment from somewhere. He got a massive pile of them. And it was like a tablet, but without a case, sort of thing. And that was a similar sort of idea. And he just reminded me of that. It's amazing what stuff's laying about. At work, we had the local authority. They did away with all radios out of bin lorries. Now, I were on a different job. I turned up in yard, and there was a skip there full of these radios. I mean, a full skip. And I had no idea about them because I'd never been on, used them, etc. So I just grabbed one as it happened. I wish hindsight's a wonderful thing, but I just grabbed one just to play with it, just to see what the hell it were and etc, etc. And of course, as soon as I got home and did a little bit of checking, I found out that you only had to move a jumper on inside and you could reprogram the entire thing for 2 meters. And it was something like 45, 50 watts on 2 meters, fully programmed at front end. And of course, I immediately went back and, well, they're gone. So that was that. But they're a base station and everything. And these things, you know, you kick yourself after, don't you? You're thinking, how many people could have made use of them? And, And what they could have been used for, rather than putting them in escape, and God knows how much they must have cost. Really, really over-engineered, to say the least. And it had a data port on it, So that was something to do with either tracking or routing or whatever. But I never got to the bottom of that. Back to you.
1: There, TQM. Yeah, well, you have to be careful, don't you? You switch it on, you get a helicopter falling out of the sky without knowing it, I suppose. But yeah, I picked this up, this tough book up. I picked it up from a radio rally, and I think there were a few there. So it did actually work. I used it for quite a long time for programming old Kenwoods and things. And I just kept it for that, basically. Because, you know, I mean, connecting XP to the internet was always a real challenge. So it never did that. But unfortunately, I left it for a long while and hadn't used it at all. And then I switched it on a little while back. And the display was almost impossible to see, even in the dark. You could sort of tell it was there. But it had died, which was a shame. But as I say, it was. And looking at it, it looked like it was made of steel. The whole thing was absolutely solid. There's no plastic, and the keyboard had a really nice feel to it as well. Really, real solid feel to it. But relatively small. I mean, the whole thing was about, when it was folded up, the whole thing was probably 8 inches wide and 6 inches deep. You know, so. Quite small, and the screen had something like a 2-inch or an inch and a half kind of edge to it. So the screen was actually quite tiny, but I dare say some engineer somewhere had to wear gloves while he was operating it or something, and hence the touch screen. But it was neat. quite sad to see it go, really. But it didn't owe me anything. Anyway, talking of owing me things, I have to go and address the cocker now, because it was complaining, and you ignore things like that at your peril. But really nice talking to you, and hopefully catch you again soon. G0, take you out.
0: Yeah, okay. And very nice of you to come back and let me know it's all working and everything. And no doubt I'll hear on the system again. Wonderful thing is the link-up system. It makes a big difference to us in the bottoms and valleys. 73's and have a good afternoon from G0VBR, off and clear.
1: Yeah, to you too. All the best. G0TQ, I'm clear.
2: 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That would be a good accessory.

0: 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I want to see if anybody could give me a report, please. GZeroGMS.
1: Yeah, that station, you're working fine, lovely audio into it. From Mike 7 Uniform Tango Bravo.
0: Hey, thanks very much indeed. Yeah, this is a an app that's on the telephone, on my mobile phone, called a VoxDMR. So quite handy. You can also use it on the PC, it seems. So very easy to set up. Just got to remember what your DMR password is, and on Brandmeister, and it's working. Name's way is Min, Mike India November. Nickname of Min,

0: The QTH is just outside Henley-on-Thames. G0, JMS.
1: Yes, if you wasn't telling me that you were, you wasn't actually on radio, then I would have never known, but the audio is very, very crisp and clear. Very nice audio. One of the best I've heard on here, to be fair. And operator this side is Nick, November India Charlie Kilo. I'm in Sheffield, Centre of Sheffield, and Mike 7 Uniform Tango Bravo. Back to you.
0: Okay, Nick, yeah, that's very good. Thanks very much indeed for the report. It's, say, on the mobile telephone, and it's a an app that I've just seen and put it on. And very impressed. Thanks very much indeed for the good report. All fine on Sheffield. The WX is okay up there. It's a bit breezy and overcast here. So just watching a bit of TV, playing about with this app, and then be watching the Grand Prix. So have a good day, rest of Sunday, and thanks for coming back, Nick. G0, JMS.
1: Yeah, no problem at all. It's overcast here, but the wind is torrential at the moment. Very strong winds at the moment. I'm hoping it calms down a bit later on. Same to you. Have a lovely rest of the evening and hope to catch you further down the log. And like I said, amazing audio. It's one of the best I've heard on here, and to be honest. From Mike 7 Uniform Tango Bravo, have a lovely evening and hope to catch you further down the log.
0: Yeah, thanks, take care, and I'll plod on sorting my way through this free app. Yeah, take care, G0 JMS, back to standby.
1: Santa Cruz, all the best.

0: 9 Tango Zulu Yankee. Could somebody please confirm that I'm being heard on this? Have that, please. Thank you. Standing by.
1: Yeah, Q5 audio, sir.
0: Can you repeat, please? Audio. Standing by.
1: You're working, sir.
2: 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You are 95 into the system, absolutely clear. Audio, nice signal into the system. This is Mike 7 Foxtrot November Romeo with a call sign. Personal Richard in Liverpool, Merseyside. Back to you.
0: Thank you. Give me a phrase.
2: Just come back with your call sign. I know you have a call sign. You did come in with a call sign. 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Thank you.

0: you know, Echo, sorry, two Echo Zero, Echo Whiskey Tango, I think it was. This is two Mike Zero, Lima Sierra Golf. Good evening. The name this side is Simon, up in a drizzly wet Glasgow. So back to you from 2 Mike Zero, Lima Sierra Golf.
1: Two Zero Whiskey Victor Tango returning. Could you please repeat what you just said over? Because I'm just getting a pen and a pad because I'm looking on the screen and your call sign is not coming up. It's probably my fault because I'm still trying to work the digital side of things out. So if you could repeat your call sign again, over.
0: Yes, no problem at all. It is 2 Mike Zero Lima Sierra Golf. 2 Mike Zero Lima Sierra Golf. And the name is Simon. Go ahead.
1: Mike Zero Lima Sierra Golf. 2 Echo Zero Whiskey Victoria Tango returning. His name is Jason. QTH is in the Midlands, UK, Wolverhampton. I'm still trying to figure this out. I'm just bemused. I'm still trying to figure this digital out. I'm using, at the moment, it's a Foxtrot, Yaesu, Foxtrot 5D, and an OpenStop 4 Pro. I'm just jumping around nodes, connectors, reflectors. I'm trying to find activity in these places and figure out what I should set my profiles to. So if you've got any good ideas, that'd be great. Please, Simon, I'll go back to you.

0: This is 2 Mike 0, Lima Sierra Golf, standing by. I'm not hearing anything from yourself. So I'll just stand by at the moment and see if you come back in. This is 2 Mike 0, Lima Sierra Golf, standing by.
1: Two Mike Zero, LSG from 2 Echo 0 Whiskey Victor Tango. Do you copy? Over.
0: Two Mike Zero, Lima Sierra Golf. Telling yes, I've got you there. I think on your last over there was a carrier coming in, but just not any audio there. But you were coming in loud and clear. There, go ahead. And if you never caught it, the name this side is Simon, up in Glasgow. So back to you from 2 Mike 0, Lima Sierra Golf.
1: Two Echo Zero, Whiskey Victor Tango, returning. I got the name there, Simon. I don't know if you got my name. It was Jason. QTH is Wolverhampton in the Midlands. I've been fiddling around with this. As you can probably tell, I'm very new to some actual days. I've been messing around with digital. I'm using the Yaesu FT 5 FT5D, and I've got spot 4 at the moment. I'm just trying to figure out where the activity is and how to set it up. Over.
0: Mike Zero, Lima Sierra Golf, returning. Yeah, no problem at all, Jason. Well, you're coming through very well now, so that however you're coming in, however you set it up, it's working well. And I guess at the start it is a case of finding out where all the kind of action is, isn't it? And you'll get there, but I don't think you'll be disappointed with digital. If it's like anything up here, analog FM. And the repeaters are absolutely dead up here. And I'm probably thinking one of the reasons for that is when amateurs, pass their first foundation, because for years, digital has been on the rise. I think that's the first thing that they're sort of going to, whereas before digital, it would be sort of VHF and UHF that we'd go for. But that's not a complaint, because you get some really enjoyable rag chews on digital. I was speaking to a station in Australia for about an hour last night, and one in New Jersey as well. So it is very enjoyable if that's what you enjoy doing. But there's plenty out there for everyone, Jason. So 2 Echo Zero, Echo Whiskey Tango from 2 Mike Zero, Lima Sierra Golf. Go ahead.
1: Roger. 2 Echo 0, Whiskey Victor Tango returning. Yeah, Simon, I'm primarily up in HF, to 40 metres, 20 metres, all the traditional things and stuff like that. It's like you said, but as far as repeaters, I've only got one local repeater to me, and that's about 8 miles away. And my antenna's a bit compromised, so I barely get that. And that's the only choice I've got, really, as far as 2 metres and 77 and stuff like that. So I'm a bit restricted, so I thought, well, I've got the other

0: I have tried digital, because I put this in the car, put it in my pocket, or sit in the house and use NotSpot. And there's a lot, and I'm not restricted as far as propagation or competitions, taking over for the weekend or something like that. It's more opportunity. It's just a matter of learning for me. It's just a matter of learning. Like you say, where the traffic is. I found KC Weed. I listened to that on the evening, on the last. They're very relaxed, have KC Weed, and good conversations, nice open conversations, and not too many restrictions. Well, I don't think there's any restrictions, to be honest, as long as you don't swear. But any information you can give me, or any pointers, that'd be great, Simon. Back to you.
1: What I ended up doing, at first I was given a cord plug and for the radio, and you end up with loads and loads of channels in there that you're never going to use. So what I ended up doing, I just started from scratch, and as I went along, I knew the sort of talk groups around me. But over and above that, as I learned about different talk groups, I only then put them into the radio. To save, it's just that there's nothing worse than going through your radio to no matter how you've got them set into the zones, going through loads of channels to get to a talk group that you use all the time, and all those in there you don't use. So just put in as you go along, learn, put in the talk groups that you hear about, because along the way you will hear about talk groups and places of activity, rather than filling your radio up with hundreds of channels that you probably are never going to use there, Jason. Go ahead.
0: Yeah, Roger. 2FL0 Whiskey Victor Tango returning. Yeah, I understand that, because there's plenty of slots for memories on these things. I'm getting impressed with this little dinky radio. You can talk to somebody in Australia. It's amazing. I know it's only digital, so it's cheating, really. But it's still 24/7. You ain't got no propagation, no anything like that. As long as nobody pulls the plug, you can still talk. What I'm struggling with at the moment is I know you've got groups, but then, I mean, for instance, we're on Hubnet now, and I'm looking on the Brand Meister page as it's flicking down, scrolling through, and Hubnet is 23526, it says, and there's a few people on there, but then on the open spot, I've got Hubnet 0019, and UDP port 42000. So I understand how can you specify to get to that number there? Which box do you put that in? The 23526 as far as Hubnet. That's what I'm struggling with. It's the I'm not too bad with software and stuff. It's just every little bit of software's got its own little glitches and things you need to remember and ways you need to do things, and I think that's what I need to figure out. Over.
1: Tell me what I suspect is on your hotspot just now you're crossing over. I'm not sure whether it's a Pi-Star hotspot you've got out mobile with you at the moment. But I can't remember whether you said it was an open spot or a hotspot in your house. I suspect that's a reflector that you're coming through to get to Hubnet in your house. Because the DMR talk group for Hubnet is 23526. So I'm just wondering if it's if you're going in through a fusion reflector to get to Hubnet in your house. There, Jason, go ahead.
0: Yeah, Roger. That's what's happening. The numbers aren't matching up for me. I mean, I am using OpenSpot 4, and it's got like 10 profiles. So in theory, I can save 10 10 common places I want to go to. But with the HubNet one, because an open spot does cross-modding, so I can go from YSFC 4FM to DMO to NXBN to D-Star. It does cross-modding. So, it's like you say, I don't quite understand, you know, the black magic bit of it, what's, who I'm connecting to, yeah? And why I can't... Are you at your end? Are you in that group there? Are you talking to me from that group, from the... if I find together on this page, 23-something, wasn't it? 23526. Is that what's on your... what's your station like at the moment then, Simon?
1: Maybe you're only my share of golf, I'm telling you, but I'm working with a Motorola DM3600, which is a DMR radio, and I'm coming through an open spot in my living room. So, obviously, that's directly through DMR. So, you're out and about, I think you said you're out and about with a hot spot at the moment. In your house, you'll be getting directly into your hot spot via Fusion, and I suspect it'll be something like XLX 2 3, I can't remember if you said 3.6 or whatever, but that's a reflector, so that'll divert you to HubNet, but because it's a

0: been like 2 days, 2 or 3 days really. And it's a similar riding to what you've got there. You said you got yourself the Yaesu FTD1 or FD1D. This is the same rider. It's just the newer generation. It's a 5D, FD5D, or DE, should I say, I think. So yeah, it does all the same stuff, and I'm just really impressed with it. I mean, dinky little thing like this, and you can talk to anybody in the world, it's great. As long as now we didn't pull the plug on the bins a bit, it's good. Yes, so yeah, I'm picking what you're saying there. It's just another getting around a bit. It just seems a bit strange at first, because I'm used to HF. That's the difference. And by the way, how is my audio? Give me a report on the audio, over.
1: You must hear a golf returning. Your audio's fine. Probably a wee bit low compared to Jeff. I did have to turn the volume up a wee bit. Speaking to you, maybe a good idea just to turn the mic game up just a wee bit there. A wee bit of background noise. That's because you're travelling, but your audio, your vocals is coming through absolutely fine. I can hear what you're saying, but it might be just a good idea just to turn up the mic game. Just a wee bit, and if you go into, I think it's easy program a channel, and I think it's 9090. So that's kind of echo test. So if you program that channel in and that talk group in, and you kind of put a call out, set it as a private call, you'll get that pings you the audio back, so you'll be able to hear how you're sounding. So you'll be able to set your audio according to that, Jason. At the moment, I'm on a Motorola DM3600, but just in front of me here, yes, I have got the FT70D rather than the 1D. Fantastic wee radio, and the 5D that you're using is a great radio as well there, Jason. But as I say, if you program the group 999Z and you'll be able to work with your audio until you get it the way that you want it. And apologies for your getting your call sign wrong there as well. And Jeff, you can just clarify your call sign as well. I think it's Golf 7, Golf Israel Mike. Over to you. You can let us know how you're coming in to HubNet at the moment there. Over to you, Jeff, from 2Mike0 and Miss Sierra Golf.
2: Yeah, from actually Golf Mike 7, Juliet Zulu Mike. Golf 7, Juliet Zulu Mike, G7, JZM. We'll spend about probably 16 weeks a year up in Scotland. So I keep forgetting some time. You both sound okay. I can actually tell me the stations. It has to have a Liverpoolish accent. And it sounds really good audio, actually. Some of them sound like really, well, sound like bad sideband, but the audio's okay. I don't have a problem with it at all with either of you.
1: 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All understood there, Jeff. What radio are you using at the moment, Jeff, and how are you getting into HubNet? Go ahead, Golf 7, Juliet and Zulu Mike from 2Mike0, we must share a golf.
2: I'm using Anytone handheld into a hotspot via the mobile phone. So much on the caravan site in Salisbury, which is above Keighley in West Yorkshire. It's a local one. I can actually virtually see my house from here. It's that local. But we'll come up here. The radio club, local radio club, had a rally. They've done up for years. They've done camping rallies for years. Unfortunately, we're all getting older, so this year, at one time, there were like 6 or 7, 8 or 9, 8, well, 10 at most, And this year there were two of us because we're just getting that old nowadays. We can't cope with the hassle of going camping, really. But we had a bit of a weekend up here, met some friends. And then, like I said, we go home. I've got the bonnet to repair on the motorhome. It needs repainting. And there's some trim that's coming off of it that needs taking off, resealing and putting back on. So that's that to do. And also my car, which is actually parked up at home now, has got a fault with the glow plug. And I'm having a bit of trouble with that. So I think at the moment what we'll do is we'll get the motorhome sorted out. We'll go up to Scotland and we'll leave my car here. And then in a couple of weeks' time, it seems to be best so far. Sorry, I don't know the station. G7 7 June, Mike.
0: Golf 7 Julian Zulu Hotel. I don't know if it's hotel or Mike. 2 8 0 Whiskey Victor Tango. Good to meet you, Jeff. I didn't quite get your QTH either. I'm just trying to do paper logs at the moment because I can automate it and try and put it on QRZ.

0: people, like you say, would say, don't call you a brummie. It's hard to understand. But yeah, but no worries. Anyway, back to you, over.
1: Oh, yeah.
0: Anyway, back to you, over.

0: they also go like a fish cake, which is some slices of potatoes with fish in the middle and battered. That's called a fish cake, or a cake, if you want to be short for it. A couple of souls here, which is probably about 6 miles from where I live, and they call scones. Well, scones, where I live, it's a tea cake. No wonder we're all confused.
1: Yeah, 2 Echo 0, Whiskey Victor Tango returning, yeah. The old gaffer, or mentor, if you like, he was from up north, and, like, he spoke pretty thick Yorkshire, and stuff like patches and stuff like that. I think a patches, for us, I think that's a bun or a corn.

0: Thank you.
1: Leave a share of golf. Well, no problem at all, Jason. As I say, that was meant to help you. It's not meant in any way of malice, other than just to help you out there. So all good stuff. Well, you enjoy the rest of your night, and I look forward to catching up with you again. And I'm sure everybody on here, whoever you speak to, will be able to help you with any along the way. But you'll get there soon, and I'm sure you'll enjoy it. So it was a pleasure speaking to you, and I'm glad that you've found Digital Video, Jason. Now, background to you, Jeff, Golf 7 Juliet Zulu, Mike from 2 Mike 0, we miss

0: made a golf. We're heading, we're actually heading down to Scarborough next Saturday for a week, so hopefully the weather does pick up. What is the weather like down there at the moment? Jeff, go ahead.
1: Well, it's overcasting rain at the moment. It's warm. Scarborough is about 16 miles. My stepdaughter lives in Bridlington, so it's not that far away. So you're coming down to my neck of the woods, and I'm going up to yours. But that thing of passing it around. We also have a thing on local, and you always pass it through to the same person. So there could be 20 people on repeater. This is going back to 1990s and things like that, when there were 20 people on repeater. You didn't have to remember anybody's call sign except the one that came after you. So when you finish talking, you passed it on to the next one. When he finished talking, he passed it on to the next one. And it went round and round like that. And for some reason, later on, we got to the stage where they just passed it between people. So one of them passed it to one, and he passed it back to the other one, and nobody else would get a look in. I think some of that is my fault there with that one. I got used to talking on HF and simplex frequencies now, because there's nobody on repeaters, so you always pass it back to them because you don't know who can hear you and who can. But I hope you enjoy yourself in Scarborough. It's a really nice place.
2: Back in the good old days, did you leave a gap?
1: Not really. Sometimes it were. I mean, it was literally the biggest signal money in those days. But I mean, you were talking years ago now. It's all altered.
0: She thinks you're only going to share a golf return, and I think there's another station came in there, and quite rightly point out as well that between overs, just to maybe leave a 5 second gap so that a station coming in that wants to join in the conversation can come in and join in. So the station that just came in there, and up there, that was left, you want to come in again? Go ahead.

0: Nå, hvad sagde nu kan det være. Okay, understood. Der, Jeff, and yeah, tend to be in Canaanets. You'd you'd pass it back to the same person like all the time. But if we're just having a, if we're just having a relaxed conversation, like you described, it's just round and around robin from one person to the next. But as you say, the minute you deviated from the person that you're passing it on to, and then somebody had a question for somebody further around, that kind of kind of mess things or kind of muck things up, and then you have to scramble to remember who's next in the row there. But back to you, Jeff. Maybe a 5 second gap there. Go ahead.
1: Yeah, well, that's it. I forget about the delays and stuff in digital, because on analog you don't get it, do you? I was expecting a mate of mine, Ken M7K, all he's listening. Dropping carrier, M7K, but I don't know if he's listening or what. He texted me and said, "Hey, you're I says, no, but I will be." And I thought, well, that was a good chat. There's somebody to talk to, isn't it?
0: There, Jeff. And sometimes it's hard to, when you get into flows of conversation, sometimes it's very easy to quickly key up just as soon as over. I have to try and remind myself to leave gaps. But I'm going to go off and go and get my dinner, Jeff. I appreciate the wee rag too with yourself and with Jason there. Hopefully, if you're on top of it again, I'll maybe catch up with you in the future. So back to you, Golf 7, Juliet Zulu Mike. From 2 Mike 0 Lima Sierra Golf. 7 threes for now, Jeff, and I'll speak to you down the line at some point.
1: No, probably down, like I said, I'll be with Scott, you'll be down in Scarborough. So we'll pass each other on. I'm going up to N6, you'll come down in one. But, nice to see you. Nice to speak to you. And I'll say 7-3s, and I'll go on standby in case some KPB comes on. 7-3s.
0: Yeah.
2: 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M7KPB.
1: Kenneth, how are you doing?

0: 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Can give us a radio report, over.
1: M9TZY, good evening to you, Ray, G0JMS, name is Min, Mike India November. Yeah, you're working all okay. M9TZY, G0JMS.
0: Mike 9, Tango Zulu Yankee to G0JMS. Yeah, Mim, thank you very much, my friend. I'm just trying out my radio. I've been playing with the settings. I can't hang around, but yeah, thank you very much for coming back to me. 73 is my friend.
1: Okay, Ray. Yeah, settings, it sounds all okay. No trouble at all. So you're working well, that's the main thing. 73's G0JMS.

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0: 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Anyone by to give me an audio report, please?
1: Mike 6, Alpha, India Alpha, returning. Good evening.
0: Yeah, good evening. Are you getting me okay and audio fine from Mike 7 Uniform Tango Bravo?
2: Hello, Mike. I'm just off that reading. This is bottom tonight. Over.
1: Mike 6 Alpha, India Alpha, returning. Okay, your audio is fine, and you came into the repeater. Mike 6 Alpha, India Alpha, returning.
0: Yeah, thanks ever so much for that. Really appreciate it. From Mike 7 Uniform Tango Bravo, have a good evening.
2: Mike, never mind, you're going to be back up. Can I get a check, please? Over.

0: 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MM9S, are you?
1: I'm a bit of a man, I think, James, but I'm having a great problem with him. 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

0: 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MM9S, are you?
1: MS9RU, thanks for that, man. I'm going to play about with it a bit more. I'm not sure if it's going to start on this one.

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0: G6KRJ returning. Could have your call sign again, sir. You're coming in very weak. Back to you.
1: Yep, okay, the call is Mike Zero, X-ray Oscar Charlie, M0 XOC.
0: G6KRJ, my QTH is the City of Hull. 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
1: Zero X-ray Oscar Charlie, Golf Zero Sierra Tango Kilo. Good evening, Mike.
0: Hello, mate. How are we doing? That's pretty well. Nice clear transmission from you, Golfer, as per usual.
1: It was a bit broken there, Mike. Didn't quite catch much of that. Wait a minute. So, try again, Mike, over.
0: Yeah, no, just saying, nice clear transmission from you.

0: we have a problem. It's crystal clear.
1: Oh, right. Well, there you go. Yeah, nice to hear. I wonder what sort of day you've had. Have you been busy?
0: Okay. Well, not too bad, actually. We went into Valley Gardens this afternoon. It looked a bit iffy this morning, but it got out a bit okay in the afternoon. So I went to Valley Gardens in Harrogate, and we had one of them markets on. Had a walk around there, all the sort of stuff as well last time. And had a choir singing some popular songs as well. That were quite good. Don't know who they were. Probably some form of Harrogate gathering. But very nice. All dressed up in a white shirt and ties and all that. It was very good. And we had an ice cream, which I queued up for nearly quarter of an hour to get served. But anyway. And then after that, that was it, really. Took my lady friend back home, and then here I am, just messing about in the shack. Over.
1: M0XOC, yeah, nice to hear you. Did you get any rain there, I wonder? It did a bit of drizzling here. It didn't put much down, you know, but I went out for a little walk with the radio and it started raining. I thought, typical. I was only out for about 2 hours, something like that. And I thought, in case it comes heavier, I'll head back. Yeah. Have you changed your picture on QRZ? I've not noticed that one.

0: Don't know quite what that was. Which picture are you looking at? It's quite an old picture, that. Might be about 20 year old. Is it the one where I'm sat at my desk? Is that the one?
1: Yeah, it wasn't me, Alan. It wasn't me. I've not the foggiest what that was. But these things are sent to try us, aren't they? That's right, yeah, you've got your back to the camera and you're sort of looking over your shoulder.

0: there's some equipment there, and there's a picture of the shack as it was a couple of years ago. Changed now. I think it's up to date ones on. But yeah, no, so I've not changed anything. That's exactly as it's been, apart from, like I say, I did a couple of other bits on my radios and stuff. But that's it. Anyway, yeah, nice to hear you on, Mike. Anyway, trust you've had a good day. Now, we've not had any rain here. It looked like it. It looked very much like it, but then it became okay. When in the sun, it's quite hot.
1: Yeah, well, I mean, I suppose it must not have rained everywhere, you know, but you get a bit sick of it after a bit, don't you? You know what I mean? I was wondering whether I'd get the woodworking tools out and build a boat.
0: Yeah, well, remember to leave enough room for two of everything. yeah. Well, yesterday, the allotment group said they were going to have a barbecue, barbecue come picnic type thing in the afternoon. Then we get a text on WhatsApp saying it's cancelled due to heavy rain and strong winds. Well, it was a bit damp in the morning, and fine rain that wets you through, you know. And by dinner time, it was quite all right. There were no wind, and by about 3 o'clock or maybe 2:30, it was a lovely day. So I sent a sarcastic message on the WhatsApp group saying, it's a lovely day for a picnic, and that created a big load of response because the organisers didn't quite like that. But anyway, yeah, they could have sort of said, we'll see how the weather goes by dinner time and then reconsider. But you know what it's like. And that's it seems to cancel it every time. As soon as a slight bit of wind or rain in the offing, they cancel it. So anyway, I'm not that bothered. Back to you then, Mick.
1: Zero XOC. I took the little handheld out in my pocket, like as you do, and made a few contacts. Nothing, you know, sort of that wasn't local, you know what I mean? But yeah, I thought I'll take it, see if there's anybody daft enough to be up on some mountain somewhere or whatever, you know. But I didn't hear anyone. I made a couple of local contacts, people I already know around the area, you know. But if you don't take it, chances are you might miss something. I took it on holiday. That went down well, dear me. I thought I was going to be on coal meals for a fortnight. Back to you.

Yeah, okay, Mike. Sometimes it doesn't mix, does it? I just keep it down to a minimum when I'm with my partner or any family. And then when I'm on my own and that, you know, I just play about willy nilly and, you know, have as many contacts as I want and as many hours on the rate. Mind you, having said that, since I've been on the old, I've not got now done, you know.

see, we went to the south of France about 7 or 8 years ago, and I've got an old Kenwood Trio TS440. I've had it for years, and I thought, it's got a built-in tuner in that, so I'll take it with me. And I packed it in the suitcase, and I took an homebrew antenna, you know, with the idea of running some radials out, big vertical homebrew job. Took that with me. And when I got to customs and my case went through the x-ray thing, it was like, oh, what's this? And they took it out and they were looking at it. And I said, please don't put that through your x-ray machine. I said, I can't see it doing it any harm, but I can't see it doing it any good. You know, they did, they put it through. And then when I got over to France, they didn't bother. They just passed it me and never bothered.

0: That's a bit how it goes, isn't it? Well, was your radio all right after that event then, or?
1: It seemed to be, Alan, yeah. I didn't notice any problems or whatever. It was just me being a bit awkward about it, I suppose. But you know what it is. They think, well, there might be something hidden in it or whatever. But I remember on one occasion, we were going on holiday. Again, I think it was France. And I took an handheld with me. That's all I took with me, an handheld. And anyway, they put my jacket through. And I said, oh, hang on a minute. And I took this out of my inside pocket of my jacket. And as soon as the customs people saw it, they took it off me. And I said, hey, I want that back. And luck would have it, the woman who took it off me.

0: I think she was French. She didn't speak much English. And she's nattering away to this other customs guy and showing him this. And I said, look, it's not on your frequency, it's amateur. And the guy who was looking at it understood it a bit more English. And I had my license, a copy of my license with me in my pocket. I printed it off. And I showed him that. And he said, oh, amateur radio. And gave it me back, never bothered.
1: Alright, well, I've never had that problem. I've taken radios abroad on my holiday, but I've never been abroad with one. So, well, I can't really comment on that like that. But it can be funny, can't they? If they don't understand, they think, oh, it's a threat. Drop him in arms. So they throw him in the cell.
0: M0XOC. I once read an article on the internet. I can't remember where I read it now, but I think it was some American guy that was going abroad, took some amateur equipment with him, and I think he'd gone somewhere in the Middle East. Well, you know what they're like around there. They stripped his flipping radio down, giving him back in bits.
1: Yeah, and he won't get any compensation for it, would he? It's, oh, no, tough. Yeah. Not good. I've not done a great lot this weekend, radio-wise. The 40 metres is a little bit of activity on, I can see now, but I don't know if it's continentals or what. But I'm getting fed up of turning it on in the morning and just hearing loads of noise and no signals. So that's what prompted me to come on here. I've worked more stations on here in the last fortnight than I have done for quite a long time on HF. VHF ain't too good around me, unless it's somebody local. So, yeah. I'm not planning to go abroad. I'm not planning to go abroad in the near future. In fact, we're struggling to find somewhere. We want to rent a little cottage or something somewhere that caters for dogs and has an enclosed garden. We're not asking that much, but it seems to be impossible. And anyway, it's getting too late on in the year as well. We'll probably end up going in the autumn. And on the news, it said that a lot of people now are staying over here. Rather than going abroad because of all the things that are going on. So, yeah, I don't envy anybody going to airport now. I don't mind the flying, but it's all that stuff you have to go through in the airport. It drives me up the wall. From G0STK.
0: M0XOC, we had a little holiday cottage down in mid Wales somewhere. It weren't ours, we rented it, you know. And we rang up, listening to you there about the dog, you know, whatever. We rang up beforehand and I said, are you okay with pets? Oh, yeah, you can bring your dog. I had a Rottweiler at the time, it was massive. It must have been about 12 stone, this Rottweiler, great big thing. And I said, well, you know, they said, like, you can bring your pet. And it was their cottage, you know, they rented it out for holidays. Anyway, we took the dog, and it had, like, French doors at one side of this cottage, all glass. And they must have come round, it was winter time, you know, when it goes dark early. And they must have come round checking we got there okay. And dog practically nutted the window and growling and barking. Oh dear, I moved the dog and I let him in. Oh dear, they said, we didn't think you meant a dog that big. I think they thought we got a little chihuahua or something.
1: Yeah, I can imagine him charging through glass. Yeah, I saw a right baby baby one of those the other day. Well, I say baby, it was about a year old. It was a nice, thin little dog, you know, quite biggish, but very slim. And I said, what sort of dog is it? He said, it's a Rottweiler. I looked at his face, yeah, I could see the Rottweiler, but he said, yeah, it's only a few months old, it's not even a year old. But it was a really nice dog, really shiny coat, and it was really energetic, friendly, and it was still really nice, but he said, it'll grow a bit bigger, as I can imagine. So, but I've got a King Charles Cavalier, and he's nearly 11, and he's very slow, and he doesn't do out from eat, poo, and sleep. That's about it. But my partner, she's got a Chihuahua crossed with a poodle. Mind you, don't see much poodle, and he looks like a Chihuahua. And she watches telly, and everything, if an animal comes on, it barks her head off at it, you know, it drives her on the wall sometimes. But she's a good little dog, but you'll take her anywhere where there's trees and squirrels and she goes mad. Yeah, so we have been away a couple of times and it's been all right. But she's the boss. She's the boss of him, you know, even though he's a lot bigger. But anyway, right, Mike, I have to make it to final because talking of dogs, I've got to get him out. Take him out at 10 o'clock and then I can get sorted out for tomorrow. So nice talking to you again, Mike. Look forward to the next one. And you have a good rest of the evening, what's left of it. What will you call this, yeah? M0XOCG0STK.
0: It's called getting old, Alan, that's where it is. Everything gets a bit rusty upstairs. Oh, dear me. God help me in the future, dear me. I'll end up with post-it pads everywhere. Yeah, best regards, Alan. We'll catch you another time and let you unsort the four-legged friend out there.
1: All right, Mike. Thanks for the chat. 7-3. You'll take care now.

0: This is Golf 4, Kilo Tango. Listen, how's it going, London? Good evening, everybody.
1: Got the G4, you're a bit too quick for me there. M0 X-ray Oscar Charlie in Wigan. Name's Mike. Good evening to you.
0: Good evening, Mike. Golf Kilo Tango Sierra G4. Yes. Operator name's Ken. Kenneth. Correctly called Ken. Nice to make the acquaintance. Wigan. I think you're only once skipping a jump from me there, about 30 miles. As you can tell by the accent. Mike QTH is Rochdale. Nice to meet you, my friend.
1: Yeah, okay, Ken. Very good evening to you there. G4 TKS M0 XOC. Very high up round there, isn't it? I used to go to boot sales a lot years ago, and we used to go to a few round that area. And I took notice, you know, that battered old car what we had. It was giving the engine a workout. I don't know whether it's high where you are, but I've too noticed there's some good high ground round there, you know, ideal for radio.
0: G4KTS returning. Definitely. It's one of the next junction up from me for I believe it's the highest point. Motorway network throughout the whole of the UK, but obviously that's another duty. It's about 5 miles from my QTH. Unfortunately, Mike, as the crow flies, I'm surrounded by hills. I am coming through Golf Bravo.

0: GB3 Charlie here, the Bruce here, which is in North Wales. So you can imagine the distance is roughly about 50 miles. And I'm only running 4 watts to be fair, coming through the FM analog. So that old spare colours is there. The older you get, the more reliable you tend to get to the old analog system. But I think we have spoke before, to be fair. I do recognise that the voice is coming to me. But my QTH is very, I'm surrounded by hills, so I do struggle to get out. Back to you from Q4KTS.
1: M0XOC, and or it's like we've been on a holiday and we've been in sort of very hilly areas, you know, and I've not took any HF, I've just took sort of 2 meter and 77 stuff, and I've had the same problem. We went somewhere in Scotland though, a few years ago, and it was very scenic, but we had a mountain outside of us. I'd not got a cat in hell's chance. I remember saying to Mrs. I brought the wrong radio.
0: GB4KTS returning. I'm fully aware of the situation with the, hence the phrase mountains, yes. Unfortunately, I chose the right spot here, but nevertheless, I'm getting through. I mean, as you know, you can tell the audio is a bit scratchy, but I think it's 50 miles away from the repeater, so as an amateur state, it's doing its justice. Back to you.
1: Yeah, I mean, it's a little bit rough around the edges, Ken, but let's be honest, it's not stereo, and it never will be, you know. We're not audiophiles, we're amateurs and we're communicating, and, you know, I know some people go a bit OTT, don't they, and they've got all sorts of mixer equipment and all sorts in line, you know what I mean? To me, if you can hear each other, well, that's all that matters, isn't it, really? What radio is it?
0: It's the ST3D. It's a little handy. I've got several Miglo Fable VAs who 817, as you were very familiar with. I'm sure you grew up with one yourself. I'll never get rid of that. It's my base. It's my PR enjoy, and I've had it since now. So as you can appreciate, just get at the minute I'm on a handy through an outdoor antenna, obviously I'm on the rubber duck. The STD3, I think we've got a 5D now, but there's not that much difference to be fair. I hope that answers your question. G4KTS, back to you.
1: Yeah, I know the radio, Ken, now you've mentioned it. It's that little small compact thing. They're not very old, they're quite recent, them, are they? I think they do digital and stuff. C4 FM or something. I'm not sure. Everywhere's going that way now, isn't it? Digital stuff and whatever. This is an extremely old radio, this one, Ken. It's an Icom multimode base station from the 80s. An IC251 Echo. I bet you remember these. Everybody wanted one, but they couldn't afford the buggers. Back to you.
0: Well. I am absolutely astonished. I bet it's in prestige condition as well. You know, that does bring back memories. And you know, the audio quality is exactly the same as we were when they first come out. Just give me an idea, just give me a bit of info on what the conditions were. You looked after it, and you've had it from new. Back to you.
1: Yeah, I've not had it from new, Ken, to be honest. I acquired it from another amateur. There was a another amateur that I knew, he's not with us now, he went silent key, he was very poorly, and he was selling all his equipment, you know. And I went round helping him sort everything out and whatever, do best I could for him. And I fell over this box in his hallway, and he said, oh, you can have that if you want. He said, I've never used it for ages. And anyway, I took it out of the box, and it was still wrapped in plastic. And he had used it, but he'd only used it on the key, you know, because it does CW as well, upper and lower sideband, CW and FM. And he'd lost the mic. Now, the mics on these, they're very high impedance because they've got a built-in preamp, and no other mic will work on it. Anyway, eventually, via that website beginning with an E, I found the mic for it. Back to you.
0: G4KTS with the pause, just for in case any other units need to use the system. The Golden Ear, yeah. I'm fully aware of that. But, my next question actually was, what type of microphone, what was it, the original one? Purple Edge, my friend, Purple Edge. It's sounding absolutely brilliant. I think you're coming through, if you're in Wigan, are you coming through Oxford? I don't know why you're coming through, I've not got dashboard up, but to HN's, I think the course is doing it. The Lee repeater. I said I don't know you're coming in, I've not got the dashboard up, but I'll just have one last over with you, and then we'll leave it up to the rest of the crew to have a play around as they do with the radio checks and rest of it.
1: G4KTS. M0XLC, you know, we have worked, Ken. I recognise your voice. Yeah, we have worked. The only problem with me is I don't tend to log a lot of stuff unless it's usually on HF, you know, because you can never remember half of these flipping call signs you come across. So, I log the odd ones, you know, if it's anything out of the ordinary, you know, lift conditions, wherever. But yeah, looking at these, they look black, but they're not black. They're very, very, very dark green. And like I say, the condition of it, for the age of it, is pretty damn good. It really is. They have a built-in SWR meter on these. With a little flap in the top. And you lift that up, and there's calibration controls for the SWR meter, so you can either have an S meter or an SWR meter.
0: G4KTS again. Yeah, that's obviously quite handy. I mean, back in the day, going back. We were a posh do then, back in there, really, wasn't it, when them radios come out, it was the special tires, they said, or the special switch. I did recognise your voice, your call sign, you know, I recognise the call sign, but I'm more of a voice man myself. I recognise voices before call signs. But it's nice to make the acquaintance for the second time now, and I'll leave you in sunny Wigan. It's raining over here. I'm taking it the same though. But nice speaking anyway, and have a good evening. 7-3 from G4KTS.
1: G4KPS M0XOC. Yeah, take it easy, Ken, and we'll speak some other time, I'm sure. We'll set the world to rights again. Or we'll have a damn good try. 7-3, mate. Take care.
0: Yeah, 7-3. I think you got me your prefix wrong. And G4K Kilo Tango here is KTS.
1: Apologies, Ken, I can't read my own writing. I've got a little notepad on my knee.
0: Yes.
1: Apologies, Ken, I can't read my own writing.

G0 Delta Romeo Golf, is that the call sign? Mike 7 Alpha Charlie responding back to your call. Over.

0: Mike 7, November, Delta, November, calling for a radio check.
1: Yeah, Mike 7, something or other. You're coming through via Echolink to New Zealand just fine, my friend.
0: I'm just having a look at it now. It's Z Lima 3 Bravo Hotel Sierra, I think. Yeah, this is Mike 7, November, Delta, November. Thanks for coming back for the radio check. Just got a new radio set up. I'm running a Retevis RT95. So I'm just trying to reach one of my repeaters, which is a little bit out of range for my handheld. So thanks for coming back for me there.
1: The pleasure is all mine. It's doing a fine job there. Name is Brian. Okay, I shouldn't really be talking to you. I'm on my phone on Echolink and I'm just trying to park a car here. So there you go. I hope you have a lovely day, what's left of it for you. ZL3BHS, now clear, 7-3.
0: No problem. Thanks so much. 7-3s.
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Mike 7, Uniform, Mike November. On the air, standing by for any calls, M7, UMN, Mike 7, Uniform, Mike November.

Mike India 7 Romeo Delta Golf. This is Mike 7 Uniform Mike November. Ian to Ian. Hello mate, how you doing? How's your day been? It's been a quite a wet and windy day here for me. How's yours been over?

0: and we had rain, high winds, and more rain. MI7 RDG, back to you.
1: Yeah, Mike 7, uniform, Mike November returning. Been a blustery day with showers. We had a bit of a sunshine spell earlier, but I was supposed to go in to help my uncle and with my brother and his mate putting together a big gazebo, but they were waylaid with some sort of mechanic job they had going on, so we had to postpone it. I thought about going for a walk, then I thought about, I don't want to get wet. So I stayed in my shack for most of the day. I've changed a few things around, added a few more shelving units, got some paperwork out here, changed it around a little bit. So I've updated my QRZ page as well today a little bit. I need to add some more updated photos. Any plans for the week? Back to you, mate.
0: See how that goes. Working in a local hospital as a maintenance man, so you're always up there nagging something. A few days planned off for next week. We're going to go to our caravan, which is on the County Down coast, sort of facing Port Patrick and the sort of Cardigan Bay, Liverpool, Inamahan. We can see it on a good day, so hopefully go there, bring this radio and see what we can pick up while we're there. And as I say, all good at this side of the REC. Back to you.
1: Yeah, now I've got my call sign, I want to go hiking and make some contacts, because I've been taking it to listen on the air, but there's a big near Snowdonia, this Mac Loop, which is where all of the fighter jets train, and you can hear them coming in on the airband. But my luck, the couple of days that I've been there, they've not been flying, so I want to catch them, but I've only been scanning. I want to try and get some contacts as well, so yeah, I can't wait to go back into the hiking and make some contacts with my new license. That'll be quite fun. So what are you working with? I haven't written down what you've got. You've got a little handheld, have you?
0: Here is a Anytone 878 plus 2 or 2 plus, whatever you want to pronounce it. And I'm using a small antenna and I'm hitting a local repeater, which is probably 6 miles, 7 miles away from where I am in northwest Belfast. As I say, we can hit it, or we can hit the Lisburn one. There's one in Lisburn as well, which is probably 9 miles away. So, either or, we can hit a repeater, and as I say, we can get out, and you're hitting, well, obviously we're hitting local, around about the local sort of area here. Also, on some parts, we're hitting up to maybe 150 miles away. As I say, it's working well, we can't say anything about it. Some people are using Raspberry Pis and nodes and stuff like that, but I'll take it to the County Down coast next couple of days and see what we can hit down there. May not need one, but if we do, I can get one made. Back to you.

Mike 7 uniform, Mike November returning. Yeah, I've got a an SDR, I've got an RTL SDR, it's a plug-in USB with SMA connector. Does a really good job. I tried it with Dragon OS, which is a Linux operating system, and it was, you know, perfect. It works out of the box pretty much with any OS. And then my recent one now, I've got Fedora, so I had to download a couple of programs that I need. It's pretty much SDR++ and a few other little ones, but these Raspberry Pis, I've been interested in them since about 2012, 2013. Very, very powerful, useful, and I've seen them develop over time, and it's just, they've got incredible power. And they're very versatile and very useful for ham radio, so I'm interested to get my hands on one. I did have a look on Facebook Marketplace for a couple of second-hand ones with a bit of a screen and whatnot, but I can't wait to get something integrated with that and be able to take that mobile, maybe get on the DMR TX in as well, so we'll have a look. Back to you.

Roger on that. Yep, I have only sort of got my license in the end of April, about the 17th or 18th of April. So this is all new to me. I've had CB radios in the past and sort of de-action and stuff like that, high ground de-action. I've got a CRT 9600, and I would use it mobile, which I would normally do, just head for high ground and see what we can hit. But this is a totally different fish. This, I'm not sure how it works. I know it's internet based, but it blows my absolute mind how this thing works on repeaters and DMR and internet and all the rest of it. But hopefully we could use, well, get it in, get sort of a bit more use of it. And as I say, we're getting, have a UV7, I think it's 787, it's an analog, 2 meter, 70 cms as well. So I'm picking up bits and pieces on it, and I'm also actually got the AMR handheld here, and as I say, we're doing pretty well with it. As I say, QRZ is the new best friend. We're logging all our calls on it, and anybody who pings me with a message or a call, then we're getting them into the book as well. And as I say, it is totally different from radio that I've used in the past. I have a Yaesu FT65 as well, which I'm going to have to get programmed for. It's just picking up what I have programmed into it, but I would need to get some more repeaters into it and use it as well. I think it's 5 kilowatt or 5 watt power, and this is 11 watts, I think, on high power. So we're still below the threshold of 25 watt, but the E787, it can go from low power, medium power, high power. I think the maximum is 25 watts. MI7RDG returning to M7 uniform make November.

0: Yeah, so my I've got an RT95, can put out maximum 25 watts, but my power pack can go maximum 5 or 6 watts, so it does the medium power fairly well, but yeah, the high power just cuts out instantly. I've got a couple of antennas because I want to get down to, you know, the VHF bands, 2 meter sort of thing. I've got a couple of antennas which I think are, I need to plug them in. I've tested them before on the Nano VNA for this SWR. Need to do the testing again and get them back up because I bought one off Amazon thinking it was sort of 130s and I tried on the calling frequency and it just cut out, so I'm taking that as my basic understanding is that's reflected in and something's cut out, so see if I can fix that. Yeah, the QRZ's a really cool thing, and I've just put a lot of effort into the homepage to try and make it a bit more friendly, but I want to develop something. I was sat there last night on with my VS Code open waiting for an idea to strike, because I want to make something that I could use very easily while I'm sat here. With my log, for example, I'm not going to have any duplicate entries, so the number in the log is not the number of contact, it's the number of unique entries, and I could do that on the fly by just typing in this thing very quickly and it'll pull up you know, notes or whenever last contact detail sort of thing, and you can integrate that into the QRZ with the simple API. Yeah, the HubNet is fascinating, learning how that works and just seeing how it's put together. It's really cool. Back to you.
1: Seven RDG returning. Yeah, it's a different face. It really is, and you're sort of thinking like, what is the potential? What this has the potential? You know, how it works, how many people operate it, how many beacons, repeaters all over the country is used to keep it facilitated, and it just blows your head whenever you sort of think the amount of work that does go into it, and it's as simple as just pressing your PTT and click on a call sign and you're connected. And like you say, there is a lot of things you can use for on QRZ and things you can make up and use for to keep it streamlined. And as I say, it is good crack. It's definitely better than your 27 megahertz and your 11 meter. Solely on the fact that you're getting contacts from everywhere. And if you go into 91, you're hitting all around the world on a handheld with 5-11 watts of power. And it just sort of goes like, what is going on here? You have obviously linking into the HF side of it. I'm in a club here in Belfast, so it's in Lisburn. It's the White Mountain Radio Club, and they've got themselves organised and up and running, and they're doing a good job. They're putting antennas up, they're putting repeaters up, they're getting younger guys coming through, doing their foundation intermediate, and obviously getting into the field, which is good for the club as a whole. As I say, I'll probably give it a couple more months and I'll maybe go for the intermediate as well to see how we can get on with that and hopefully get it and get a different call sign, a few more watts of power, and give it a go and see how we go from there. MI7RDG returning to M7 Uniform Mike November.
0: Mike 7 Uniform, Mike November returning. Yeah, I did a very quick research, quick Google, deep dive almost very quickly on the HubNet and how it works. And I believe the guy is G0RPG, I think, who I would need to speak to about buying one of these pre-made gateways. Or maybe not a gateway, but little box that I can put in here that I believe would be the ADC, CDA sort of thing, into the internet gateway portal. And then I've heard people talking about, you know, having their own, and even reading on the RS or the Ofcom guidelines, they're saying about operating your radio remotely. And I've heard people on here talking about, you know, being anywhere in the house and they can be on the radio. I need to find out how to do that. But it's all, that's sort of in my head, it's all in the same sphere. And I hope within the next week I'll have that ironed out so I can try and be, trying to, you know, maybe get back to the Hubnet if I can get my own set up. Because anything to do with volunteers and anything run by manpower alone, for me, is impressive.

0: And then what the technology that they use is very simple, but everything behind it is incredible what they've done. So again, yeah, thanks for the HubNet for putting everything together. Mike 7 Uniform, Mike November, returning to Mike India 7 Romeo Delta Golf.
1: MI 7 REG returning. Yep, we have quite a few repeaters in and around Belfast on high ground. Some of them are analog, some of them are digital. So I'm utilising the digital ones at the minute for access to the different groups that are logged into the handheld here. And as I say, we're getting... You can get most of the sort of repeaters in around Belfast here. And as I say, you can, once you get onto them, then you can pick a talk group. And once you're on the talk group, you're picking up people from mostly around the world. There's 91 is a good one. You've got Hose Line as well. I would use it as a sort of direction pointer. If there's people on 91, then obviously that's where you go to. If there's more chatter on some of the other ones, then I would try and get them. And just to listen and see how things operate and how things are protocols to get into them. And then once you find out how they operate, then I would give a shout in, and 9 times out of 10 you're replied to straight away, and they'll log you on to your head, and then obviously you log back. And it keeps everything clicking and ticking, as the man says. But yeah, I'll probably maybe invest in another digital radio, maybe like a mobile type one where I can put in the car and go. And then obviously and try for the HF and try and get myself some sort of a HF system that I can get up here and get a bit of what they call proper radio.

Mike 7 uniform, Mike November returning. Yeah, the thing that interests me as well, I mean, some people, I mentioned it yesterday or the day before, this is halfway to what I want, you know, making contacts, even though I'm analog now going through Golf Bravo 3 and Papa Tango, then it's internet around the world, and then anyone can pick it up, whether it's cellular or whether it's RF or however. Just that itself is impressive to have happen. And I quite enjoy that, to, you know, speak with people from around the world in however short or long, in a group, saying that if there's anyone listening on the side who wants to break in, then be my guest. But I do need to learn about the repeaters and how to utilize them. I do have a number of local ones stored, and this Hubnet one is the only one that responds with the pips. I don't know if they all need a pip response, but yeah, my radio can't really go low either because of the SWR issue, so I'm limited again to the 430 range. Just gonna stand by for your response. This is Mike 7 here for Mike November for Mike India 7 Romeo Delta Golf.

0: 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M7 Uniform Make November from Make India 7 Romeo Delta Golf. Stand by.
1: 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Go ahead. Mike India 7 Romeo Delta Golf.
0: Make Zero Whiskey in the Lima. I'm not sure why he's still on the site or not. Is that Stephen? And with your call sign?

0: Journey, my 790E returning. As I say, if you check out Repeater Book, you'll get most of the information there. And as I say, if you program it into your radio, it should give you more of an outlet to get more contacts. 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
1: Mike 7 Uniform Make November returning. Yeah, I've got Repeater Book. I've got a few tools on the iPhone. I've got Call Search, QIZ, Repeater Book, Amateur Radio with tools like converters and whatnot, and Echolink. So, yeah, Repeater Book. I have looked through. That's where I got most of the information. And again, I'm looking at this and I know a few things, but Fusion, how is that different? But all these things, I know simplex and duplex, but does, you know, I need to ask people, I need to get the experience, does that really matter? You know, just accessing repeaters, that's my next task, I think, to have a better understanding. And then obviously, like I mentioned earlier, to get onto the Hubnet little box. I sent out a request to Flight Radar as well. I know a number of years ago, I used to go plane spotting with my son down in Liverpool, and I was just researching about the Flight Radar stuff, find out that they have this SDR box that you can request to have, it's free, blah blah blah. I don't think they'll accept me because there's plenty of them, but I sent a request nonetheless. But yeah, I'd like to get a bit more knowledge behind the repeaters, I think, so that I'd make travelling a lot easier. And I don't know if there's any apps for travelling or any planners to plan linkovers to other repeaters as you go along, because other than doing it by hand and manually sort of tracking, I don't know if there's an app to do that. So yeah, that's my next rabbit hole. Back to you, Mike 7 Uniform Mike November for Mike India 7 Romeo Delta Golf.
0: Yeah, that's the problem. I think you have to manually program your local repeater as you're traveling, which would be a pain in the BUT. But it would be able to be. I haven't heard of anything that sort of you can program your sort of journey, and you just go from one repeater to the next. But I heard of, I was listening in earlier on today, and there was a few guys who were talking about Victor Oscar X-ray. Delta Romeo, Delta Mike Romeo, is a new thing that's on the internet that you can download to your phone or tablet, Windows on your computer, and it's basically it's like a DMR display radio, but you can communicate with your laptop or your iPod or whatever it is. It's a bit like Rhymemaster, something on the same lines as it, but it's Victor Oscar X-ray of the Mike Romeo Fox DMR is the name of it. You can have a look at that and see if it's any use to you. Give it a go. As I say, I tried it earlier on today. It's a bit like Brainmaster, where you're getting most of the channels on it. I use it through a laptop and an iPod. So as I say, I would normally switch it on first to see where the activity is, and then sort of use those channels and then talk groups that are very active, and you get a lot more contacts. So if you have to sit and flick through all the channels and flick through all the talk groups to see where anybody's using or talking on. So it's another sort of useful tool to have in your box. MA7 returning, M7 Uniform Make November.
1: Mike 7 uniform, Mike November returning. So my setup at the minute is, like I say, I've got one SDR, I've got one telescopic antenna, which I use for the SDR. It's not really ideal, but it does capture enough. And then for this RT95, just a simple little fiberglass aerial. And I know I've got no issues hitting out the local one. It's about, I'd say, 7 miles, I think I am, as the crow flies to my repeater. But, I mean, it's not mobile, so I've got no issue with that. Getting out to others, like I mentioned earlier, I don't know.

I am, because I don't know if the pip's going to be there. So that's a little adventure I'll have. But going mobile with a handheld, I'm not sure if there's any you can buy and program yourself. But as I climb through the ranks of certification, I would like to build my own, and I have been planning, or thinking, not planning, but thinking of how I could do that, what it would look like, sort of using my previous experience in building and hardware engineering as a hobby to bring some life to an idea. But I would like to program something that you could use. I don't know if you could use the strength to a repeater to kind of like as GPS. Could you triangulate yourself that way? I don't know. Or you could use an onboard GPS module, but it would switch repeaters as you go. I don't know, something like that. There's a little niche there that I could build something, and my brain just says, "You right, just go for it." But the steps, and that one of those steps is repeaters. Yeah. I think I'm done waffling for now. I'm gonna roll another something, and then I've got Star Wars to finish. So I'll bring this to a close. This is Mike 7 Uniform Mike November, returning to Mike India 7 Romeo Delta Golf.